0: 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Bunker Hill, the first major battle of the American Revolution. 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
2: 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The Grotto's man who was arrested in April after a gun incident will appear before a grand jury. Online records indicated that Justin Lamb had all seven charges he faces certified to a circuit court grand jury during a preliminary hearing yesterday in Augusta County General District Court. Waynesboro police officers responded to the Days Inn on Rosser Avenue back on April 1st after receiving reports of a gunshot heard near the pool area. Upon arrival, officers made contact with the 33-year-old Lamb, who allegedly provided false identification initially to avoid outstanding warrants. Lamb was taken into custody the following day on the unrelated warrants once his identity was confirmed. He remains held at Middle River Regional Jail. For the forecast tonight, some clouds, low 68. Tomorrow, variable cloudiness, windy and very warm with a gusty thunderstorm in the afternoon, high 89. 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
3: He's here. He's here. Now, broadcasting from the underground command post, deep in the bowels of a hidden bunker, somewhere under the brick and steel of a nondescript building, we've once again made contact with our leader, Mark Levin.
4: Hello, America. Mark Levin here. Our number, 877-381-3811. Well, you know what? We've had a full board for like an hour. And so we better go to the callers and we'll let you have your input on this. Let us start from the top and go to the bottom. Ed, Las Vegas, Nevada. How are you, Ed?
5: I'm fine, thank you.
4: Go right ahead,
5: please. I'm a long-term fan.
4: Thank you.
5: I'm a long-term fan, and I'd like to offer this idea regarding the conduct of the Iran war. We are entering the era of top-down warfare, and we need to embrace it. If a nation's leaders initiate the killing of another nation's citizens in cold blood, those leaders will be selectively taken out life for life from the top down. Israel has demonstrated this approach against Iran and against Hezbollah, and the U.S. has taken out terrorist leaders. I think we need to make this practice explicit. From now on,
4: well, we can't make it explicit because we actually have a federal law that makes it illegal. Most of those leaders that were killed by the Israelis, probably for that reason, or they were killed with air power, not assassins per se.
5: Yes, but at the direction of the leaders of the enemy, basically. And yes, it has to be passed by Congress or pushed by the American people. But I think this would bring an end to warfare in general.
4: Well, it hasn't. They took out the leadership in Iran. They've taken out the leadership in Hamas, Hezbollah. They've taken out the leadership with Hamas. Hezbollah hasn't been disarmed. Israel's been forced to pull back. Hamas hasn't been disarmed. Israel's been forced to pull back, yet they've killed all their leadership. I just don't think it's that simple. I think it's helpful, but I don't think that's the end all and be all.
5: Well, certainly you have a good point. The thing is, going forward, if this is made explicit, then these leaders have to think twice about, you know, taking lives.
4: Yeah, but what if we're dealing with leaders who are prepared to do that, like a Khomeini, like the leadership in Iran? They don't believe that death is the end. They believe they're going to go to a better world. I'm just telling you what's in their writings. They're going to go to, they're going to have 72 virgins and so forth and so on. They believe that it's actually a better way.

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intense discussion, issues, and so forth. So I just wanted to do that. Now I want to read you all something from the great Douglas Murray, who now is a columnist with, among others, the Free Press, provided to me by my wifey. And it is a great piece. It says, it's often said that international agreements are not worth the paper they're written on. Fortunately, the memorandum understanding, the MOU, that the U.S. is reportedly signing with a revolutionary Islamic regime in Iran is fittingly a virtual document and has so far been signed electronically. At present, the Trump administration seems to have united its critics from the left and the right, foreign and domestic, over the deal to end current hostilities. Three aspects of the deal symbolize the problem. The first is that one of the initial steps in the process insists that the regime in Tehran allows the Strait of Hormuz to be open to international shipping and the free flow of oil carriers and other vessels through the region. The trouble is that the Iranian regime has for decades used this strategic vantage point to blackmail the world. Whenever the Iranian regime wanted to put pressure on other countries, for instance, to lift sanctions against the regime sent its vessels to go poaching in the straits. Even during President Trump's first term in office, Iranian military vessels repeatedly harassed and threatened American warships, flying drones at them and provoking them to fire warning shots at Iranian attack crafts. Throughout the same period, the Iranian Navy mined waters in the region, including in other nations' waters, and attacked

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4: WSVA's local AccuWeather for Harrisonburg and the Shenandoah Valley. Some clouds tonight. It remains quite mild, the low just 68. Variably cloudy, windy, and very warm Thursday. A gusty thunderstorm in the afternoon that could produce flooding, downpours, and localized damaging wind gusts. A high 89. Variably cloudy with a thundershower Friday. A high of 81. Partly sunny. Great day to kick off the weekend Saturday with a high of 81 again. I'm AccuWeather meteorologist Jason Caterina on WSVA.
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5: It's 9 o'clock. From ABC News, I'm Dave Packer. At the G7, President Trump says he signed the Memorandum of Understanding with Iran.
6: Importantly, Iran has agreed that they will neither produce nor procure a nuclear weapon. Neither produce, because originally they said, they talk about the... that they will not develop a nuclear weapon. And some people found it okay. These guys didn't, in all fairness, but some people. But I didn't like it. Said it won't develop. I said, what happens if they should buy it?
5: The Federal Reserve leaving interest rates unchanged today. ABC's Elizabeth Schulze.
7: What we're looking at now is a drastically different outlook for the Fed, in that at the start of this year, and even at the last meeting, we were expecting interest rate cuts. Well, now the possibility looks more likely from many Fed officials that it could be going higher.
5: Battening down the hatches in New Orleans as Tropical Storm Arthur zeroes in, Mayor Helena Moreno says the city's Office of Emergency Management will
8: monitor everything from our sewage and water board pumps to also, of course, a series of cameras across the city that monitor areas that are prone to flooding.
5: Meanwhile, a lightly outbreak of severe weather across parts of the Midwest, including damaging winds, hail, flash flooding, and tornadoes. Another warehouse fire in Los Angeles. This time, the roof is covered in solar panels, and now ammonia is being released. L.A. Fire Chief Jamie Moore says they've had to improvise.
9: We decided to use water-dropping helicopters to stop the majority of this fire from spreading throughout this building.
5: Concern about lithium-ion batteries inside the warehouse. Convicted Gilgo Beach serial killer Rex Huerman sentenced to life in prison today for the murders of 8 women that he hired as escorts over 17 years. Before he was sentenced, Huerman faced a scolding from the judge.
10: Are you a little bit sorry for what you did to these poor innocent women? 8 women that you strangled to death, at least 8 that we know of. Are you at least a little bit sorry for that? Yes?
11: Yes, I am.
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5: A judge says Luigi Mangione, charged with the killing of a healthcare CEO, plans to use a psychiatric defense at a state murder trial. ABC News legal contributor Brian Buckmeyer says it could change Mangione's sentencing.
14: At the time in which Mangione committed the crime, this is what the defense is going to argue, he had an extreme emotional disturbance.

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6: This is America at Night with McGraw-Milhaven.
7: Well, the big news of the day is that President Trump has signed the deal with Iran, and they've released it. A senior U.S. official read aloud to reporters the text of the agreement between the U.S. and Iran, disclosing the terms for the first time. The agreement calls for the reopening of the Strait of Hormuz, a $300 billion plan for Iran's reconstruction, the lifting of sanctions on Iran's oil, and the end of military operations in Lebanon. The G7 summit today in France, Trump afterwards came to the microphone and issued a fiery defense of the deal, lashing out at critics who said that the agreement achieves, critics have said that this one achieves even less than the one that President Obama signed back in, 2015. He also threatened to bomb Iran if they did not adhere to the agreement, both what is written and what they've agreed to orally. Israel's right-wing TV station Tonight, which supports Benjamin Netanyahu, is openly on the air attacking President Trump over this deal. So a lot of supporters not happy with President Trump for signing this deal and what is in the deal. That's just one of the news events that's taking place tonight. We'll talk about it all in hour number three right here. Hey, did you see what happened at the UFC fight on the White House lawn? Nothing, because an alleged plot was foiled. We're going to talk to News Nation national security contributor Tracy Waldner, who has the whole story. It's a fascinating look, and hats off to the FBI and the Secret Service and everybody else who was able to foil the plot. A number of people were arrested all around the country. They all seem to be radicalized in one way, shape, or form through social media. And this keeps happening. People keep getting radicalized on social media, I don't know why we don't do anything about it. I don't know why we don't curtail it. I don't know why we don't have a bigger conversation about it. But more and more people are getting radicalized on social media, going down rabbit holes and coming out the other side in a distorted reality, and then creating violence for innocent Americans. They're being radicalized the way... Well, anyway, we'll come back and talk about it with News Nation National Security Contributor Tracy Waldner. And then, next hour, Dan Mason, former head of CBS Radio. I'll ask him, what about CBS News going dark? What are his thoughts on that? We got a lot to get to this night. We're just getting started. America at Night, back in a moment.
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7: It could go higher this year if inflationary pressures continue. Battening down the hatches in New Orleans as a tropical storm moves in, Arthur, residents chipping in to fill and pile up sandbags. Meanwhile, a likely outbreak of severe weather across parts of the Midwest, including damaging winds, hail, flash flooding, and tornadoes. Convicted Gilgo Beach serial killer Rex Huerman sentenced to life in prison today for the murders of eight women. He hired his escorts. This is ABC News.
8: WSVA's local AccuWeather for Harrisonburg and the Shenandoah Valley. Some clouds tonight. It remains quite mild, the low just 68. Variably cloudy, windy, and very warm Thursday. A gusty thunderstorm in the afternoon that could produce flooding downpours and localized damaging wind gusts, a high 89. Variably cloudy with a thundershower Friday, a high of 81. Partly sunny, great day to kick off the weekend Saturday with a high of 81 again. I'm AccuWeather meteorologist Jason Caterina on WSVA.
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6: In 1776, Reverend Peter Muhlenberg shocked his congregation in Woodstock. 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

0: We don't allow 12-year-olds to drive a car, and yet we're giving them this device in which we know the pedophiles are trolling, the criminals are trolling, people who are looking to do nefarious things are trolling. And, here you go. Here's a phone for you. I don't get it. When I grew up, people were upset at rap lyrics. They didn't want us buying rap songs because they thought it was going to fry our brain. Now we're giving them a device where pedophiles live. And here you go, kid. Go up into your room, close your door. We'll see you in a couple hours. Take care now. I don't get it. Makes no sense to me. America at Night, back in a moment.
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6: From ABC News, I'm Dave Packer. In France, for the G7, President Trump says he signed the 14-point agreement with Iran. Part of it, the reopening of the Strait of Hormuz. Another part, the U.S. would unfreeze $300 billion in an Iranian fund. Senate Minority Leader Chuck Schumer saying the White House has capitulated to the Iranian leadership.
7: Trump has done a very poor job of negotiating. We are worse off than we were when the war started. The Strait of Hormuz, under greater Iranian control now than then. The leadership of Iran, more militant now than then.
6: The agreement does say that Iran will no longer develop or procure nuclear weapons. The first named storm of the Atlantic hurricane season, Tropical Storm Arthur, taking aim at the Gulf Coast. Meanwhile, another storm system bringing tornado threats to the Midwest. ABC News Chief Meteorologist Ginger Z is in Champaign, Illinois.
8: There is a line of tornado warnings within this tornado watch and severe thunderstorm watch that extends all the way back to Kansas. There are also flood alerts from Detroit to Lexington, Kentucky. Tropical Storm Arthur is twisting along that Gulf Coast, and we're going to see it move over Louisiana with 2 to 4 inch per hour rainfall rates in the areas, including parts of the Florida Panhandle.
6: Rex Uriman, known as the Gilgo Beach Killer, sentenced today to life in prison without the possibility of parole for the murder of at least 7 women off the coast of Long Island. Attorneys for Luigi Mangione now planning to present a psychiatric argument at his state murder trial. Defense attorneys allege Mangione suffered an extreme emotional disturbance. ABC News legal contributor Dan Abrams.
9: This is technically an effort to get a lesser conviction, meaning instead of murder, it could be manslaughter. If he's convicted of manslaughter instead of murder, you're talking about the possibility of a decade in prison instead of life in prison.
6: New York set to honor their NBA champion Knicks tomorrow with a ticker tape parade. 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
6: It is recalling more than 125,000 vehicles over repairs that were done incorrectly. The National Highway Traffic Safety Administration says the vehicles are being recalled for various reasons, including malfunctioning automatic windows, gear selection, and transmission clutch. Affected models include the F-150, Escape, Focus, and

0: fusion. Musician Lil Nas X offering a health update on Instagram.
1: When I got my bipolar disorder diagnosis, I feel like I had known for like the past few years.
0: The Old Town Road singer was charged with attacking L.A. police officers last summer. In April, a judge allowed Lil Nas X, born Montero Lamar Hill, to enter a mental health diversion program after the court found the incident could be attributed to bipolar disorder. One World Cup story to lift your spirits.
2: Scotland fans have taken over Boston for the World Cup, and some of them told affiliate WCVB.
3: I don't think Boston realized what was coming to it.
2: It's been good for local businesses, but not for beer supplies. Sam Adams' parent company says its Boston tap room ran out of its signature Boston Lager over the weekend after sales were four times higher than usual. Company says it resorted to an emergency delivery and added extra deliveries throughout this week. Brian Clark, ABC News.
0: The WNBA is expanding its season from 44 to 50 games, the most in the league's 30-year history. The WNBA also adding three new teams through expansion, starting with Cleveland in 2028. Dave Packer, ABC News.
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5: For News Talk 92.1 and 550 WSBA, I'm Carolyn Unger. Shenandoah National Parks officials are sounding the alarm regarding several reports of severe sickness on the Appalachian Trail. Authorities suspect the highly contagious norovirus is the culprit and are recommending those hiking the trail or visiting the park to boil all water for at least 1 minute to kill germs, refrain from sharing food and other personal items, bury waste at least 8 inches deep and 200 feet from water services, and always wash hands with soap and water for at least 20 seconds. Those who fall ill should avoid other hikers for 2 to 3 days after symptoms subside and seek medical treatment if severely dehydrated or if symptoms last more than a few days. For those who are taking a weekend joyride or are a serious traveler, the Virginia Department of Transportation reminds them that if they need a place to stop, pull off the highway to a safety rest area. For WSVA News, I'm Carolyn Unger.

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6: This is America at Night with McGraw Millhaven.
7: Well, the big news of the day is that President Trump has signed the deal with Iran and they've released it. A senior U.S. official read aloud to reporters the text of the agreement between the U.S. and Iran, disclosing the terms for the first time. The agreement calls for the reopening of the Strait of Hormuz, a $300 billion plan for Iran's reconstruction, the lifting of sanctions on Iran's oil, and the end of military operations in Lebanon. The G7 summit today in France, Trump afterwards came to the microphone and issued a fiery defense of the deal, lashing out at critics who said that the agreement achieves, critics have said that this one achieves even less than the one that President Obama signed back in, 2015. He also threatened to bomb Iran if they did not adhere to the agreement, both what is written and what they've agreed to orally. Israel's right-wing TV station Tonight, which supports Benjamin Netanyahu, is openly on the air attacking President Trump over this deal. So a lot of supporters not happy with President Trump for signing this deal and what is in the deal. That's just one of the news events that's taking place tonight. We'll talk about it all in hour number three right here. Hey, did you see what happened at the UFC fight on the White House lawn? Nothing, because an alleged plot was foiled. We're going to talk to News Nation national security contributor Tracy Waldner, who has the whole story. It's a fascinating look, and hats off to the FBI and the Secret Service and everybody else who was able to foil

0: plot. A number of people were arrested all around the country. They all seem to be radicalized in one way, shape, or form through social media. And this keeps happening. People keep getting radicalized on social media. I don't know why we don't do anything about it. I don't know why we don't curtail it. I don't know why we don't have a bigger conversation about it. But more and more people are getting radicalized on social media, going down rabbit holes and coming out the other side in a distorted reality, and then creating violence for innocent Americans. They're being radicalized the way... Well, anyway, we'll come back and talk about it with News Nation National Security Contributor Tracy Waldner. And then, next hour, Dan Mason, former head of CBS Radio. I'll ask him, what about CBS News going dark? What are his thoughts on that? We got a lot to get to this night. We're just getting started. America at Night, back in a moment.
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8: ABC News, I'm Dave Packer. In France for the G7, President Trump says he signed a memorandum of understanding with Iran. Part of it, the reopening of the Strait of Hormuz. Back in Washington, Senate Minority Leader Chuck Schumer.
9: They knew that the Strait of Hormuz was a choke point. And Trump had no way to get them to release that without giving in so much on so many things to them. So we're in a national security disaster.
8: The first named storm of the Atlantic hurricane season, Tropical Storm Arthur, taking aim at the Gulf Coast. Meanwhile, another storm system is bringing tornado threats to the Midwest. Rex Yuerman, known as the Gilgo Beach Killer, sentenced today to life in prison without the possibility of parole for the murder of at least seven women off the coast of Long Island. The Federal Reserve has voted to keep interest rates where they are for now. New York set to honor the NBA champion Knicks tomorrow with a ticker tape parade. This is ABC News.
10: WSVA's local AccuWeather for Harrisonburg and the Shenandoah Valley. Some clouds tonight. It remains quite mild, the low just 68. Variably cloudy, windy, and very warm Thursday. A gusty thunderstorm in the afternoon that could produce flooding downpours and localized damaging wind gusts, the high 89. Variably cloudy with a thundershower Friday, the high of 81. Partly sunny. Great day to kick off the weekend Saturday with the high of 81 again. I'm AccuWeather meteorologist Jason Caterina on WSVA.
11: As America marks its 250th anniversary, the story of our nation isn't just found in history books. 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
7: All right, here's a little nugget of information for you. The New York Knickerbockers, we know that they're the NBA champions. Never thought I'd say that. They are to become the first NBA champion to visit Donald Trump's White House. How about that? The NBA champs will visit the White House for the first time during the President Trump administration. Are you telling me that there hasn't been in the, what, 6 years? 5 years? 6 years? President Trump has been in the White House. There hasn't been an NBA team to visit the White House. New York Knicks owner James Dolan invited Trump to game three. That's the only game they lost. A lot of people said that was the reason. Look, I'm as superstitious as the next guy. That's ridiculous. They said today that the team will accept an invite from the president. He made the comments during an appearance on a radio station in New York. As a matter of fact, thank you for asking me that. We just did receive an invitation from the White House, which we accepted, Dolan said. We still have to figure out the details, et cetera. But yes, of course. Look, I invited the president to come down for a game. He's a friend. I've known him for 30 years, and I'm very proud to bring the team to the White House. So there you go. Who knows? Josh Hart, for example, has posted some negative commentary on posted to social media after Joe Biden won the victory. He used a derogatory term to describe President Trump. Josh Hart did on social media. So not all Knicks are Trump fans, but we'll see. It got started way back. Golden State Warriors said after they won the game that Steph Curry and Steve Kerr each said they were not interested in visiting the White House. And so that's, I guess, where it got started. And LeBron James declined. And, yeah, that's interesting, the first one. You know what? I gotta tell you, we'll see if all the Knicks players go, which would be a shame. That's such a unifying team. I would hate to see that this sort of divided up. Look, I've often...

0: thought about this myself. And if, please God, I was on the championship team that won a championship and was invited to the White House and had a disagreement with the man in the Oval Office or the woman in the Oval Office, I've often thought about this, even before Trump. I would go. I would be respectful. I would be respectful of the office. It is an honor to be an American. You're doing it, you know, for all sorts of reasons. But you also would have an audience with the man. So you would be able to pull him aside and at least get 10 minutes of his time, 5 minutes of his time, 15 minutes of his time, half hour of his time to sort of air your grievances with the man. And what greater opportunity would that be? You're not grandstanding. In the privacy of this setting, you pull him aside, you say, you know, whatever it is, you know, like this X, Y, and Z. It's your 10 minutes to lobby the most powerful man in the world. I would think people, even if you disagree with the man, would be in favor of that. But that's just me. I, you know, everyone's got to sleep with themselves, and everyone's got to put their head on the pillow and wake up with themselves. So they got to do. I'm not saying it's wrong to boycott. I'm just saying if it were me, I would go and pull the person aside and say, "Hey, while I'm here, let me tell you what I think." I've been known to do that from time to time. All right, stay right there. Dan Mason, the man who ran CBS News and CBS Radio during the consolidation era of radio, the effects we're still dealing with today, has written a book, Tell All. He names names.
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2: Central Virginia and the Shenandoah Valley played a quiet but decisive role in the Revolution. From Thomas Jefferson's leadership in Charlottesville to the steady movement of men and resources here in the Valley, the region kept the Patriot cause alive. While famous battles raged elsewhere, Virginians here fought a war of endurance, protecting supplies, resisting raids, and holding the line until victory was finally secured in Yorktown.
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1: 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The Grotto's man who was arrested in April after a gun incident will appear before a grand jury. Online records indicated that Justin Lamb had all seven charges he faces certified to a circuit court grand jury during a preliminary hearing yesterday in Augusta County General District Court. Waynesboro police officers responded to the Days Inn on Rosser Avenue back on April 1st after receiving reports of a gunshot heard near the pool area. Upon arrival, officers made contact with the 33-year-old Lamb, who allegedly provided false identification initially to avoid outstanding warrants. Lamb was taken into custody the following day on the unrelated warrants once his identity was confirmed. He remains held at Middle River Regional Jail. For the forecast tonight, some clouds, low 68. Tomorrow, variable cloudiness, windy and very warm with a gusty thunderstorm in the afternoon, high 89. 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
3: Dan Mason waiting in the wings. He ran CBS News for the better part of almost 20 years. Sat at the helm while a number of major decisions were made that affected radio and changed the scope of radio in many different ways. He's written a book and was very open in this book. Very honest, very open, very candid in the things he made mistakes on, the things he did right, the things he had to do that he wasn't happy about. So we'll get into that with Dan Mason coming up here in just a couple minutes. But the big news, and we can talk more about this in hour number three, and that is President Trump and this deal with Iran is now official. And the criticism is flying. Ted Cruz, senator from Texas, said Donald Trump is getting bad advice. Bill Cassidy, Republican from Louisiana, says it's the worst foreign policy blunder in decades. He went on to say that Ronald Reagan is rolling over in his grave. Now, if Bill Cassidy, his name sounds familiar, he was the one who lost in Louisiana. President Trump supported his primary opponent, and Bill Cassidy ended up losing that. And so he's a lame duck, if you will, senator, but still nonetheless a Republican senator, calling it the worst foreign policy blunder in decades. He said before the war, the strait was open. Iran was being crushed by sanctions and 13 service members were still alive. Now, 13 Americans are dead. Families have paid billions at the pump. Sanctions will be lifting and the bombing stopped. This is the worst foreign policy blunder in decades. So that is quite interesting and quite forceful. Interesting about all of this is if you were to go back and listen to the criticism of the Obama deal, the JCPOA, where President Obama lifted sanctions. Right. There were frozen Iranian assets in the banks all around the world. Those assets were held by the foreign banks. The sanctions were lifted and they gave $50 billion back to Iran. It was their own money. Now they're calling for a $300 billion fund to send to Iran from the Gulf states. But what did they do with the $50 billion? They funded terrorism in the region and around the world. And part of it led to the financing of the October 7th attacks that resulted in the Gaza war. That's the argument people are making. We'll come back and talk about it in the next hour with open phones, your phone calls and text messages. I can't wait to hear what everyone thinks about this big news of the day. Stay right there. Dan Mason is going to join us, former CBS, head of CBS Radio, in a candid interview. Come right back. America at Night, back in a moment.
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4: ABC News, I'm Dave Packer. President Trump says he signed the peace deal with Iran, as does Iran's president. It lifts the American blockade on Iranian ports, rewards Iran for reopening the Strait of Hormuz, and lays the groundwork for 60 days of nuclear talks. Senate Minority Leader Chuck Schumer says it gives away too much.
5: When you look at the 14 points that the administration has agreed to, it looks like Iran has won on just about every one of them.
4: The first named storm of the

0: Atlantic hurricane season. Tropical storm Arthur taking aim at the Gulf Coast. Flooding turning deadly in Magnolia, Texas. A teenager killed as the storm system barrels towards shore. Los Angeles issuing a smoke advisory for unhealthy air as a huge warehouse fire burns in Boyle Heights. An 18-year-old passenger on a horse-drawn carriage in New York City Central Park has died. He fell off after the horse bolted and crashed into another carriage. The Central Park Conservancy calling for a ban on the horse-drawn carriages. This is ABC News.
1: WSVA's local AccuWeather for Harrisonburg and the Shenandoah Valley. Some clouds tonight. It remains quite mild, the low just 68. Variably cloudy, windy, and very warm Thursday. A gusty thunderstorm in the afternoon that could produce flooding downpours and localized damaging wind gusts, the high 89. Variably cloudy with a thundershower Friday, the high of 81. Partly sunny, great day to kick off the weekend Saturday with the high of 81 again. I'm AccuWeather meteorologist Jason Caterina on WSVA.
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5: All right. Don't forget. Now, this has been a nice little new addition to the show. For some of you, you cannot listen for the third hour of Open Phones, or for whatever reason, you can't call in during that time. What we've done is we've been able to give you a voicemail. We set up a voicemail. So if you want to chime in at any time, day or night, if we're not here, you can just call the number, leave a message, and we'll get play it back in the talk in the third hour of Open Phones. The phone number is the same, 1-844-2-McGraw, 1-844-262-4729. Whether you want to call in live for the last hour, whether you want to text at any time of the day, or if you want to call in and leave a message when we're not here, it's as simple as that, 1-844-2-McGraw. We love first-time callers. Ask us anything. Keep it somewhat pithy. The better. I always like pithy, sarcastic. Love that too. You got a criticism of the show? We'll jump. We'll put that at the front of the line. We love criticism of the show. I don't want to say we love it, but we're more than happy to play it because everyone's got an opinion, and we're happy to hear those that don't like the show. Maybe you can. Maybe we'll agree, and we'll try and improve the show for you. Guest ideas, comments. Just make sure that it's airable on an FCC-regulated radio station, and it's coherent, and we'll get it going. Plus, phone calls and text messages and everything else. Also, we started today. If you sign up for the text line, just text your name and number, and you want it to daily text 1-844-2-McGraw, that same number. Alex is now starting to put the name of the guests from the last night's show on the text. So if you didn't write down the book author's name or the name of the book, that's a good resource for you as well. Another reason to sign up for the daily text of the day. Stay right there. Our executive director is Alex Hinton. Our engineer tonight's Richard Good. Open phones next hour. I'm McGraw-Milhaven. This

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0: Airport closed because of a 2-inch depression next to it. This is the same runway temporarily closed because of a sinkhole last month. This is ABC News.
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2: We'll have some clouds through the overnight hours. It'll remain mild with the low reaching 68. Later Thursday, variably cloudy, windy, and very warm. A gusty afternoon thunderstorm that could produce flooding downpours and localized damaging wind gusts. Otherwise, the high of 89. Variably cloudy with a thundershower Friday, the high 81. Beautiful day to kick off the weekend Saturday. Partly sunny, the high of 81 again. More clouds and sun Sunday. Breezy, the high up to 84. I'm AccuWeather meteorologist Jason Caterina on WSVA.
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4: Now let's talk about the mail. Can we talk about the mail, please, Mac? I'm dying to talk about the mail with you all day, okay?
5: Let's get in the mail, man.
6: We didn't have to dig very far. Thanks so much to everybody who sent me their thoughts, including Big Lou, who said, Kate, it's going to be a sea of humanity when it comes to the Knicks parade. The Canyon of Heroes will be rocking. As a longtime Knick fan who makes my nest now in Connecticut, I will safely be watching on the tube. As much as I would love to go, I'm going to say no way. I would have to take my family and my son, who in a way wanted to go, but I got him to a game during the playoffs, and it was a super big one. I can't imagine trekking through the sea of people we'd have to go through, and I think we would see more, frankly, by watching this one. So we both agreed that's exactly what we would do. But congratulations to our Knicks, and I'm glad that there is going to be a celebration for so many people to remember. I'm sure many people will have to be turned away because there's just going to be too many that want to see the Knicks in all their glory. Like I said, coming down the canyon. Boy, no kidding. Then, you know, a good decision, I think, if you didn't want to fight the sea of humanity. I mean, I can't say it any better than that. There's going to be thousands of people there. But you can't, they can't just, the police, which is going to be 10,000 police, they just can't let people just pile up and pile up. They have little viewing areas, and they do have to fill them up, and then that's it. Because it would just, the crowds would overrun the floats. It would be foolishness. And they already know this because there have been plenty of parades, and this one, especially when you talk about 53 years and how insane the city went for it, you know, the win. I get it. I love it. But yeah, it's smart to be able to know, okay, how are we going to do this? We've done this before. We've done this with the Yankees. We've done this with other teams. We can do this. So yeah, good for those that are involved in the planning, because I'm going to say they know what they're doing. They're going to have the anti-drone stuff out. Nobody's going to have a backpack or anything else they can bring in there. All right, let's move on to this one who comes to us from Art. And Art says, Kate, finally there is that agreement, but it feels a little wonky to me. I mean, do you really think Iran is going to go all the way through with some of the things that are in this memorandum, or will there be a meeting of the minds that doesn't quite sync up and it all falls apart? I hate to be the bearer of bad news, but I'm not 100% sure. Oh, you cynic. Yeah, there is a chance. There is a chance you have Iran say, oh, yeah, the United States, this is not some great deal that they cut. They're throwing it back on the U.S., blaming the U.S. for everything that happened. But, I mean, that's typical. So what happens during the 60 days, of course, is vital. And I don't think Iran, because they really got smashed by inflation, I don't think they want to fall back into what they were before, but how far are they willing to bend?

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4: 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It's 1 o'clock. From ABC News, I'm Dave Packer. The remnants of Tropical Storm Arthur still packing a punch, and the National Hurricane Center warns it's expected to bring life-threatening conditions. ABC's Melissa Adon is in Galveston, Texas, where she says the storm is now zeroing in on Louisiana and parts of the South.
5: The concern there is all of that rainfall. They are forecasting even up to 20 inches of rain. That can be so damaging, especially for flooding situations, which, as we know, in an instant can turn deadly. Unfortunately, in San Antonio, a woman died after she was submerged in her car. She tried to call 911, but her call got cut off. And unfortunately, once authorities found her, she did not survive.
4: President Trump says he signed the 14-point peace deal with Iran, but there's still criticism from both sides of the aisle that he gave away too much. As part of the deal, which reopens the Strait of Hormuz, the U.S. would help create a $300 billion fund to help Iran rebuild. At the beginning of the war, Trump spoke of destroying Iran's ballistic missile capability. But now,
6: if other countries have them, it's a little bit unfair for them not to have some. A ballistic missile is not the same thing as what we're talking about when we talk nuclear. But if Saudi Arabia and Qatar, and they all have some, I would say, in relative proportion, I think it's okay.
4: Lawyers for accused UnitedHealthcare CEO killer Luigi Mangione were in court Wednesday with a new defense. ABC's Peter Haralambos.
7: After spending about 18 months arguing he was not responsible for the death of UnitedHealthcare CEO Brian Thompson, Luigi Mangione's lawyers signaled that they're instead going to argue that he was going through an emotional episode. They've not yet disclosed what that emotional episode was. On top of that, Mangione faces a separate federal criminal trial where that kind of defense is not permitted by law. For now, though, that state murder trial is still slated to begin on September 8th.
4: New York gearing up for tomorrow's Parade of Champions for the Knicks. 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
4: An 18-year-old tourist killed in New York City when he was thrown from a horse-drawn carriage in Central Park.
10: A horse-drawn carriage takes off in Central Park, the horse bolting as a family of four tourists barely hangs on inside as the horse sprints out of control, moments later crashing into another and flipping onto its side. Police say an 18-year-old man

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1: ABC News, I'm Dave Packer. The remnants of Tropical Storm Arthur still packing a punch, and the National Hurricane Center warns it's expected to bring life-threatening conditions to Louisiana and parts of the South. President Trump says he signed that 14-point peace deal with Iran as part of the deal which reopens the Strait of Hormuz, but there's criticism from both sides of the aisle that he gave away too much. ABC's Jonathan Carl.
2: Now they will immediately be able to sell their oil on the world oil market with access to the banking system, with access to the insurance system.
3: Wow.
2: They will have this ability to begin making potentially billions of dollars immediately, an opportunity that they have not had for years.
1: New York City is gearing up for Thursday's Parade of Champions for the Knicks. More than 10,000 NYPD members will be on duty, the largest number in history for a single event. This is ABC News.
4: WSVA's local AccuWeather for Harrisonburg and the Shenandoah Valley. Some clouds tonight. It remains quite mild. The low just 68. Variably cloudy, windy, and very warm Thursday. A gusty thunderstorm in the afternoon that could produce flooding downpours and localized damaging wind gusts. The high 89. Variably cloudy with a thundershower Friday. The high of 81. Partly sunny. Great day to kick off the weekend Saturday with the high of 81 again. I'm AccuWeather meteorologist Jason Caterina on WSVA.
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1: ABC News, I'm Dave Packer. Both President Trump and Iran's president say they've signed a peace deal that includes lifting the American blockade of Iranian ports, rewarding Iran for the reopening of the Strait of Hormuz, and laying the groundwork for future talks about their nuclear program. ABC's Rachel Scott.
2: As part of these talks, the U.S. would help create a $300 billion fund to help Iran rebuild. The administration says this would not be taxpayer money, but some Republicans are outraged. Senator Bill Cassidy saying Reagan is rolling over in his grave, calling this the worst foreign policy blunder in decades.
1: Arthur's been downgraded to a tropical depression, weakening as it heads toward the Gulf Coast, but in the Midwest, powerful storms overnight, possible tornadoes spotted late Wednesday in Charleston and Effingham, Illinois. A runway at New York's LaGuardia Airport closed because of a 2-inch depression next to it. This is the same runway temporarily closed because of a sinkhole last month. This is ABC News.
3: WSVA's local AccuWeather for Harrisonburg and the Shenandoah Valley. Some clouds tonight. It remains quite mild, the low just 68. Variably cloudy, windy, and very warm Thursday. A gusty thunderstorm in the afternoon that could produce flooding downpours and localized damaging wind gusts, the high 89. Variably cloudy with a thundershower Friday, a high of 81. Partly sunny, great day to kick off the weekend Saturday with a high of 81 again. I'm AccuWeather meteorologist Jason Caterina on WSVA.

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1: ABC News, I'm Dave Packer. President Trump says he signed the peace deal with Iran, as does Iran's president. It lifts the American blockade on Iranian ports, rewards Iran for reopening the Strait of Hormuz, and lays the groundwork for 60 days of nuclear talks. Senate Minority Leader Chuck Schumer says it gives away too much.
2: When you look at the 14 points that the administration has agreed to, it looks like Iran has won on just about every one of them.
1: The first named storm of the Atlantic hurricane season, Tropical Storm Arthur, taking aim at the Gulf Coast. Flooding turning deadly in Magnolia, Texas. A teenager killed as the storm system barrels towards shore. Los Angeles issuing a smoke advisory for unhealthy air as a huge warehouse fire burns in Boyle Heights. An 18-year-old passenger on a horse-drawn carriage in New York City Central Park has died. He fell off after the horse bolted and crashed into another carriage. The Central Park Conservancy calling for a ban on the horse-drawn carriages. This is ABC News.
3: WSVA's local AccuWeather for Harrisonburg and the Shenandoah Valley. Some clouds tonight. It remains quite mild. The low just 68. Variably cloudy, windy, and very

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1: ABC News, I'm Dave Packard. Both President Trump and Iran's president say they've signed a peace deal that includes lifting the American blockade of Iranian ports, rewarding Iran for the reopening of the Strait of Hormuz, and laying the groundwork for future talks about their nuclear program. ABC's Rachel Scott.
2: As part of these talks, the U.S. would help create a $300 billion fund to help Iran rebuild. The administration says this would not be taxpayer money, but some Republicans are outraged. Senator Bill Cassidy saying Reagan is rolling over in his grave, calling this the worst foreign policy blunder in decades.
1: Arthur's been downgraded to a tropical depression, weakening as it heads toward the Gulf Coast. But in the Midwest, powerful storms overnight, possible tornadoes spotted late Wednesday in Charleston and Effingham, Illinois. A runway at New York's LaGuardia Airport closed because of a 2-inch depression next to it. This is the same runway temporarily closed because of a sinkhole last month. This is ABC News.
3: WSVA's local AccuWeather for Harrisonburg and the Shenandoah Valley. Some clouds tonight. It remains quite mild, the low just 68. Variably cloudy, windy, and very warm Thursday. A gusty thunderstorm in the afternoon that could produce flooding downpours and localized damaging wind gusts. A high 89. Variably cloudy with a thundershower Friday. A high of 81. Partly sunny. Great day to kick off the weekend Saturday with a high of 81 again. I'm AccuWeather meteorologist Jason Caterina on WSVA.
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0: It's 27 after. Welcome back. You're with America in the Morning. The stage is set in Georgia after two Republican election runoffs gave the GOP their candidates to take on Democrats for governor and the U.S. Senate in November. Donna Warder reports.
1: In a runoff election Tuesday in Georgia, President Donald Trump's favorite for the U.S. Senate, current Representative Mike Collins, beat former football coach Derek Dooley. Collins now faces Democratic Senator John Ossoff in November.
2: I know what it's like to sign the front and the back of a paycheck so that Georgians can put food on the table and provide for their families. John Ossoff doesn't.
1: In the race for Georgia's governor, healthcare tycoon Rick Jackson won the Republican runoff against current lieutenant governor and Trump pick Burt Jones.
3: Tonight, you made your voice heard loud and clear. Tonight, we did more than win a runoff. Tonight, we proved the people of Georgia are in charge.
1: Audio courtesy WSB. Jackson faces Democrat and former Atlanta Mayor Keisha Lance Bottoms in November. I'm Donna Warder.
0: More than 10,000 police officers and over a million people will line the Canyon of Heroes in New York City this morning for a ticker tape parade to honor the New York Knicks, who won the NBA championship, defeating the San Antonio Spurs. New York City Mayor Zohran Mamdani will give each of the Knicks a key to the city. It was 53 years since the Knicks last won a championship, but in 1973, they were not given a parade. Over 2,500 pounds of shredded paper will be tossed from building windows on the parade route today. America in the Morning for Thursday, June 18th, 2026, is produced by Jeff McKay. I'm John Trout. This is Westwood One.
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2: ABC News, I'm Brian Clark. President Trump signed the Memorandum of Understanding to end the war with Iran. This means the Strait of Hormuz will reopen immediately, and the president was asked about reports the U.S. is going to unfreeze Iranian funds.
3: We have their money. We have taken their money. It's not our money. It's their money, and we froze it. At a certain point in time, I guess we're going to have to give it back. You know, if we didn't give it back, nobody would ever invest in the dollar again.
2: It's now a 60-day window for the sides to negotiate more sensitive issues like the future of Iran's nuclear program. Defense Secretary Pete Hegseth says the Pentagon's going to review American force posture in Europe as he delivered sharp criticism of NATO allies. He said it was shameful to deny the U.S. use of bases to attack Iran. Authorities in eastern Washington say human remains have been discovered in a house burned by wildfires, and millions of people expected in New York City for a Knicks championship parade today. This is ABC News.
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4: No accidents up and down the valley this morning or in central Virginia that we're seeing. But if you're seeing it and we're not saying it, call the WSBA traffic and news tip line 540-214-2500 and let us know. WSBA's local AccuWeather for Harrisonburg and the Shenandoah Valley. Look for variable cloudiness today. Windy with some gusty thunderstorms around, high up to around 89. Those thunderstorms not only could bring gusty winds to some areas, but also flooding downpours. Winds will be west-southwest up to 25 miles per hour, some gust over 40 miles per hour today. Tonight, cloudy with a low at 67. Tomorrow, some early thunderstorms, then sunshine returns with a high at 80. This weekend, partly sunny, 80 to 84. We have 69 and cloudy skies at WSBA. WSBA time, 5:32.
5: 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The Shenandoah County Sheriff's Office is asking for the public's help in locating an Edinburgh woman who is wanted. Ashley Sherry Myers is wanted by the sheriff's office on felony capias for underlying charges of assault and battery. A photo of her is posted on our website, rocktownnow.com. Anyone with information regarding her whereabouts is encouraged to contact the Shenandoah County Sheriff's Office. Officials ask that if anyone has information, to not post it on social media. Meanwhile, in Augusta County, the Augusta County Sheriff's Office is asking for the public's help locating a runaway juvenile. It was last seen around midnight on Wednesday night at his home in Verona. Skylar Preston Reese is a white 16-year-old with brown hair and brown eyes and is 5 feet 7 inches tall and weighs 150 pounds. He was last seen wearing a black Venom shirt and dark pants and could possibly be driving a blue 2017 four-door Subaru Impreza with Virginia license plate JMATCS. Anyone with information about this runaway juvenile should contact the Augusta County Sheriff's Office. Shenandoah National Parks officials are sounding the alarm regarding several reports of severe sickness on the Appalachian Trail. WSVA's Carolyn Unger has more.
6: Authorities suspect the highly contagious norovirus is the culprit and are recommending those hiking the trail or visiting the park to boil all water for at least 1 minute to kill germs, refrain from sharing food and other personal items, bury waste at least 8 inches deep and 200 feet from water services, and always wash hands with soap and water for at least 20 seconds. Those who fall ill should avoid other hikers for 2 to 3 days after symptoms subside and seek medical treatment if severely dehydrated or if symptoms last more than a few days. For WSVA News, I'm Carolyn Unger.
5: Thank you, Carolyn. While Virginia U.S. Senator Tim Kaine welcomed the news of progress in

0: in the talks between the U.S. and Iran. He is anxious to see the details of the proposal deal. Kane told reporters yesterday that some of the details have been released.
1: If it is the same as was reported in Bloomberg today with the 14 points of the deal laid out, this is a deal that where the U.S. is giving up a lot more to get a lot less. We'll see what happens.
0: Details of the Memorandum of Understanding are expected to be released on Friday. For News Talk 92.1 and 550 WSVA, I'm Lyndon Kaiser.
2: Thank you, Lyndon. WSVA time is now 5:35. Good morning. Welcome into early mornings for a Thursday morning. It's June the 18th. I'm Frank Wilt, along with Lyndon Kaiser in the WSVA newsroom. Coming up in just a few minutes, we'll update you on our local AccuWeather forecast. Have some strong to severe thunderstorms in the forecast for today. We'll also tell you who is celebrating a birthday on this Thursday. And a little later this morning, we've got more chances for you to win tickets. The folks at Act One Theater Company performing the children's play, The Trial of the Big Bad Wolf. Two shows coming up. Well, actually, it starts tomorrow with an evening show at 6:30. Then two shows Saturday and shows on Sunday. And we've got tickets for Saturday's performances. That's coming up.
0: So that's peak time right there.
2: That's right. You can choose 2 p.m. or 6:30 p.m. Show's about an hour long. I talked to JP, who's in charge of the show, yesterday. He said it's about an hour long. And the interesting thing about this show is it has a lot of local performers. I forgot the exact number he told me. But a lot of them are the parents and their own children acting together.
0: Oh, that's
2: in
0: fun.
2: The performance, yeah. Which makes it sort of cool. So that's coming up this weekend at Court Square Theater in downtown Harrisonburg, The Trial of the Big Bad Wolf. So we'll give you a chance to win tickets coming up a little later here on WSVA's Early Mornings. Up next, that stormy AccuWeather forecast.
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2: Take a look at our birthday list today. 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
2: No accidents or big delays that we're seeing here in the Shenandoah Valley or in Central Virginia this morning. But if you're seeing it and we're not saying it, call the WSBA Traffic and News Tip Line 540-214-2500 and let us know. WSBA's local AccuWeather for Harrisonburg and the Shenandoah Valley. Variable cloudiness, windy and very warm today with a heavy, gusty thunderstorm. Storms can bring flooding downpours and localized damaging wind gusts. High today at 89. Winds will be west-southwest at 12 to 25 miles per hour. Mostly cloudy tonight, low 67. A thunderstorm early tomorrow, then clouds giving way to some sunshine with a high near 80. On Saturday, partly sunny and 80. Sunday, partly sunny and 84. Next Monday, some showers and thunderstorms possible. Sunshine, humid with a high at 82. 70 and cloudy here at News Talk 92.1 at 550 WSBA. WSBA time is now 5:43.
3: As America marks its 250th anniversary, the story of our nation isn't just found in history books. 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
3: As America celebrates its 250th anniversary, Harrisonburg Media Group invites you to explore the local people, places, and moments connected to the American Revolution. 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
1: Today's program, we are talking with Sarah Gullum with the Harrisonburg Farmers Market. We're talking about a special event that is taking place this evening. That is Harrisonburg's Sunset Market, going on from 5 until 8 p.m. tonight. Sarah, thank you for being with us.
2: Thanks for having me, Frank.
1: Good to talk to you once again. It's a big night tonight, the Harrisonburg Sunset Market. This isn't the first one, but it is one of the first ones of the summer season this year, correct?
2: That's right. We're in our fourth year of the Sunset Markets, Frank, believe it or not. But yes, this is the first one of the season.
1: Tell us a little bit about what's coming up. I know you're going to start with some music about 5 p.m. this evening.
2: Yes. So we have live music, free yoga, and a drum circle. And that's standard for every Sunset Market that we have in June, July, and August. Like you said, the live music is from 5 to 7, free yoga is from 6 to 7, and a drum circle is from 7 to 8. And in between, folks can enjoy different activities from community organizations. You can grab dinner from one of our food vendors or a food truck, or you can do some grocery shopping with some local produce.
1: Yeah, we mentioned it's the Harrisonburg Farmers Market. It's not just the entertainment and things. We've got some other special activities coming up that we'll tell you about. But let's talk a little bit about the vendors and some of the things that are available right now if you come out for tonight's Sunset Market.
2: So right now, with the season, our summer produce is really coming on. So we have zucchini coming in, squash, lots of greens. We'll have one of our mushroom vendors, Missy River Mushroom, there with homegrown mushrooms. We've got lots of herbs and just delicious things to toss on the grill this summer.
1: Now, in addition to that, you've got a lot of other activities, including a petting zoo that is back at the market this year.
2: Yes, and Frank, it's actually an instrument petting zoo with Carendo Studios. So Carendo Studios is a local music school right on Court Square, and what they're going to do is they're going to bring different instruments for kids just to try out and just see what does it feel like to hold a violin or a viola or a trumpet and kind of get a sense of what the instrument's like and maybe begin a lifelong passion in that instrument.
1: Tell us about some of the other things that are taking place this evening.
2: So we have a stone carving demo with Bell Fine Art, which is really cool. If you've ever seen anybody with like a hammer and a chisel carve something beautiful out of stone. We have free chair massage from Cedar Stone Massage. So if you want to kind of relax a little bit, get some tension rubbed out of your shoulders, this is a great option for that. Outsider Gear Exchange. That's Harrisonburg's newest outdoor gear consignment store that's opening in the old... Capital Waffle House. It's right next to the bike store downtown.
1: Uh-huh. Now, also, you have a fire truck coming from the fire department, and you've got some classes on learning self-care, thanks to the folks at Fairfield Center.
2: Yes, that's right. Renew Rocktown's coming to share about some sustainability initiatives, childhood early education information, and the library will be there with some books to explore.
1: And, of course, all this is in addition to the Harrisonburg Farmers Market vendors that will be there. Like you said, an opportunity to come out and get some food maybe for dinner tonight or maybe for the next couple of weeks here. And you know it's all local, all food that was grown or made right here in the Harrisonburg and Shenandoah Valley area.
2: That's right. Yeah, everything is producer only, so homemade or homegrown.
1: And the hours tonight?
2: The hours tonight we're going to be there from 5 p.m. to 8 p.m.
1: And, of course, it's in downtown Harrisonburg, Turner Pavilion, the Harrisonburg Farmers Market. And this is in addition, of course, to the farmers markets on Tuesday and, again, of course, the one that's year-round on Saturday, correct?
2: Yes, that's right. We're open on Tuesdays and Saturdays from 8 a.m. to 1 p.m.
1: Well, thank you, Sarah, for being with us today.
2: And thank you, Frank.
1: Sarah Gorman with the Harrisonburg Farmers Market. I'm Frank Welt, and that's today's WSBA Spotlight on Valley Agriculture. 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

0: WSVA's local AccuWeather for Harrisonburg and the Shenandoah Valley. Variable cloudiness, windy and very warm today. Some heavy, gusty thunderstorms are possible. Storms may bring flooding, downpours, and localized damage in wind gusts to some areas. Temperatures in the upper 80s to near 90. Winds will be west-southwest at 12 to 25 miles per hour, with some gusts exceeding 40 miles per hour today. Mostly cloudy tonight with a low at 67. Tomorrow, a thunderstorm around in the early afternoon. Otherwise, clouds giving way to some sunshine with a high at 80. Saturday, partly sunny with a high at 81. Sunday, partly sunny, high 84. And Monday, look for sunshine followed by some showers and thunderstorms. More humid on Monday with a high at 82. Next Tuesday, partly sunny with a high at 79. Wednesday, partly sunny with a high at 83. And then a chance of more showers possible Thursday with a high again at 83. Right now, 69 and cloudy skies at News Talk 92.1 at 550 WSVA. 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
1: Let's take a look at sports. I am Dave Rigger. Just one game in the Rockingham County Baseball League last night as Elkton edged Montezuma 7-6, and the Blue Sox improved to 3-7, while the Braves dropped to 2-7. Two games on the schedule tonight. Broadway plays at Grotto's at 7 o'clock, and Massanutten's on the road. They play at Bridgewater against the Reds, also at 7 o'clock from Ray Heatwall Field. In the Valley Baseball League last night, Harrisonburg lost at home to Charlottesville 12-4 as the Turks dropped to 6-7. Tom Sox up their record to 4-9. Newmarket beat Winchester 5-4 as they are now 9-5 this season. Winchester drops to 6-8. Stanton beat Covington 3-1 as they are now 10-4, while Covington drops to 2-11. Waynesboro took down Strasburg 5-3 to up their record to 10-3, while Strasburg is 6-7. Culpeper's now 7-5 as they beat Woodstock last night 6-5. In front rail down Percival 12-2 as they're now 5-8, and Percival drops to 10-4. The Men's College World Series Championship Series is now set as North Carolina and Oklahoma remain undefeated on Wednesday. The Tar Heels beat West Virginia 12-7 to make the Champ Series, while OU cruised past Georgia 11-4. UNC and Oklahoma will begin the best of three championship series on Saturday from Charles Schwab Field in Omaha. And for Major League Baseball on Wednesday, the Nationals wrapped up their three-game series with the Royals as they lost to KC in D.C. 6-2. Washington still took 2-3 from Kansas City as they are now 39-36, while the Orioles won at Seattle last night 5-3 to even that series at one game apiece. Baltimore improves to 35-40. That's a look at sports. I'm Dave Riggert.
2: 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Rural and agricultural news coming up next. The Virginia Beef Cattle University is expected to attract cattle producers from all around our region. This three-day intense educational event offers numerous hands-on workshops concerning herd health, marketing, and precision technologies. The early bird registration deadline is June 19th, while the final registration cutoff is June 30th. That's the Virginia Beef Cattle University, coming up July 8th through the 10th on campus at Virginia Tech in Blacksburg. Details at the website vabeefcattleu.com. That's vabeefcattleu.com.
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2: Today we have a special report from the U.S. Department of Agriculture that will be of interest to small-scale livestock producers.
4: As observed during the recent roundtable on American agriculture in Wisconsin by Badger State meat processor and National Football League Hall of Fame offensive lineman Joe Thomas.
5: As a farm-to-table beef producer, we see one of the biggest bottlenecks in our country is the lack of small packing and processing plants.
4: That is where increasing federal support for small and very small meat and poultry processing plants through the recently announced USDA Small Processors Action Plan comes in.
6: Providing customer service and technical assistance to these plants when needed so that they can continue to operate and FSIS doesn't have any barriers to them in meeting our food safety standards.
4: Undersecretary for Food Safety Mindy Brashear says the plan's focus points include improved USDA customer service and responsiveness to processor requests, clearer language of requirements, and easier navigation of USDA systems and reducing regulatory burdens. I'm Ron Bain reporting for the U.S. Department of Agriculture in Washington, D.C.
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0: The two pilots and three of the passengers were hospitalized in stable condition. Joshua Bayer, the founder of an Austin company that supports tech startups, was killed. Jim Ryan, ABC News.
1: A judge called New York serial killer Rex Heuermann despicable at his sentencing Wednesday. Heuermann's admitted to killing eight women and burying their bodies on beaches on Long Island. Relatives of the victims were in court as he was sentenced to life without parole. I'm Brian Clark, ABC News.
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4: No accidents up and down the valley this morning. May have some slowdowns from construction projects going on, but that's about it. Same thing in Central Virginia. No accidents that we're seeing, but if you're seeing it and we're not saying it, call the WSBA traffic and news tip line 540-214-2500 and let us know.
5: WSVA's local AccuWeather for Harrisonburg and the Shenandoah Valley. Variably cloudy, windy, and very warm today with a heavy gusty thunderstorm that could produce flooding downpours and localized damaging wind gusts. A high of 89. Mostly cloudy tonight, the low down to 67. We'll have a thunder shower around into early afternoon Friday. A rather cloudy morning, then the clouds give way to some sun. A high of 80. Partly sunny Saturday, a high of 81. I'm AccuWeather meteorologist Jason Caterina on WSVA.
4: We have mostly cloudy skies this morning and 69 here at WSVA. WSVA time is now 6:06.
6: For News Talk 92.1 and 550 WSVA, I'm Lyndon Kaiser. A Stewart's Draft man has been arrested after a citizen reported a sexual assault to the Augusta County Sheriff's Office on June 1st. Lieutenant Leslie Snyder reports that the initial investigation revealed that the female victim was allegedly subjected to repeated sexual assaults between 2018 and 2024.
7: During the period in which the offenses are alleged to have occurred, the victim was approximately 9 years old when the abuse began.
6: As a result of the investigation, 69-year-old Sam Leonard Johnson of Stewart's Draft was arrested on two felony counts, including one count of rape. Johnson is currently being held without bond at the Middle River Regional Jail. Fire and rescue crews battled a significant outdoor fire for most of the day yesterday in the Stanton area. Authorities say firefighters were dispatched early in the morning to 525 Betsy Bell Road on reports of a large fire at Betsy Bell Wilderness Park. Upon arrival, crews immediately began suppression efforts and, due to the steep terrain and limited access to the affected area, worked into the late afternoon, extinguishing hot spots and establishing a fire break to prevent spreading. The blaze ultimately affected over 1.5 acres before containment. Downed trees and other debris may continue to smolder and produce smoke over the next several days. However, Stanton Fire and Rescue is actively monitoring the site. Lawmakers in Virginia have less than 2 weeks to pass a budget or face a government shutdown. Governor Abigail Spanberger was asked by reporters about shutdown concerns during a visit to Northern Virginia.
8: We have to have a budget. We are 13 days away. We have to have a budget. And I remain confident that we will.
6: Spanberger added that a government shutdown is unacceptable. She said the General Assembly has to do its duty and pass a budget so she can sign it before the end of the month. The Augusta County Sheriff's Office is asking for the public's help locating a runaway juvenile who was last seen late Tuesday night at his home in Verona. Skylar Preston Reese is a white 16-year-old with brown hair and brown eyes. He's 5'7" tall and weighs 150 pounds. Reese was last seen wearing a black Venom shirt and dark pants and could possibly be driving a blue 2017 four-door Subaru Impreza with Virginia license plates JMA TCS. Anyone with information about this runaway juvenile should contact the Augusta County Sheriff's Office. And finally, Virginians are bracing for the potential of heavy rainfall as a tropical disturbance out of the Gulf tracks east with flooding concerns growing. Over the next several days, USDA meteorologists

0: Just Brad Rippey says residents should be prepared for 4 to 8 or more inches of rain and possible flooding.
1: To continue to help focus heavy rain over the next several days along first the western Gulf Coast and then the central Gulf Coast. Eventually, some of that residual tropical moisture will work its way toward the southern Appalachians and into the southeast.
0: Forecasters say the low pressure system could bring severe weather to southeastern states, including Virginia, depending on what track it takes. For News Talk 92.1 and 550 WSVA, I'm Lyndon Kaiser.
2: And unfortunately, right now, it does not look like much of any of that rain will make it to us. So
0: brace no more.
2: Right. Well, no, I mean, we still could if we were lucky, but we could use that. I've heard Jeff Ishii say before, you know, sometimes the best rains we get are the remnants of tropical storms and hurricanes that come through. Despite the devastation they cause, you know, in some areas, mm-hmm. we occasionally have ended up with, you know, drought breakers and things like that as a result of storms coming through. So maybe we'll get some rain out of it if we're lucky. So.
0: It's always about the possibility,
2: yes.
0: Right? The potential.
2: Exactly. Well, good morning. Welcome into Early Mornings. I'm Frank Welt, along with Jacqueline Dobrin. Lyndon Kaiser's in the WSBA newsroom this morning. Dave Riggert's got sports. Jeff Ishii's got agribusiness news. Jim continues his vacation in, I believe, California. Still in California, as far as I know. Haven't heard any updates from him, so don't know.
0: He's definitely going to talk about gas prices.
2: You think so?
0: Oh, yeah.
2: I have a feeling he will when he gets back, but he won't be back for a while. So.
3: You know, I saw gas in Stanton for $3.26 this morning.
2: $3.26 a gallon.
3: Yes.
0: That sounded pretty good.
3: Yeah.
2: Yeah. That's good. And that's, I mean, and now they have announced that, you know, the Strait of Hormuz is going to be open, so things should get back to normal there. So,
0: yeah.
2: Before you know it, they're going to. They're going to pay us for the gas. Yeah. I don't see that happen. Right. You know, come see us. We'll give you $5 a gallon if you fill up here. Yeah.
0: We'll get a rebate.
2: That's right. In a perfect world. I don't think it's ever going to get that. I do remember seeing pictures, and I guess when I started driving, gas was probably, I don't remember because back then I was a kid, plus, you know, I got a lot, you know, some of my money from my parents, so
0: yeah,
2: you know, things like that. But back then it was under a dollar, but that was a long time ago. So, but you know, I would not be surprised if we don't see $2 and something a gallon gas before long.
0: Make it so.
2: Yeah, that would be nice. So, mm-hmm. Well, we heard the other day that Pizza Hut was being sold. Yum Brands selling off their Pizza Hut products, which used to be owned by Pepsi. And they'd sold it to Yum some time ago. Now, word that Kentucky Fried Chicken, which, if I'm not mistaken, is also a Yum's brand, is going to be recreating their restaurants and their menu.
0: What does that mean?
2: What does that mean?
0: All fish menu.
2: No, no, no. They're sticking to the chicken.
0: Oh, okay.
2: I like that. Sticking to the chicken. But they announced just a few days ago that they are going to be coming out with a new menu that includes new sauces and new beverages. They're going to test some of these in the United Kingdom and Ireland first before they bring them to the United States. But some of them may show up on your menu at your KFC release soon. One of the biggest things that KFC is doing is they are launching 20 different sauces. And addition to just the sauces, they're also introducing at least in some parts of the world first as a test, what they're calling KFC dunked menu, where the chicken is already dunked in certain sauces, like dropped into the sauce, completely covered with the sauce before you get it.
0: Oh, like the honey barbecue wings and all that stuff.
2: They didn't say specifically which ones they're going to do, but they said that chicken tenders, wings, and chicken sandwiches will be drenched in the sauce.
3: Wow.
2: I'm holding up air quotes like anybody but you two can see me. I don't know why I'm doing that. So some of the sauces that they're coming out with, Colonel sauce. Don't know what that is, but probably their own special recipe, I would guess. Classic buttermilk ranch. You need to have ranch.
0: You definitely have to have ranch.
2: They're trying Texas barbecue. Naturally, they're going to try that in the United Kingdom and Ireland first.
3: Oh, of course.
2: Because you know.

0: of the United Kingdom and Ireland, always trying to beat Texas. But Louisiana Pepper Ranch, which is like a buffalo, but I think a lot hotter. Cheesy Parmesan garlic is also coming out on the menu. Jalapeno Bourbon Barbecue. Smoky Bacon Ranch. Burby Ranch. It doesn't say what that is. It's B-E-R-B-E-R-E. Burby Ranch.
1: Are you sure that's not burpee? Like after burpee. You eat it, you feel a little burpee?
0: No. That's why they didn't ask for your help, Lyndon, in creating these sauces. These are new sauces that KFC's going to be launching and testing, at least. A Smoky Honey Chipotle Ranch. Mm. Jalapeno Pesto Ranch.
1: I don't know about that one.
0: Chinese Five Spice Barbecue.
2: Wow.
0: Think about how popular Korean products and Chinese products have been when it comes to chicken and adding different sauces already.
1: Good point.
0: Korean barbecue, a Thai sweet and spicy barbecue sauce, lemon pepper glaze, bang bang sauce.
1: Hmm.
0: Now, what's hot honey habanero sauce?
1: Oh, people like
0: that's
1: that.
0: That's going
1: one.
0: Off the scale right there. Mm-hmm. Creole honey mustard and spicy mango chutney.
2: Wow.
0: Also.
1: This is incredible. This is a huge list.
0: They say not all of these will be available at first in the United States. I'm sure some of them will test better in different places. Do you think when it comes to the spice scale, what is it? The
2: Scoville
0: scale. Are people in the United States somewhere in the middle, lower, or higher on that scale compared to other countries? Further to the south, say, for example, Mexico, I think people eat a lot of things that are hotter than what we stand here in the United States. So how do we rate on that scale? Are we hotter than anybody else? I don't think we're hotter, but
2: I would
0: or
2: say
0: spicier.
2: Definitely more than European countries.
0: You think so?
2: Yeah.
0: Okay.
1: UK. I think we're spicier than the UK.
2: I've heard their food is kind of more bland.
0: That's what I've always heard.
2: And just seeing the reaction of everybody coming over for the World Cup, everyone's like, wow, this food is so flavorful. So
0: why is it that they're so boring with their food?
2: I don't know.
0: I've never been to the United Kingdom, so I can't say. I mean, maybe people from the United Kingdom yelling at the radio right now with a British accent, of course. And because I'm saying that, but I don't know.
2: Yeah, I don't know either.
1: We're not the hottest, but we beat some of them.
0: You think so?
1: Yeah, that's my nutshell.
0: That's our new slogan.
2: Yeah.
0: The United States.
1: We're not the hottest.
0: We're not the hottest, but we beat some of them.
1: But you know, President Trump is always talking out about how hot we are.
0: That's right.
1: But it's not that hot.
0: Not that hot.
1: Yeah.
0: Okay. New drinks coming to KFC. Sparkling lemonade's coming, sparkling raspberry lemonade, and sparkling cloudy lemonade.
1: And spicy habanero lemonade.
0: No, that's not on the list. Again, that's why they didn't ask you. Bobo refreshers, which are cherry Bobo refreshers and strawberry boba refreshers coming soon. Also, crunch shakes. Caramel crunch shake, chocolate crunch shake, and strawberry shortcake crunch shake.
1: What makes it crunch? Is it just a bunch of stuff in it?
0: I don't know.
1: Some potato chips down in there.
0: Maybe. I wouldn't be surprised. Some people love that. And new iced coffees, including an iced latte, iced caramel coffee, iced mocha, and iced tiramisu latte.
1: Whoa.
0: Yeah.
1: You're going to take a nap after that one.
0: Probably so. Mm-hmm. Is this the first lattes that they've supposed to have them out soon? And again, they'll be testing some in the United States, other ones in different parts of the world. They're also redesigning the look of the restaurant, the new concept restaurant. They built one of these in McKinney, Texas, or it's due to be open by late summer. And the design is like a black and red color scheme. And where you walk through the front door, you're walking into a giant bucket.
1: You're in the bucket?
0: You can picture the bucket of chicken, you know, that with Colonel Sanders on the top, of course. And right in the bottom center of the bucket is where the door is that you would open.
1: Is it possible that they're trying to insult

0: their customers by calling them chicken?
1: No.
0: Okay.
1: That's it. That's it.
0: Now I'm just curious. Now if you're in the bucket.
1: Now I'm understanding what Jim says. The mic's always going out to the newsroom. Yeah. No, they're not. Yeah, that would be great marketing, Lynn. That would be wonderful marketing.
0: All right, you cowards, come to KFC. Hey,
1: I've got a great idea. Let's upset all of our customers. We'll sell more.
0: Some companies, I wonder if that's what they say.
1: I wonder sometimes, too. Okay, that's absolutely right.
0: But not KFC. That sounds fun, actually. No.
1: All right. WSBA time is now 6:20. 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
1: No accidents or delays that we're seeing in the Shenandoah Valley or in Central Virginia this morning. But if you're seeing it and we're not saying it, call the WSBA Traffic and News Tip Line at 540-214-2500 and let us know. Time to update you on the weather.
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1: WSVA's local AccuWeather for Harrisonburg and the Shenandoah Valley. Variable cloudiness, windy and very warm today with some heavy, gusty thunderstorms possible. Could bring flooding downpours and localized damaging wind gusts. High today in the upper 80s to near 90. Winds will be west-southwest, 12 to 25 miles per hour. Some gusts over 40 miles per hour today. Clouds tonight with a low at 67. Tomorrow, more clouds and the possibility of an early afternoon thunderstorm. Look for a high at 80. We should see some sunshine by late in the day tomorrow. And then Saturday, partly sunny with a high at 81. Sunday, partly sunny and 84. Next Monday, a chance of a shower or thunderstorm with a high at 82. Tuesday and Wednesday next week, partly sunny with highs around 83. Another chance for a shower or thunderstorm on Thursday, highs staying in the low 80s. And Friday will stay in the 80s with possibility of some rain moving into the area next Friday night into Saturday. 70 and cloudy here at WSBA. WSBA time is now 6:22. 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

0: Two games on the schedule tonight. Broadway plays at Grotto's at 7 o'clock, and Massanutten's on the road. They play at Bridgewater against the Reds, also at 7 o'clock from Ray Heatwall Field. In the Valley Baseball League last night, Harrisonburg lost at home to Charlottesville 12-4. The Turks dropped to 6-7. Tom Sox up their record to 4-9. Newmarket beat Winchester 5-4. They're now 9-5 this season. Winchester drops to 6-8. Stanton beat Covington 3-1. They're now 10-4, while Covington drops to 2-11. Waynesboro took down Strasburg 5-3 to up their record to 10-3, while Strasburg is 6-7. Culpeper's now 7-5 as they beat Woodstock last night 6-5. In front rail down Percival 12-2 as they're now 5-8, and Percival drops to 10-4. The Men's College World Series Championship Series is now set as North Carolina and Oklahoma remain undefeated on Wednesday. The Tar Heels beat West Virginia 12-7 to make the Champ Series, while OU cruised past Georgia 11-4. UNC and Oklahoma will begin the best of three championship series on Saturday from Charles Schwab Field in Omaha. And for Major League Baseball on Wednesday, the Nationals wrapped up their three-game series with the Royals as they lost to KC in D.C. 6-2. Washington still took 2-3 from Kansas City as they are now 39-36. While the Orioles won at Seattle last night 5-3 to even that series at one game apiece, Baltimore improves to 35-40. That's a look at sports. I'm Dave Riggert.
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3: I'm Nicole Murray with Your Money Now. Nippon Steel officials say they expect the American market to remain buoyant, supported by import tariffs and resilient demand, which could lift earnings at U.S. Steel beyond current forecasts. Vice Chairman Takahiro Mori said he is confident U.S. Steel will be able to post profits more than $624 million this year. And more from the steelmaker, Nippon Steel said it has seen positive results from efforts to improve operations at U.S. Steel 1 year after its acquisition, but is not yet satisfied with the pace of reforms. The Nikkei newspaper reports that Nippon Steel has identified 260 areas for improvement at U.S. Steel and was introducing its manufacturing know-how to improve production efficiency. Google's vice president of engineering and co-lead of its Gemini AI models, Noam Shazir, has announced that he is leaving the company to join OpenAI. Shazir's departure comes less than 2 years after he returned to Google. Futures are moderately higher after the Fed hints at a possible rate hike sometime this year. That's Your Money Now.
4: 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Green Valley Book Fair. Open weekly, Tuesday to Saturday, 8 to 5.
2: Coming up at the bottom of the hour, Pentagon Chief Pete Hegseth tells NATO that the U.S. is launching a review of American military presence in Europe. We'll get details on that story from ABC. And Lyndon's in the newsroom.
5: I'm Lyndon Kaiser in the WSVA newsroom. Coming up, a missing person in Churchville has been located. Authorities search for a wanted Edinburgh woman and reports of a possible outbreak of norovirus on the Appalachian Trail. I'll have all the details and more following ABC at the bottom of the hour.
1: 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For more information, visit sunnysidecommunities.cc today.
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6: ABC News, I'm Brian Clark. With the Memorandum of Understanding now signed by President Trump and the President of Iran, ships are starting to sail through the Strait of Hormuz. Maritime experts say several ships that had been stuck for over 100 days are now moving. Five are linked to China. A French and Italian ship are also underway. ABC's Karen Waugh has more.
7: U.S. officials say the deal takes effect immediately, reopening the Strait of Hormuz, allowing Iran to resume oil sales and beginning a new round of talks over Tehran's nuclear program. Earlier yesterday, President Trump said the memorandum of understanding is not final and that he would resume fighting if Iran does not, quote, behave.
6: After some European allies refused to allow U.S. forces to launch attacks on Iran from their bases, Pentagon Chief Pete Hegseth said the U.S. will review its military presence in Europe. Millions expected in New York City today for a ticker tape parade for the NBA champion Knicks. This is ABC News.
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2: No accidents or delays that we're seeing here in the Shenandoah Valley or in Central Virginia right now. But if you're seeing it and we're not saying it, call the WSBA Traffic and News Tip Line at 540-214-2500 and let us know.
8: WSVA's local AccuWeather for Harrisonburg and the Shenandoah Valley. Variably cloudy, windy, and very warm today with a heavy, gusty thunderstorm that could produce flooding downpours and localized damaging wind gusts. A high of 89. Mostly cloudy tonight, the low down to 67. We'll have a thundershower around into early afternoon Friday. A rather cloudy morning, then the clouds give way to some sun. A high of 80. Partly sunny Saturday, a high of 81. I'm AccuWeather meteorologist Jason Caterina on WSVA.
2: 71 and cloudy here at WSVA. 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
5: 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Good news in the search for the Churchville man reported missing earlier this week. The Augusta County Sheriff's Office is reporting that 66-year-old Kenneth Scott Bartley has been located. He had last been seen at 445.

0: Monday morning at his home. Authorities thank the community for helping to resolve cases like this as quickly and safely as possible. Meanwhile, in Shenandoah County, authorities are asking for the public's help in the search for a wanted Edinburgh woman. Sheriff Tim Carter reports that Ashley Sherry Myers is wanted on a felony capias for underlying assault and battery charges. View a photo on our website, rocktownnow.com. Anyone with information regarding Myers' whereabouts should refrain from posting details to social media and immediately contact the Shenandoah County Sheriff's Office. Keeping in the Shenandoah area, Shenandoah National Parks officials are sounding the alarm regarding several reports of severe sickness on the Appalachian Trail. WSVA's Carolyn Unger. There's more.
1: Authorities suspect the highly contagious norovirus is the culprit and are recommending those hiking the trail or visiting the park to boil all water for at least 1 minute to kill germs, refrain from sharing food and other personal items, bury waste at least 8 inches deep and 200 feet from water services, and always wash hands with soap and water for at least 20 seconds. Those who fall ill should avoid other hikers for 2 to 3 days after symptoms subside and seek medical treatment if severely dehydrated or if symptoms last more than a few days. For WSVA News, I'm Carolyn Unger.
0: Thank you, Carolyn. While Virginia U.S. Senator Tim Kaine welcomed the news of progress in the talks between the U.S. and Iran, he is anxious to see the details of the proposal deal. Kaine talked to reporters yesterday and indicated some of the details have been released.
2: If it is the same as was reported in Bloomberg today with the 14 points of the deal laid out, this is a deal that where the U.S. is giving up a lot more to get a lot less. We'll see what happens.
0: Details of the Memorandum of Understanding are expected to be released tomorrow. And finally, the Harrisonburg Police Department, in partnership with the Parks and Recreation Department, will host a 3-on-3 basketball tournament next month at Ralph Sampson Park. The free tournament is scheduled for July 17th and will feature 4 age brackets, including boys and girls ages 11 through 14, as well as boys and girls ages 15 to 17, with up to 5 players allowed per team. Communication specialist Juliana McGrath-Myers explained on Late Afternoons that the goal to have is to have fun in the community.
3: You know, just to meet people in a more casual setting, to really talk to people, to obviously find out who the best basketball players in the city are, but just, you know, to really meet the community where they are.
0: There will also be music and food, and all participants will receive a T-shirt. Deadline to register for the tournament is July 1st. 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
1: 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Okay, question for you here this morning. The folks at the American Consumer Satisfaction Index are out with the list of the most popular restaurants, the favorite fast food. There's the key.
2: Okay, all right.
1: Fast food, okay. Favorite fast food restaurant in the United States, according to their new survey that just came out. What is it?
3: I already saw this, so I'm not going to guess.
1: Okay. Aww. Be that way.
3: I will say it's not what you think it is.
2: It's not going to be Chick-fil-A.
1: No.
2: It's not going to be Chick-fil-A.
3: It was dethroned by this.
2: It was dethroned.
1: Yes.
3: Yes.
2: Okay. I'm going to say Taco Bell.
1: Taco Bell. No. Afraid not.
2: Okay.
1: Want to keep guessing? No.
2: We'll do one more. What about Burger King? They've revamped.
1: Nope. Not okay. Burger King.
2: All right. Well, what do you got?
1: At the top, scoring 84 out of a possible 100 points, the new winner is Jersey Mike's.
2: Oh, okay.
1: Yes.
2: I wasn't thinking that direction.
1: But. Recognized apparently for freshness, food variety, and value. According to the ACSI and their yearly study, Chick-fil-A, their score remained unchanged at 83 out of 100. So Jersey Mike's isn't the only first-time person to restaurant to receive high praise. This year was Jimmy John's first time participating in the ASCI survey, and the chain earned a whopping 81 points on their first try out. Tying third place with what other restaurant in fast food?
2: All right, Jacqueline, this is you.
3: I only saw the Jersey Mike's news. So, okay. So I will guess.
1: Don't go to the usual suspects.
3: I will guess Panera.
1: It does start with a P, but it's not Panera. Tying at number three. Panda Express.
3: Oh, that was going to be my next guess.
1: Panda Express tied at number three, followed by the folks at Taco Bell, Popeyes, also made the list. McDonald's, Dairy Queen, also in there. Sonic with a 77 this year. KFC got an 80, and Subway a 79. So those are some of the winners in the, well, I don't know, winners, but the ratings for the ACSI, which is, again, the American Consumer Satisfaction Index.
2: I'm a fan of Sonic. I like Sonic.
1: Yeah, Sonic is good. Yeah, so I don't get there very often, but it brings back, you know, I think for a lot of people, too, the memories of when more people went to places like Barbecue Ranch here in Harrisonburg and Wright's in Stanton, you know, ate in their car.
3: Drive-in.
1: Yeah, drive-in type event, you know, because nobody ever eats in their car anymore.
2: No, you have to be driving down the interstate for that one.
1: Right. Of course, while texting or talking. No, don't do that.
2: Don't do it.
1: No, don't do that. While we're on the subject of food, one more thing to look forward to. Actually, a couple more things. Just like Oreos with their different flavors, folks at M&M's announcing banana nut bread flavored M&M's.
2: You know, I don't know what I think about that.
1: It's one of three new flavors that they're coming out with this year. Actually, four that are coming out from the folks at M&M's. It's called the Bakery Collection. In addition to banana nut bread, they will also release peanut butter cinnamon roll, lemon meringue pie, and cherry chocolate cupcake M&Ms.
2: You know, what do you think about that? When they add the layers, it's not just one thing. You know, you're doing a food-to-food change already, right?
1: Yeah.
2: Bread or something to an M&M. So that's

0: already changed.
1: You know, sometimes I like it. I mean, I've tried some of them, you know, like with chips. You know, Frito-Lay or Lay's has for years now come out with ones for you to try. By the way, if you want to try any of the M&Ms, only available at Kroger.
0: Oh, really?
1: Yes.
2: That would be why I haven't seen them.
1: An exclusive with Kroger, which I think, if I'm not mistaken, still the largest grocery store chain or their parent company. Fred Meyer, the largest in the world, I believe. So
0: when you do the one food change to the, you know, one transferal to the one, you know, one food to another food, that's one thing. But have you ever heard of a peanut butter cinnamon roll? Have you heard that? Maybe I'm just out to lunch on
1: this. I can see people putting peanut butter on a cinnamon roll.
0: Yeah.
1: I'm not saying I would.
2: That would be so good.
0: So within the flavor that you're about to turn into another food group,
1: right?
0: You have a thing that I don't even know if I've ever tasted that in general. Now they're making that. Like, I imagine that exists, and now it's an M&M.
1: Yeah.
0: It starts getting complicated. Yeah. I'm like, I don't know.
1: Well, sometimes you need to think or take a second and think about it. It's like the first time I heard putting gravy on French fries. And it's like, what do you mean putting gravy? And then, wait a minute, mashed potatoes, gravy, you know, and then putting an egg on a hamburger. You know, that's crazy talk. But yet, you'd eat eggs and some form of meat for breakfast in the morning.
0: And you put bacon on it.
1: Bacon or ham. Yeah. So sometimes it's not as crazy as you think, but need to give it a try at least once.
0: Oh, for sure.
1: Yeah. And where will you find some of these M&Ms? On the kitchen table here at the radio station.
0: I was going to say it. They probably will show up.
1: After somebody in our company decides, hey, let's try these. We know what happened then when we see, I don't know. So
0: the gravied French fries M&Ms will be there in the break room soon.
1: Somebody might come out. Don't say that too loud. Somebody will come up with that. WSVA time is now 6:44. 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
3: 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Tell them Bill sent you today. On this Thursday, President Trump did well in the press conference on Wednesday, I thought. He mollified his base by explaining most of the memorandum that is supposed to be signed on Friday with Iran. Two things Mr. Trump did not get: weapons inspectors to monitor Iran's nuke program, as well as who really controls the Strait of Hormuz. The overarch on the deal is money. The USA will allow Iran to sell oil, and will also unfreeze cash frozen by sanctions. Money talks even in the desert. To justify that scenario, the president resurrected the ghost of Herbert Hoover. Mr. Trump is well aware that Iran's intransigence could cause a worldwide depression. That ruined Hoover. So there is a hope that the mullahs might turn away from the terror state business. It's possible. I believe the president will punish them militarily. If they don't, he doesn't want a flawed legacy. Finally, people believe what they want to believe. The Democrats will say the Iran conflict never should have happened because President Obama's treaty had the mullahs locked down. President Trump says the exact opposite. That debate will rage on. Back in a moment. 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

0: Happy birthday wishes going out today to Rob Dean, celebrating a birthday today. Happy birthday. Happy birthday to Rebecca Craig, to Wes Smallwood, Mary Ray, and Stephanie Lambert. Today is Norma Thomas's birthday, also Laura Flick, Beverly K. Francis, James Huffman, Gary Powell, Billy Turner, Brighton Kite celebrating today, Nathan Lucas, Jimmy Ritchie III. Happy birthday to Bethany Rischel, to Angela Props, to Jeff Smith, and to Susan Ware, all celebrating birthdays today with WSBA. Coming up a little later this morning, WSBA is giving you a chance to win tickets for the one-act play being presented by One Act Theater Company, The Trial of the Big Bad Wolf, being played this Friday, Saturday, and Sunday at Court Square Theater in Harrisonburg. We've got a chance for you to win tickets for Saturday coming up a little later here on WSBA's Early Mornings.
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0: No accidents or delays here in the Shenandoah Valley or in Central Virginia, but if you're seeing it and we're not saying it, call the WSBA Traffic and News Tip Line at 540-214-2500 and let us know. WSBA's local AccuWeather for Harrisonburg and the Shenandoah Valley. Mix of clouds and sunshine, windy today with some gusty thunderstorms also a possibility. Flooding downpours, localized damaging wind gusts in some areas could occur. High today, upper 80s to near 90. Winds will be west-southwest, 12 to 25 miles per hour. Cloudy tonight with a low at 67. Tomorrow, a thunderstorm midday and then some sunshine returning by late in the day. High at 80. Saturday, partly sunny, 81. Sunday, partly sunny and 84. Right now, we have cloudy skies and 73 here at News Talk 92.1 and 550 WSBA. WSBA time is now 6:49. Some famous people celebrating birthdays, of course, today. Taking a look at the list, Willa Holland is 35. She's Oliver Queen's sister in the movie Arrow. Jacob Anderson from Game of Thrones turns 36 today. He is also in AMC's series Interview with the Vampire, which is the, I understand now, having not seen that I need to see that before I see Lestat, which is the new AMC vampire show, so. Just found that out the other day. Richard Madden from Game of Thrones turns 40 today. Also, I can never pronounce his name correctly, his last name. David Guttoli. He is Nick Burkhart on the TV series Grimm, which is coming back to TV soon. 46 years old. Hmm. Also, Blake Shelton. I've heard of him. Former judge host, of course, or host, former judge on The Voice, and Mr. Gwen Stefani, it says here. Blake Shelton, 50 years old today.
2: He's only 50?
0: He's only 50.
2: I thought he was older than that.
0: Yeah.
2: Because I think Gwen is older than that.
0: Maybe. I don't know.
2: I think so.
0: If you just ask, I don't know. So, Elena de la Garza is 50 today.
2: Yeah, she's Gwen Stefani is 56.
0: Okay.
2: Yeah.
0: I did not know that. Elena is an FBI special agent in charge on the TV show Law and Order. And she's on FBI and she's been on Law and Order. That makes more sense. I was trying to think, when have been FBI agents on Law and Order? Nathan Morris from Boys to Men turns 55 today. Dizzy Reed of Guns N' Roses, the keyboardist, is 63 today. Also celebrating a birthday is Jude Cole, who is 66. And Carol Kane is 74. I missed one.

0: yesterday. Of course, that was out. Barry Manilow's birthday yesterday.
1: Yeah.
0: I did not know until yesterday afternoon that Mario Retroci was such a big Barry Manilow fan.
1: Really?
0: Yes. He was talking about him. Barry, and very fortunately, is back on the concert stage after lung cancer and treatments for that.
1: Yeah.
0: He turned 83 yesterday.
1: Wow.
0: And 1 year older, Paul McCartney's birthday is today. He is 84.
1: Wow.
0: Yeah. So there you go. Those are the famous people we know that are celebrating birthdays today. And for their birthday, they should all go fishing because it's National Go Fishing Day today.
1: Maybe they can just play cards.
0: Maybe. I don't know. I could see maybe Blake Shelton fishing.
1: Yeah, he probably will.
0: He probably will. What is Blake Shelton's bar's name?
1: I don't know.
0: Big Red.
1: Okay.
0: After the first big song that he had. The song about the guy who escapes and...
1: Yeah.
0: He was in charge of walking the dog at the prison.
1: Yeah.
0: Yeah. So, yeah, apparently, I just found that out recently here. Hmm. So his bar is called Big Red. WSBA time is now 6:52. Useless information for you here. Coming up, important information. Dave Ringert will be here and Jeff Ishy's here with Agribusiness News.
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2: Let's take a look at sports. I am Dave Rickert. Just one game of the Rockingham County Baseball League last night as Elkton beat Montezuma 7-6 to up their record to 3-7, while the Braves dropped to 2-7. In the Valley Baseball League last night, Harrisonburg lost at home to Charlottesville 12-4. The Terps dropped to 6-7, while the Tom Sox are now 4-9. Elsewhere in the Valley League, Newmarket beat Winchester 5-4. Strasburg down Covington 3-1. Waynesboro took down Strasburg 5-3. Culpeper edged Woodstock 6-5. And Front Row beat up on Percival 12-2. The Men's College World Series Championship Series is now set as North Carolina and Oklahoma remained undefeated on Wednesday. The Tar Heels beat West Virginia 12-7, and OU cruised past Georgia 11-4, and those two will score off in a best-of-three championship series beginning on Saturday from Charles Schwab Field in Omaha. And for Major League Baseball on Wednesday, the Nationals lost to Kansas City 6-2, but still took 2-3 from KC, while the Orioles won at Seattle last night 5-3 to even that series at one game apiece. That's a look at sports. I'm Dave Rickert.
1: Thank you, Dave. WSBA time is now 6:55. 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

0: Shenandoah Valley are declining once again. The rains in late May, that did cause the water table to rise by more than 3 feet, but groundwater levels are now falling. The lack of soil moisture is becoming a concern to livestock producers who say pasture conditions in the Shenandoah Valley, they are not what they should be for mid-June. The Virginia Department of Agriculture recently updated the Virginia Hay Clearinghouse newsletter. Due to a shortage of hay as we go into summer, the state agency has revised and updated all listings for hay for sale and hay wanted. You can find that publication online by searching for Virginia Hay Clearinghouse. 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
1: Georgia Republicans have changed course on redistricting.
2: The announcement garnered raucous applause from demonstrators inside the Capitol. House Speaker John Burns says lawmakers want to ensure the process is transparent and thoughtful.
3: Just as we do with every other issue that comes before the House.
2: Senate Democratic Leader Harold Jones believes Republicans were afraid of backlash at the polls in November.
4: People stood up, and I think they saw that, and they actually backed down.
2: In a statement, Governor Kemp says he does not believe there's a reason to delay the process, but he acknowledges it's within the legislature's discretion to defer the issue. John,
1: I'm Brian Clark, ABC News.
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7: No accidents or big delays up and down the valley or in central Virginia this morning, but if you're seeing it and we're not saying it, call the WSBA traffic and news tip line 540-214-2500 and let us know.
8: WSVA's local AccuWeather for Harrisonburg and the Shenandoah Valley. Variably cloudy, windy, and very warm today with a heavy, gusty thunderstorm that could produce flooding downpours and localized damaging wind gusts. The high of 89. Mostly cloudy tonight, the low down to 67. We'll have a thundershower around into early afternoon Friday. A rather cloudy morning, then the clouds give way to some sun. The high of 80. Partly sunny Saturday, the high of 81. I'm AccuWeather meteorologist Jason Caterina on WSVA.
7: 73 and cloudy here at WSVA. 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
9: For News Talk 92.1 and 550 WSVA, I'm Lyndon Kaiser. A Stewartstraff man has been arrested after a citizen reported a sexual assault to the Augusta County Sheriff's Office on June 1st. Lieutenant Leslie Snyder reports that the initial investigation revealed that the female victim was allegedly subjected to repeated sexual assaults between 2018 and 2024.
10: During the period in which the offenses are alleged to have occurred, the victim was approximately 9 years old when the abuse began.
9: As a result of the investigation, 69-year-old Sam Leonard Johnson of Stewartstraff was arrested on two felony counts, including one count of rape. Johnson is currently being held without bond at Middle River Regional Jail. Fire and rescue crews battled a significant outdoor fire for most of the day yesterday in the Stanton area. Authorities say firefighters were dispatched early in the morning to 525 Betsy Bell Road on reports of a large fire at Betsy Bell Wilderness Park. Upon arrival, crews immediately began suppression efforts and due to the steep terrain and limited access to the affected area, worked into the late afternoon extinguishing hotspots and establishing a fire break to prevent spreading. The blaze ultimately affected over 1.5 acres before containment. Downed trees and other debris may continue to smolder and produce smoke over the next several days. However, Stanton Fire and Rescue is actively monitoring the site. Lawmakers in Virginia have less than 2 weeks to pass a budget or face a government shutdown. Governor Abigail Spanberger was asked by reporters about shutdown concerns during a visit to Northern Virginia.
11: We have to have a budget. We are 13 days away. We have to have a budget. And I remain confident that we will.
9: Spanberger added that a government shutdown is unacceptable. She said the General Assembly has to do its duty and pass a budget so she can sign it before the end of the month. The Augusta County Sheriff's Office is asking for the public's help locating a runaway juvenile who was last seen late Tuesday night at his home in Verona. Skylar Preston Reese is a white 16-year-old with brown hair and brown eyes. He's 5'7" tall and weighs 150 pounds. Reese was last seen wearing a black Venom shirt and dark pants and could possibly be driving a blue 2017 four-door Subaru with Virginia license plates JMATCS.

0: Anyone with information about this runaway juvenile should contact the Augusta County Sheriff's Office. And finally, Virginians might see heavy rainfall as a tropical disturbance out of the Gulf tracks east, with flooding concerns growing. Over the next several days, USDA meteorologist Brad Rippey says residents should be prepared for at least the possibility of 4 to 8 or more inches of rain. And if that happens, flooding could be the result.
1: To continue to help focus heavy rain over the next several days along first the western Gulf Coast and then the central Gulf Coast. Eventually, some of that residual tropical moisture will work its way toward the southern Appalachians and into the southeast.
0: While the WSVA listening area currently appears to be safe from dangerous levels of rainfall, forecasters say the low pressure system could bring severe weather to many southeastern states, including Virginia, depending on what track it takes. For News Talk 92.1 and 550 WSVA, I'm Lyndon Kaiser.
2: Thank you, Lyndon. WSVA time is now 7:10. This information update's been presented by Dick Myers, Chrysler Dodge Jeep Ram on South Main Street in Harrisonburg. Online at dickmyers.com. Dick Myers, where customers send their friends. Well, there's a new survey out that says that the highest and lowest divorce rates include, among others, telemarketers. The highest divorce rate of all jobs is not telemarketers. It actually comes in at number 2 at 48%, apparently. My guess would be that maybe because they work different and long hours, maybe that's it.
0: It seems like, and they have quotas. I mean, quotas, it could go on forever, like, yeah.
2: Probably the amount of money you're making and you bring home is dependent on how many people didn't hang up on you. So,
0: wow, that would be tough, yes.
2: Yeah, I would say that's probably the biggest thing that telemarketers need to deal with. People just, like, hang up. Not that I've ever done that. No.
0: Never.
2: No. Most of these, however, are in the medical field. When it comes to the top 10 a list of reasons or job occupations where people end up getting a divorce. Practical nurses is at number 10. 47.1% is the divorce rate.
3: Wow.
2: That's followed by psychiatric aides at 47.2. Ambulance drivers at 47.3.
0: Mm-hmm. I mean, look, these are high stress jobs that there's no way that it we've seen a lot of TV shows and stuff, but there's no way you don't take that home with you. And, you know, you have to deal, you have to work through seeing horrible things on a never ending basis in those jobs.
2: Correctional supervisors in jails, 47.5%. Care service supervisors comes in at number 6, followed by, here's one that sticks out. Press machine operators.
0: Okay, I don't know.
2: I think a press machine operator today, I mean, it could cover the people who make newspapers, that print newspapers, I guess. Still, the newspapers that are printed. But maybe printing plants and things like that do books and magazines and things like that, maybe. Apparently, 47.6%. Highest divorce rates, that's what this is. At number 4 is bus drivers. Number 3, massage therapist. Number 2, as we said, telemarketers. And number 1 on the list, healthcare practitioners with 48.3% of healthcare practitioners ending up in a divorce. The top jobs also include, apparently, casino workers. Bartenders can understand that one, I guess.
0: Yeah.
2: Sure, there are a lot of bartenders that are probably flirted with on a daily basis. And
0: trying to get a tip.
2: Right.
0: A lot of times.
2: Yeah. One thing, and, you know, you're right. Could go both directions. Ushers.
0: What? Huh? Wait.
2: People who show you to your seat.
0: Here's your seat.
2: Yes.
0: Also, would you like to go on a date? I don't know. That doesn't seem...
2: Animal control officers also made it into the top list. And security guards. I would say, again, that's probably the hours, maybe.
0: Even with the animal one, you know, maybe you get calls all the time and you have to go out and do things at random hours.
2: Right.
0: Yeah.
2: Now, the people with the lowest rate of divorce...

0: Okay. At number 10, oil and mining engineers. I'm thinking it's the money.
1: Yeah.
2: Yeah. That came to mind.
0: Right. Because I may be totally wrong, but last time I checked, oil and mining engineers don't make minimum wage.
2: No.
0: No, I don't think so. Atmospheric scientists also are close to the bottom of the list of people who get divorced. Pharmacists.
2: Really?
0: Yeah. Clergy. Wow. Yeah. Don't get divorced, apparently. So I'm not saying they don't. Well, in some cases, you know, depending on how the church may take it, that could be big, more than just the emotional issues of just the immediate family. So, physicians also come in as the lowest divorce rate. Software developers, IT scientists, physical scientists, and number one, actuaries. The people who work numbers. 14.2% of actuaries.
1: I am seeing a trend.
0: Very low numbers.
1: For all of these.
0: Yes. Probably also highly paid, I would say.
2: Yeah.
0: Other ones that made it into the bottom of the list included surgeons, chemical engineers, optometrists, dentists, and medical or mechanical engineers.
2: Now, see right there. So surgeons would have a stressful job, but they're making lots of money.
0: That goes against what you said earlier.
2: I know, but then the money part, way of life and all that, it's like, well, it's secure. We could say you feel a security.
0: Maybe. I don't know.
2: Yeah.
0: Yeah. If the husband or the wife, you know, feels secure, maybe. I mean, maybe that's what makes a happy home or whatever. Who knows? So anyway, there you go. The list of highest and lowest divorce rates in the United States. So today is National Dump the Pump Day also.
2: Could you give us more?
0: No, I can't. I wish I could. I just saw that pop up and it was like, I don't know what that means. I don't know if I want to know what that means. So
2: all skateboard all the time. That's where you, if you want to get somewhere, does it mean gas pump? I would assume it means
1: yes,
2: gas pump.
0: I think so.
1: A National Dump the Pump Day encourages people to leave their cars at home and use public transportation to save money, reduce traffic, and protect the environment.
0: Oh, that makes sense.
2: So more options than just a skateboard then.
0: Right.
2: Okay.
0: Yeah. All right. Well, that was something.
1: It's always something here.
0: That's right. It's like National Walk to Work Day. You know.
2: Yeah.
0: Yeah. Yeah. Jacqueline, I don't think you want to do that.
1: If I walked to work, I would get here by tomorrow, probably.
0: You would. I think I did walk to work one day just to see, you know.
1: Wow.
0: I didn't actually. I walked to work, but I don't think I was, you know, I was, you
2: it's
0: know.
2: A one-way trip.
0: There was no.
1: Not in the early
0: no
1: in
0: rush.
1: The morning.
0: Yeah, no rush. No, it was not at 4:35 o'clock in the morning. No, it was not that. But I just did it just to see how long it would take and so forth. I was really bored, I guess. So. WSVA time is now 7:17. Time for us to update you on traffic and weather.
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0: All clear on the roads right now. No accidents or major delays that we're seeing. But if you're seeing it and we're not saying it, call the WSVA traffic and news tip line 540-214-2500 and let us know. WSVA's local AccuWeather for Harrisonburg and the Shenandoah Valley. Look for some strong, heavy thunderstorms possible today. Also, windy conditions. Winds out of the west-southwest, up to 25 miles per hour on average, but some gusts could exceed 40 miles per hour today. Heavy, gusty thunderstorms possible this afternoon into this evening could bring flooding downpours and localized damaging wind gusts to some areas. High today will be near 90. Tonight will drop back to the mid and upper 60s with mostly sunny, mostly cloudy skies. Tomorrow, a thunderstorm in the mid part of the day. Clouds giving way to some sunshine by afternoon with a high at 80. This weekend, partly sunny skies, 81 on Saturday, 84 on Sunday. And then Monday, another round of showers and thunderstorms, humid, breezy, and a high at 82. Next Tuesday, partly sunny, 79.

0: Wednesday, partly sunny at 83, and Thursday and Friday, low 80s with a chance of a shower or a thunderstorm. Could see a more steady rain for a late Friday into Saturday of next week. We have 73 and cloudy skies at News Talk 92.1 and 550 WSVA. 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
2: Let's take a look at sports. I am Dave Riggert. Just one game in the Rockingham County Baseball League last night as Elkton edged Montezuma 7-6, and the Blue Sox improved to 3-7, while the Braves dropped to 2-7. Two games on the schedule tonight. Broadway plays at Grotto's at 7 o'clock, and Massanutten's on the road. They play at Bridgewater against the Reds, also at 7 o'clock from Ray Heatwall Field. In the Valley Baseball League last night, Harrisonburg lost at home to Charlottesville 12-4 as the Turks dropped to 6-7. Tom Sox up their record to 4-9. Newmarket beat Winchester 5-4 as they're now 9-5 this season. Winchester drops to 6-8. Stanton beat Covington 3-1 as they're now 10-4, while Covington drops to 2-11. Waynesboro took down Strasburg 5-3 to up their record to 10-3, while Strasburg is 6-7. Culpeper's now 7-5 as they beat Woodstock last night 6-5. And Front Rail down Purcellville 12-2 as they're now 5-8, and Purcellville drops to 10-4. The Men's College World Series Championship Series is now set as North Carolina and Oklahoma remain undefeated on Wednesday. The Tar Heels beat West Virginia 12-7 to make the Champ Series, while OU cruised past Georgia 11-4. UNC and Oklahoma will begin the best of three championship series on Saturday from Charles Schwab Field in Omaha. And for Major League Baseball on Wednesday, the Nationals wrapped up their three-game series with the Royals as they lost to KC in D.C. 6-2. Washington still took 2-3 from Kansas City as they are now 39-36, while the Orioles won at Seattle last night 5-3 to even that series at one game apiece. Baltimore improves to 35-40. That's a look at sports. I'm Dave Riggert.
0: Thank you, Dave. Sports brought to you by Paul O'Ball Ford in Stanton. Are you ready? WSBA time is now 7:25. Coming up, we've got an update on business news. The National Weather Service has issued a severe thunderstorm watch that is in effect for portions of the central Shenandoah Valley and central Virginia until noon today. In addition, scattered thunderstorms are possible this afternoon into early this evening. Primary threat from those storms would be damaging wind gusts, according to the Weather Service. Again, a severe thunderstorm watch in effect now up until noon today. Time for us to update you on business news.
3: I'm Nicole Murray with Your Money Now. President Trump said in a Truth Social post that Apple has agreed to work with Intel to design and manufacture its chips in the United States. A partnership with Intel helps Apple diversify its manufacturing base as it seeks additional chip capacity. The iPhone maker currently relies heavily on TSMC. Oil prices have dropped by at least 1% this morning as the International Energy Agency forecasts supply glut next year after the U.S.-Iran deal. West Texas Intermediate at roughly $75 per barrel, Brent at $78. The Federal Reserve's latest projections pointed to one rate increase in 2026. 9 of the 18 officials projected that the federal funds rate would end 2026 above its current range of 3.5% to 3.75%. The median projection now calls for the federal funds rate to end this year at 3.8%. Futures are up this morning as Intel stocks rise. Dow futures up by more than 100 points. NASDAQ futures up by more than 400 points. That's Your Money Now.
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0: When you finally find your thing, you want the whole world to know about that thing. 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

0: 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W.A. Hartman Memorials, working for those who loved and remembered.
1: It is 7:30 at WSBA. Landis Heating and Air Conditioning, temperature 73. Coming up for our information update, some ships are starting to move in the Strait of Hormuz. We'll get details from ABC on that.
2: I'm Lyndon Kaiser in the WSBA newsroom. Coming up, a missing person in Churchville has been located. Authorities search for a wanted Edinburgh woman and reports of a possible outbreak of norovirus on the Appalachian Trail. I'll have all the details and more following ABC at the bottom of the hour.
0: 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For more information, visit sunnysidecommunities.cc today.
3: ABC News, I'm Brian Clark. With the deal officially signed between the U.S. and Iran, ships are starting to move through the Strait of Hormuz. The agreement sets up a 60-day ceasefire to hammer out details on issues like Iran's nuclear program. This morning, Pentagon Chief Pete Hegseth took aim at allies that he says stood in the way of America's fight with Iran.
4: These allies, they put America's sons and daughters, our sons and daughters, at risk by denying them the predictable access, basing, and overflight that never should have been in question at all.
3: He told the NATO gathering the U.S. is now launching a review of American military deployments in Europe. Rain's falling at an almost unbelievable rate along parts of the Gulf Coast this morning. Radar's tracking some storms, dumping 6.5 inches per hour in parts of Louisiana. There are warnings for potentially life-threatening flooding. Millions of people expected in New York City today to celebrate the NBA champion New York Knicks with a parade. This is ABC News.
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5: WSBA's local AccuWeather for Harrisonburg and the Shenandoah Valley. Variably cloudy, windy, and very warm today with a heavy, gusty thunderstorm that could produce flooding downpours and localized damaging wind gusts. A high of 89. Mostly cloudy tonight, the low down to 67. We'll have a thunder shower around into early afternoon Friday. A rather cloudy morning, then the clouds give way to some sun. A high of 80. Partly sunny Saturday, the high of 81. I'm AccuWeather meteorologist Jason Caterina on WSBA.
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2: 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Good news in the search for the Churchville man reported missing earlier this week. The Augusta County Sheriff's Office is reporting that 66-year-old Kenneth Scott Bartley has been located. He had last been seen at 4:45 Monday morning at his home. Authorities thank the community for helping to resolve cases like this as quickly and safely as possible. Meanwhile, in Shenandoah County, authorities are asking for the public's help in the search for a wanted Edinburgh woman. Sheriff Tim Carter reports that Ashley Sherry Myers is wanted on a felony capias for underlying assault and battery charges. View a photo on our website, rocktownnow.com. Anyone with information regarding Myers' whereabouts should refrain from posting details to social media and immediately contact the Shenandoah County Sheriff's Office. Shenandoah National Parks officials are sounding the alarm regarding several reports of severe sickness on the Appalachian Trail. WSVA's Carolyn Unger has more.
6: Authorities suspect the highly contagious norovirus is the culprit and are recommending those hiking the trail or visiting the park to boil all water for at least 1 minute to kill germs, refrain from sharing food and other personal items, bury waste at least 8 inches deep and 200 feet from water services, and always wash hands with soap and water for at least 20 seconds. Those who fall ill should avoid other hikers for 2 to 3 days after symptoms subside and seek medical treatment if severely dehydrated or if symptoms last more than a few days. For WSVA News, I'm Carolyn Unger.
2: Thank you, Carolyn. WSVA News Time is 7:34.
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0: Friday through Sunday. 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
2: While Virginia U.S. Senator Tim Kaine welcomed the news of progress in the talks between the U.S. and Iran, he is anxious to see the details of the proposal deal. Kaine talked to reporters yesterday and indicated some of the details have been released.
3: If it is the same as was reported in Bloomberg today with the 14 points of the deal laid out, this is a deal that where the U.S. is giving up a lot more to get a lot less. We'll see what happens.
2: Details of the Memorandum of Understanding are expected to be released tomorrow. And finally, the Harrisonburg Police Department, in partnership with the Parks and Recreation Department, will host a 3-on-3 basketball tournament next month at Ralph Sampson Park. The free tournament is scheduled for July 17th and will feature four age brackets, including boys and girls ages 11 through 14, as well as boys and girls ages 15 to 17, with up to five players allowed per team. Communications specialist Juliana McGrath-Myers explained on Late Afternoons that the goal is to have fun in the community.
4: You know, just to meet people in a more casual setting, to really talk to people, to obviously find out who the best basketball players in the city are, but just, you know, to really meet the community where they are.
2: There will also be music and food, and all participants will receive a T-shirt. Deadline to register for the tournament is July 1st. For News Talk 92.1, and 550 WSVA, I'm Lyndon Kaiser.
5: Thank you, Lyndon. 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You're listening to Early Mornings. I'm Frank Wilt, along with Jacqueline Dobrin, Lyndon Kaiser in the WSVA newsroom, Dave Riggert with sports, and Jeff Ishii with agribusiness news this morning. And we have some Taylor Swift news for you, although I think this is old news because it happened. The news first came out a day or two ago, but since Jacqueline's here, today's Jacqueline's last day with us until a couple weeks
2: from now. Whoa, why? Wow, hearts stopped across the nation just
5: we
2: then.
5: We love to do that.
6: You kind of made my heart stop, honestly.
5: Oh, yes.
2: It's an announcement for her.
5: It's a new business model. We only fire people when they're live on the air.
6: Oh, my goodness.
5: Can you imagine how that would go over in some jobs? No. Jacqueline's going to have a nice, peaceful vacation.
2: Good for you.
5: A little over a week.
6: I guess.
5: Because some like it hot. So what did you say the temperature's going to be?
6: It's over 100 every single day.
5: Over 100 every single day.
6: Yeah.
5: So it's going to be a hot vacation. So.
6: Yeah.
5: Okay, here's the Taylor Swift news. Of course, Jacqueline already knew this.
6: Yeah.
5: But the consensus seems now that Taylor and Travis are going to get married at Madison Square Garden over the July 4th weekend. And now TMZ says that they are having a massive stage built for the occasion. There will be live music, but there's no word on who will perform, unless you know. Do you know who's going to perform yet?
6: No.
5: No? Okay, I thought maybe we... You might have the inside scoop on this.
6: No, I didn't get an invite. So.
5: You didn't?
6: No.
5: Darn it. Okay. Press credentials.
6: Yeah.
5: Yes. Even if it's going to be somebody famous, the stage is being built in Lidz, Pennsylvania, which if you're familiar with Lancaster, it's just a couple miles away from Lancaster and only about 30 minutes away from Reading, Pennsylvania, where Taylor grew up on the Christmas tree farm that her and her family owned. So there's a local connection there.
2: Wow. Okay. So it makes sense, basically.
5: Yeah. Makes sense. She's going back to her roots.
6: I actually know someone that used to give her horseback riding lessons.
5: Really?
6: Yep.
5: Wow.
6: In Pennsylvania.
5: So is there any truth to the rumor that her and Travis will then join the Amish after they get married?
6: Well, I don't think so.
2: That seems like a likely track.
5: That's a career change. I don't know. Perhaps not.
2: Might be a good movie.
5: It might be.
2: Yeah.
5: Yes. But there's
6: the next Hallmark movie.
5: That could be. Has she ever been in a Hallmark movie?
6: No.
5: No?
6: No.
5: Hmm.
2: That'll come later in life.
5: That probably will. Yeah. Understand, just for Hallmark fans out there, I think it's like June 26th or 27th. Christmas in July kicks off on the Hallmark channels.
2: No.
5: Yes. Getting an early start before July even gets here. So anyway, TMZ says that Madison Square Garden will be the site for a celebration on July 3rd. The actual wedding ceremony will take place before that. So I don't know if that means it's going to be semi-private, only a couple thousand people invited compared to a big affair, or what it's going to be. But
2: let's just go up there on the stage, just make it full game show style, and, you know,
5: I don't
2: have twirling
5: so.
2: Lights and all kinds of stuff, special effects, pyrotechnics.
5: Just because she can do it big doesn't mean that she will, but, you know, I guess, you know, maybe it is going to be small.
2: So what would you, occasion. Jacqueline, you're a fan.
6: Yes.
2: So would you like to see a huge spectacle for their wedding, or just like you like to hear about it afterwards, like they just went on a hill somewhere and got married?
6: Me personally, I would just like to hear about it afterwards.
5: Okay. You don't want it to be a giant spectacle because, you know, there could be money to be made.
6: Yeah.
5: If you wanted to,
6: right.
5: You know, they could hold it in some place that could televise it, for that matter, pay per view for probably. And think about the money they would make. So
2: Taylor, their outfits are covered in endorsements, like the NASCAR drivers.
5: Yeah. Right.
2: We're not selling out. This is just what we were picked to wear.
5: After wedding interviews, which, you know, will of course mention every one of the sponsors that sponsored the wedding, just like NASCAR.
2: Yeah.
5: No, I don't think that's going to happen. So
2: probably not.
5: No. It's fun to think that it might, but I don't, any word yet on what type of gown she's wearing? Oh, here's the big question now, as we're getting this close. Who made the gown?
2: Yeah.
6: Yeah.
2: Who's she wearing?
5: Yeah, who's she wearing? Mm-hmm. That's going to be big news.
6: Yeah.
5: Yeah. Something tells me she didn't buy it at JCPenney or someplace like that. But
6: probably. I didn't even get mine at JCPenney. I don't think they sell wedding dresses.
5: I don't
6: there.
5: Think so. I don't believe so. I'm not sure. Walmart probably does. Maybe not in the store, but I've never actually searched because I've never had an interest in buying a wedding dress. But yeah. I mean, they surprise you sometimes what they do sell. Yeah. I don't know about Costco either. Do they sell wedding dresses like online?
6: Probably not.
5: I don't know.
2: Yeah, the off the beaten path stuff is a lot of times online. You never know what's on the website.
5: Well,
2: if you go searching.
5: For years, we didn't know Costco sold caskets. So apparently they do. So and again, they don't readily put them in the store.
2: Your supplier,
5: maybe in some of the stores, but you know, I've never seen them in the store, but apparently they do. So, you know, maybe wedding dresses too, in bulk, of course. For all your money.
2: I got 50 wedding dresses for a low, low price.
5: For some people, that might be the right.
6: Hey, maybe, you know, if you're one of those healthcare workers we mentioned earlier, you might need to buy bulk ones.
5: Oh, no. Maybe. Okay, that's it. Jacqueline's last day.
2: Confirmed.
6: No.
5: Until she comes back. I'm sorry. Couldn't resist. Okay, no more jokes about Jacqueline leaving for her hot vacation. So, unless she makes them. Okay, that's the rule. Okay? Or we'll be fired. WSVA time is now 7:43.
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2: Well, it's been a quiet morning so far up and down the valley. No accidents to tell you about, no delays. But if you're seeing it and we're not saying it, call the WSBA Traffic and News Tip Line 540-214-2500 and let us know what's going on. 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
2: WSBA's local AccuWeather for Harrisonburg and the Shenandoah Valley. First off, from the National Weather Service, a severe thunderstorm watch is in effect up until noon today for central Shenandoah Valley as well as central Virginia. Additional scattered severe thunderstorms will be possible this afternoon and early this evening. Primary threat from those storms would be strong gusty winds, but we also could see some heavy downpours in some areas. High today will be near 90, winds west-southwest, 12 to 25 miles per hour, with some gust up to 40 miles per hour or higher. Tonight, mostly cloudy, with a low at 67. Tomorrow, a thunderstorm in the mid part of the day, otherwise partly cloudy skies, high up to 80. And Saturday, partly sunny with a high at 81. Sunday, partly sunny and 84. Right now, we have cloudy skies and 74 at News Talk 92.1 and 550 WSBA. WSBA time is now 7:49. We've been talking about all types of food trends this morning, from M&M's to all the new products coming to KFC. There's also another trend that apparently has been showing up on TikTok, and that is blue hot dogs. It's easy. You just soak the hot dogs in Gatorade, they say, for about 15 minutes, which will turn them an amazing blue color, and are packed with electrolytes then. So you're getting all the flavor of a hot dog, plus you're getting Gatorade on top of it.
4: You know what? Maybe this will be my last day on Earth.
2: Yes. One person said, proof you can't eat at everybody's house. And another person said, we are not attending anyone's party where they are preparing blue hot dogs.
4: What if you just had a hot dog and ate it and then drank a Gatorade?
2: Wow.
4: What if you just did that? Why do we have to put everything together? Like Lyndon said, you know, we're already mixing flavors and then we're going to take that flavor and mix it with something else. Why do we got to do that?
2: We're messing with too much stuff. We're crossing the streams and it's not going to be good. No. But I'll tell you what would be good. If we could award someone two tickets to see Act One Theater Company's presentation of The Trial of the Big Bad Wolf. Is that a transition or what?
4: Yes.
2: It's playing at Court Square Theater this Friday, Saturday, and Sunday, and we've got a chance for you to win tickets, which are good for either Saturday performance, Saturday afternoon at 2, or Saturday evening at 6:30. This is great for the kids. It's an hour long, just over an hour long, in and out of the theater. And The Trial of the Big Bad Wolf is this weekend. They were telling me yesterday when I was talking to JP, who is with One Act Theater Company, that the biggest portion, a good portion of the actors who are in this are parents and their kids.
4: Aww.
2: So a lot. It's a big family affair, you could say, too.
4: Yeah.
2: But if you'd like to go see The Trial of the Big Bad Wolf at Court Square Theater this Saturday, be caller 25 right now at 540-433-9782. That's 540-433-9782. WSBA time is now 7:51. Have a good vacation.
4: Thanks.
2: Okay.
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0: Oxford 5-3 to up their record of 10-3, while Strasbourg is 6-7. Culpeper's now 7-5 as they beat Woodstock last night 6-5. In front rail down Percival 12-2 as they're now 5-8, and Percival drops to 10-4. The Men's College World Series Championship Series is now set as North Carolina and Oklahoma remain undefeated on Wednesday. The Tar Heels beat West Virginia 12-7 to make the Champ Series, while OU cruised past Georgia 11-4. UNC and Oklahoma will begin the best of three championship series on Saturday from Charles Schwab Field in Omaha. And for Major League Baseball on Wednesday, the Nationals wrapped up their three-game series with the Royals as they lost to KC in D.C. 6-2. Washington still took 2-3 from Kansas City as they are now 39-36, while the Orioles won at Seattle last night 5-3 to even that series at one game apiece. Baltimore improves to 35-40. That's a look at sports. I'm Dave Riggert.
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1: Apple's chief warns that the company's products are going to be taking a bigger bite out of your wallet. ABC's Sophie Flay has more.
2: CEO Tim Cook says customers should expect price hikes, telling the Wall Street Journal they're unavoidable. Cook did not say when the increases will take place or on which products they'll affect, but he did tell the Journal the upcoming price hikes are being caused by an ongoing shortage of memory and storage chips.
1: Military officials say the eight men killed in a B-52 crash in a test flight earlier this week at Edwards Air Force Base in California included four airmen, a reservist, and three civilians who were part of a team devoted to keeping the B-52 flying through at least 2050. The cause of the crash is still under investigation. As World Cup fans descend on the United States, they have more than ticket scams to worry about, says ABC's Jim Ryan. There's a focus on counterfeit gear.
3: In the run-up to the FIFA Championship, Customs and Border Protection agents say they seized $6 million in fake jerseys, toys, soccer balls, sunglasses, and a host of other products labeled as official FIFA gear. That's only at the Port of Houston. CBP says the counterfeits came from the same country as most of the genuine items, China.
1: In New York City, an 18-year-old tourist died after falling from a runaway horse carriage in Central Park. Police say the man was visiting the city with his family. The cause is under investigation. I'm Brian Clark, ABC News.
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6: No accidents, no major delays that we're seeing in the Shenandoah Valley or in Central Virginia this morning. But if you're seeing it and we're not saying it, call the WSBA Traffic and News Tip Line 540-214-2500 and let us know.
7: WSVA's local AccuWeather for Harrisonburg and the Shenandoah Valley. Variably cloudy, windy, and very warm today with a heavy, gusty thunderstorm that could produce flooding downpours and localized damaging wind gusts. A high of 89. Mostly cloudy tonight, the low down to 67. We'll have a thundershower around into early afternoon Friday. A rather cloudy morning, then the clouds give way to some sun. A high of 80. Partly sunny Saturday, a high of 81. I'm AccuWeather meteorologist Jason Caterina on WSVA.
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8: For News Talk 92.1 and 550 WSVA, I'm Lyndon Kaiser. A Stewart's Draft man has been arrested after a citizen reported a sexual assault to the Augusta County Sheriff's Office on June 1st. Lieutenant Leslie Snyder reports that the initial investigation revealed that the female victim was allegedly subjected to repeated sexual assaults between 2018 and 2024.
9: During the period in which the offenses are alleged to have occurred, the victim was approximately 9 years old when the abuse began.
8: As a result of the investigation, 69-year-old Sam Leonard Johnson of Stewart's Draft was arrested on two felony counts, including one count of rape. Johnson is currently being held without bond at Middle River Regional Jail. Fire and rescue crews battled a significant outdoor fire for most of the day yesterday in the Stanton area. Authorities say firefighters were dispatched early in the morning to 525 Betsy Bell Road on reports of the fire at Betsy Bell Wilderness Park. Upon arrival, crews immediately began suppression efforts, and due to the steep terrain and limited access to the affected area, worked into the late afternoon, extinguishing hot spots and establishing a fire break to prevent spreading. The blaze ultimately affected over 1.5 acres before containment. Downed trees and other debris may continue to smolder and produce smoke over the next several days. However, Stanton Fire and Rescue is actively monitoring the site.

0: Lawmakers in Virginia have less than 2 weeks to pass a budget or face a government shutdown. Governor Abigail Spanberger was asked by reporters about shutdown concerns during a visit to Northern Virginia.
1: We have to have a budget. We are 13 days away. We have to have a budget. And I remain confident that we will.
0: Spanberger added that a government shutdown is unacceptable. She said the General Assembly has to do its duty and pass a budget so she can sign it before the end of the month. The Augusta County Sheriff's Office is asking for the public's help locating a runaway juvenile who was last seen late Tuesday night at his home in Verona. Skyler Preston Reese is a white 16-year-old with brown hair and brown eyes. He's 5 feet 7 inches tall and weighs 150 pounds. Reese was last seen wearing a black Venom shirt and dark pants and could possibly be driving a blue 2017 four-door Subaru with Virginia license plates JMATCS. Anyone with information about the runaway juvenile should contact the Augusta County Sheriff's Office. And finally, Virginians might see heavy rainfall as a tropical disturbance out of the Gulf tracks east with flooding concerns growing. Over the next several days, USDA meteorologist Brad Rippey says residents should be prepared for at least the possibility of 4 to 8 or more inches of rain. And if that happens, flooding could be the result.
2: To continue to help focus heavy rain over the next several days along first the western Gulf Coast and then the central Gulf Coast. Eventually, some of that residual tropical moisture will work its way toward the southern Appalachians and into the southeast.
0: While the WSVA listening area currently appears to be safe from dangerous levels of precipitation, forecasters say the low pressure system could bring severe weather to many southeastern states, including Virginia, depending on what track it takes. 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
3: Thank you, Lyndon. WSVA time is now 8:09. You're listening to Early Mornings. I'm Frank Wilt, along with Lyndon Kaiser in the WSVA newsroom, Jacqueline Dobrin, also Dave Riggert with sports, and of course, Jeff Ishii with Agribusiness News. It is a Thursday, and Harry is here from the Wishing Well. This is becoming a daily occurrence that I'm seeing you, Harry.
4: It's a habit, yeah.
3: I need to thank Harry, because yesterday, we always make a pot of coffee when Harry's coming in. And not just for Harry. We all try to have coffee available for everybody who's coming in. But yesterday, Harry brought me coffee while I was at Blue Ridge Hearing Center. So thank you very much for that. So,
4: oh, you're most welcome. It's only the right thing to do.
3: One of my favorite coffees, and I really appreciate that. So, and we are talking with Harry from The Wishing Well. And yesterday, I was at Blue Ridge Hearing Center, and that sort of inspired what you wanted to talk about a little bit today.
4: Yeah, I was listening to you yesterday that you were helping Blue Ridge Hearing, another local business, our neighbor actually over there on Neff Avenue, and congratulations, Woody and Regina and the whole team there. I was listening to you help them celebrate their anniversary, and I just walked away feeling good because I love watching local businesses succeed over time. I'm a product of local business myself, as is Terry. Both of our fathers were local business persons. And it's, in my mind, watching that success is a testament, Frank. It's a testament to a lot of great ideas, requires creativity, requires great people, not just the ones who started, but the people who help us staff the place, too. That's where a lot of the innovation at the Wishing Well comes from. We have great products. We have services. And I'm especially grateful and appreciative. It's a testament to the local community that Harrisonburg Radio Media Group has provided for us that support all of our local businesses. We've been around over 18 years. I know you remember the humble beginnings of Wishing Well.
3: Oh, yeah, I remember.
4: Mm-hmm. Yeah, you and Jim came over to help us open our new location at that time on Neff Avenue when we added floral to our travel and concierge events business. And we started by putting up a wall between two of the units over there. It didn't take long. We took the wall down between the two units and expanded, and that's where we've been ever since. And as I think about it, supporting local businesses, and we ask for that support all the time. We hear you ask for it on the air. It's not a one-way street. We're really grateful for that community support we receive, but we're also equally proud at the ability to support our local community, too. We, at the Wishing Well, and this is true for most all local businesses, we support, we even host local events.

0: Every year we do the Capernaum Party out of Bricks and Columns. We support lots of other nonprofits. And I guess the way to look at it, we're all in it together, right?
1: Yeah. And there's certain benefits. Some of them are more recognizable when you walk into business, like local employees and things like that. But there's some other benefits, too, that a lot of times you don't really think of, that supporting a local business makes a difference.
0: Yeah, it really does. If you support a local business, you're going to benefit for the reputation that those local businesses have for quality goods, services, the personalities that make those businesses up, the knowledge and expertise that we bring to solving problems, not just the stuff that corporate tells us to put on the shelf, but any problem or situation that people bring across our doorway. Wishing Well, we clearly know flowers and travel. We know what works locally and what works in our community. So when someone calls and says, I need flowers or I need travel, we already have a good idea what they're going to want, what they're going to need. We just need to get the specifics and figure out how to make it work for them.
1: And it's so nice to work with somebody local, too. I mean, if you call like an 800 number, or if you just Google, you know, a place to get flowers, or not just flowers, but so many different things, mm-hmm. you're sort of limited in how many you can't really customize things.
0: No.
1: Like, again, if I call you and I say, you know, I want to send flowers, be sure to include this, but don't include that, you know, and things like that. And I know the person, and I know what type of flowers they have. I can tell you what their favorite flower is, maybe. Mm-hmm. And then you guys can customize something specifically based on that, and also based on the budget that somebody has, too.
0: We can. And if you call and want to send flowers to somebody, we can call and look at other flowers that person may have received, and we know, you know, what they like, what they don't like, exactly what you're saying. And I love our customers because they come in and ask for things that we've never thought of. This past weekend, we did a party for a Sweet 16. We do corsages and boutonnieres all the time, but this person wanted to send over a team of designers to actually help the attendees at this party produce their own corsages and boutonnieres. Mm-hmm. So we had a little mini class. We set up, you know, table with materials and experts there, and they built their own corsages, boutonnieres, something we hadn't thought of doing. So our customers bring ideas to us. We are able to customize things like crazy. Chances are when you order something from the Wishing Well and you're ordering for somebody, it's somebody we know also, so we can make it special. We are unlikely, actually, to be bound by corporate rules, policies, mm-hmm. procedures, inventory constraints, things like that. We're free to do the right thing, and that's really important, Frank, the right thing. We're free to do the right thing and to do things outside of the rules, whenever that makes sense. Exceptions aren't just allowed. They're the rule at local businesses.
1: Yeah, well, another thing too, I mentioned you guys will customize and work with somebody, but if you've ever been in that situation where you walked into the grocery store or something at the last minute to pick up flowers, and you're looking at this arrangement and that arrangement, and I don't like any of them. I'm sorry, but I don't need any more carnations, and I don't want this. And you know, if you get a little bit of notice, you can even order flowers that somebody that here in this area, they may not be in season, but bring in special types of flowers to make a real wow bouquet for somebody.
0: We do that all the time. We get flower deliveries, you know, three times a week, sometimes more. And we can get the flowers, and importantly, as you were pointing out, if you look and see, hey, this isn't right, I kind of like this, I kind of like that, it's great. You give us 5 minutes, we'll make something custom just for you, just what you want. And in the process, we're going to save you money, too, because we don't have a franchise fee, we don't have a corporate office, we don't have middlemen to inflate the costs. Unlike a lot of online vendors, we also offer honest and useful advice. We're committed to serve what we sell. 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I don't want to get your business one time only. I want you to to be a loyal, committed customer.
1: You know, another thing that you may find out, and I'm sure a lot of people out there will shake their head when

0: I say this, but if you've ever tried some of the great deals, as they're called, especially around holidays and things like that, you know, and you get this, I'll say, only $19.99. I'll make up a number. And then when you get to the end and you are ready to put in your credit card and there's only a $45 charge.
1: Or convenience fees.
0: You know, plus shipping and handling. It's like all of a sudden that great deal, you're going to be paying more to get it to you. And sometimes it's not really worth that. And it's like, and you don't know where the flowers are coming from or the conditions where they came from too. So that
1: it's
0: another reason.
1: It's
0: so
1: true. There's one letter difference, Frank, between getting a deal and getting dealt. Okay, that's what I always like remind that. People. And we've talked so many times about, you know, the folks that are ordering flowers online, and the 800 number services. They do exactly what you say. They pay a lot of money to be listed first. They always list themselves as a local florist, but what they really do, they are order takers. They take your order, they add the fees that you're talking about, convenience fees, things like that, delivery fees that they don't disclose, credit card fees, whatever they add. They basically inflate the price, and then they take that order, they take a cut off the top, you know, and I'm talking, you know, big percentages off the top.
0: Yeah.
1: They call places like the Wishing Well, other florists, and say, well, you know, we got this much money from Frank. We're going to take 2/3 of that. Can you do an order? As far as we're concerned, that company that's calling us is the customer. We haven't talked to you.
0: Right.
1: So they're the customer. They give us this much to make flowers. We're going to create that much value in the flowers. Unfortunately, when the person sees it, it may not be what you asked for. It's what they asked us for. And it's also going to be at the value that they paid us, not what you paid them. And it's very, very unfortunate, but that's the way it works. And we can do that because we've got that human connection. We're staffed by real people, the same people that you see at work, at church, at schools, at community events. We don't have any bots. None of our phones are answered overseas. Instead, we're neighbors. We're committed to serving you. We're committed to seeing you again and again and again. And I think that just makes a huge, huge difference. That's why I'm in love with local businesses.
0: Yeah. And now if people want to get in touch with the Wishing Well, how can they go about that?
1: We're here for you year-round, every season. You can come visit us right next to where you were yesterday.
0: Yeah.
1: On Neff Avenue, 243 Neff Avenue. You can give us a call. We're at 540-908-2333. No 800 numbers for the Wishing Well. You can go on the web at thewishingwell.biz. You can place your order on our direct website anytime, 24 hours a day.
0: Thank you, Harry.
1: You're so welcome. You take care.
0: All right. WSBA, are you going to be here tomorrow?
1: I got plans for tomorrow.
0: You got plans for tomorrow.
1: Sorry, buddy.
0: We were on a streak there.
1: Yeah.
0: Yeah. So I saw Harry yesterday. He wasn't here the day before. Yeah, and the day before he was here. So, gotcha. Well, have a good weekend. We'll see you next week.
1: Yes, sir.
0: WSBA time is now 8:21. Actually, Harry will be back in just a few minutes he's got some great pop quiz questions that we were looking over here. One for Lyndon and one for everybody playing at home.
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0: No accidents or delays that we're seeing in the Shenandoah Valley or in

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0: WSBA's local AccuWeather for Harrisonburg and the Shenandoah Valley. Severe thunderstorm watch in effect until noon today for the central Shenandoah Valley and central Virginia. Look for windy conditions today. Heavy, gusty thunderstorms could reach severe levels. Flooding downpours, localized damaging wind gust. High today up to 89. Winds west-southwest 12 to 25 with gusts exceeding 40 miles per hour today. Tonight, cloudy with a low at 67. A thunderstorm around midday tomorrow, then clouds give way to sunshine later in the day, high up to 80. Saturday and Sunday, partly sunny with highs at 80 to 84. Next week, looks like another round of showers and thunderstorms possible Monday, breezy with a high at 82. Tuesday and Wednesday, upper 70s and low 80s with partly sunny skies, and maybe some more showers as we head toward next Thursday. Temperatures staying in the low 80s all next week. Right now, we have 73 and cloudy skies here at News Talk 92.1 and 550 WSBA. 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
2: Let's take a look at sports. I am Dave Riggert. Just one game in the Rockingham County Baseball League last night as Elkton edged Montezuma 7-6, and the Blue Sox improved to 3-7, while the Braves dropped to 2-7. Two games on the schedule tonight. Broadway plays at Grados at 7 o'clock, and Massanutten's on the road. They play at Bridgewater against the Reds, also at 7 o'clock from Ray Heatwall Field. In the Valley Baseball League last night, Harrisonburg lost at home to Charlottesville 12-4 as the Turks dropped to 6-7. Tom Sox up their record to 4-9. Newmarket beat Winchester 5-4 as they're now 9-5 this season. Winchester drops to 6-8. Stanton beat Covington 3-1 as they're now 10-4, while Covington drops to 2-11. Waynesboro took down Strasburg 5-3 to up their record to 10-3, while Strasburg is 6-7. Culpeper's now 7-5 as they beat Woodstock last night 6-5. And Front Rail down Purcellville 12-2 as they're now 5-8, and Purcellville drops to 10-4. The Men's College World Series Championship Series is now set as North Carolina and Oklahoma remain undefeated on Wednesday. The Tar Heels beat West Virginia 12-7 to make the champ series, while OU cruised past Georgia 11-4. UNC and Oklahoma will begin the best of three championship series on Saturday from Charles Schwab Field in Omaha. And for Major League Baseball on Wednesday, the Nationals wrapped up their three-game series with the Royals as they lost to KC in D.C. 6-2. Washington still took 2-3 from Kansas City as they are now 39-36, while the Orioles won at Seattle last night 5-3 to even that series at one game apiece. Baltimore improves to 35-40. That's a look at sports. I'm Dave Riggert.
1: Thank you, Dave. WSVA time is 8:27. Time for us to update you on business news.
3: Paul Murray with your money now. Outgoing CME Group CEO Terrence Duffy said on CNBC that the exchange operator will sue the Commodity Futures Trading Commission over the agency's move to approve perpetual futures. Perpetual futures are like future contracts but have no expiration date. Roelof Botha, who worked with Elon Musk at PayPal in the dot-com era, is joining the SpaceX board. Since 2003, Botha has worked at venture capital firm Sequoia, which is a big investor in SpaceX. The rocket company completed a record IPO last week and has a market cap of $2.5 trillion. Rising fuel prices driven by the Iran war are boosting demand for new and used electric vehicles across Europe, though some executives warn interest could fade if petrol costs fall. Data provided by New Automotive shows new EV registrations rose 34% year-on-year in May across 17 markets, covering more than 90% of the European Union and the European Free Trade Association car sales. Futures have gone higher this morning. That's your money now.
4: The board recommends approving.
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3: ABC News, I'm Brian Clark. The Memorandum of Understanding's been signed by the leaders of both the United States and Iran. That means the 60-day window is open for the sides to negotiate on tougher issues like Iran's nuclear program. But there are some immediate effects.
4: Under the deal, Iran and the country of Oman will administer the strait, something that was not the case before the war. The waterway will reopen toll-free, but it's unclear if that will hold when the 60 days runs out. In return for reopening the strait, Iran will see immediate financial relief. For the first time in years, the U.S. lifting restrictions, allowing Iran to freely sell oil.
3: It's ABC's Mary Bruce. Another key part of the deal, Israel's attacks on Hezbollah in Lebanon are supposed to stop. Sources tell ABC News Israel's now negotiating with the U.S. on keeping IDF troops there. Nationwide, AAA says gas is averaging just under $4 a gallon and torrential rain is falling across parts of the Gulf Coast.
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2: No accidents, no delays that we're seeing in the Shenandoah Valley or in Central Virginia right now. But if you're seeing it and we're not saying it, call the WSBA Traffic and News Tip Line at 540-214-2500 and let us know.
6: WSVA's local AccuWeather for Harrisonburg and the Shenandoah Valley. Variably cloudy, windy, and very warm today with a heavy, gusty thunderstorm that could produce flooding downpours and localized damaging wind gusts. The high of 89. Mostly cloudy tonight, the low down to 67. We'll have a thundershower around into early afternoon Friday. A rather cloudy morning, then the clouds give way to some sun. The high of 80. Partly sunny Saturday, the high of 81. I'm AccuWeather meteorologist Jason Caterina on WSVA.
2: We have cloudy skies and 73. I want to remind you again, severe thunderstorm watch is in effect for the central Shenandoah Valley and central Virginia. We have some strong thunderstorms now over the South Branch of Potomac Highlands, which are heading toward the valley right now, probably going to impact especially Rockingham County, maybe southern Augusta County, as well as portions of Shenandoah County and Frederick County within the next hour here. WSVA time is now 8:33.
7: 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Good news in the search for the Churchville man reported missing earlier this week. The Augusta County Sheriff's Office is reporting that 66-year-old Kenneth Scott Bartley has been located. He had last been seen at 4:45 Monday morning at his home. Authorities thank the community for helping to resolve cases like this as quickly and safely as possible. Meanwhile, in Shenandoah County, authorities are asking for the public's help in the search for a wanted Edinburgh woman. Sheriff Tim Carter reports that Ashley Sherry Myers is wanted on a felony capias for underlying assault and battery charges. View a photo on our website, rocktownnow.com. Anyone with information regarding Myers' whereabouts should refrain from posting details to social media and immediately contact the Shenandoah County Sheriff's Office. Shenandoah National Parks officials are sounding the alarm regarding several reports of severe sickness on the Appalachian Trail. WSVA's Carolyn Unger has more.
8: Authorities suspect the highly contagious norovirus is the culprit and are recommending those hiking the trail or visiting the park to boil all water for at least 1 minute to kill germs, refrain from sharing food and other personal items, bury waste at least 8 inches deep and 200 feet from water services, and always wash hands with soap and water for at least 20 seconds. Those who fall ill should avoid other hikers for 2 to 3 days after symptoms subside and seek medical treatment if severely dehydrated or if symptoms last more than a few days. For WSVA News, I'm Carolyn Unger.
7: Thank you, Carolyn. While Virginia U.S. Senator Tim Kaine welcomed the news of progress in talks between the U.S. and Iran, he is anxious to see the details of the proposal deal. Kaine talked to reporters.

0: just yesterday and indicated some of the details have been released.
1: If it is the same as was reported in Bloomberg today with the 14 points of the deal laid out, this is a deal that where the U.S. is giving up a lot more to get a lot less. We'll see what happens.
0: Details of the memorandum of understanding are expected to be released tomorrow. And finally, the Harrisonburg Police Department, in partnership with the Parks and Recreation Department, will host a 3-on-3 basketball tournament next month at Ralph Sampson Park. The free tournament is scheduled for July 17th and will feature 4 age brackets, including boys and girls ages 11 to 14, as well as boys and girls ages 15 to 17, with up to 5 players allowed per team. Communications specialist Juliana McGrath-Myers explained on Late Afternoons that the goal is to have fun in the community.
2: You know, just to meet people in a more casual setting, to really talk to people, to obviously find out who the best basketball players in the city are, but just, you know, to really meet the community where they are.
0: There will also be music and food, and all participants will receive a T-shirt. Deadline to register for the tournament is July 1st. 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
3: Thank you, Lyndon. 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You're listening to Early Mornings on News Talk 92.1 and 550 WSVA. I'm Frank Welt, along with Lyndon Kaiser, Jacqueline Dobrin, Dave Riggert with sports, and Jeff Ishii with agribusiness news. Jim is on vacation for the next couple of weeks. It's time for the Early Morning Pop Quiz. Time for the Early Morning Pop Quiz, a chance for everybody to win a coffee mug from WSBA. But first, we have a question for Lyndon. Harry, of course, is here from the Wishing Well. We were talking about supporting local businesses earlier, and that's the topic of your question today, Harry.
4: Exactly. So we're talking about small businesses, big businesses, the contrast.
0: Uh-huh.
4: Lyndon, according to the American Customer Satisfaction Index, an index I was not aware of.
3: We just talked about it this morning.
4: Yes. Yeah. So what I want to know is, according to this group, what's the most common complaint customers have about dealing with big companies and corporations?
0: Bad customer service.
3: Bad customer service.
4: On the track. I don't know, Frank.
3: On the right track.
4: More specifically.
3: Yeah.
0: Most specifically, you mean like just rude people working there?
3: That could be it, but unfortunately, it's not.
4: You are so close. The most commonly voiced complaint is, I can't reach a real person.
0: Oh, yeah.
3: It's not that they're rude. They're not even there.
4: They're not there.
2: It's not even there.
4: Bots, it's phone tree menus, it's, you know, whatever. But you can't get to a person. You get to listen to a lot of music for free.
0: Well, you know, that is one of the hard things about it. It may take a while for you to actually get to a person. Mm-hmm. And then sometimes when you do get to a person, they are rude. So you never know.
4: And they have to live by a set of rules. They say, you know, I'd like to help you, but I can't. What do you mean you can't? You're the company.
0: Exactly.
3: All right. Now, for everybody playing, wherever you may be listening to us, as I was reminded one day, I'm not at home when I'm listening to you. I'm in my car. So wherever you may be, for a chance at a WSVA coffee mug, here's Harry with our question for today.
4: Yeah, another small business question. We were talking about music. What I want to know from listeners this morning is, I want to know the name of the well-known guitar company that credits its origin to a teenager that enjoyed repairing musical instruments in his parents' garage. This is a well-known guitar company that credits its origin to a teenager that enjoyed repairing musical instruments in his parents' garage. I'll take you to the name of the company or the name of that teenager.
3: All right. 540-433-9782 is the number. 540-433-9782. Question one more time, Harry.
4: I want to know the name of the well-known guitar company that credits its origin to a teenager that enjoyed repairing musical instruments in his parents' garage. He turned it into a company.
3: If you know the answer, call now.
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0: It's time to play the early morning pop quiz, a chance for you to win a WSBA coffee mug if you can answer Harry's question today. Here's Harry.
1: I need to know the name of the well-known guitar company that credits its origin to a teenager that enjoyed repairing musical instruments in his parents' garage.
0: Let's go to the phone. Cleet is up first. Cleet, what do you think the answer is?
2: I think the answer is Martin.
0: Martin. That is a good guess. Unfortunately, that's not the right answer. It's not Martin Guitars. But thanks, Cleet. 540-433-9782 is the number if you think you know the answer to our early morning pop quiz.
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0: that credits its origin to a teenager that enjoyed repairing musical instruments in his parents' garage. The company's named after this young man's last name.
1: All right, let's go back to the phone. Good morning, you're on WSVA. What do you think the answer is?
2: Is it Gibson, Frank?
1: No, it's not Gibson. Okay, now we already had Gibson guest earlier. Do you have another guess?
2: How about Yamaha?
1: No, not Yamaha either, but that's a good guess, too.
2: I can think of it, buddy.
1: Okay, thanks for calling. Good morning. You're on WSVA. What do you think the answer is?
3: Fender.
1: Hello. Fender.
3: Yeah, Fender.
1: Fender. That's a really good guess, and you're absolutely right. Yes, it is Fender. Congratulations. Harry's got the details on this.
0: Yeah, young Leo Fender started repairing musical instruments in his parents' garage. He was a radio repairman, Frank, and he started repairing electronic musical instruments in his parents' garage. Today, Fender guitar.
1: That's right. Cool. Congratulations. You're the winner. You get a WSVA coffee mug. Hang on the line. We'll get some information from you, okay?
4: Don't worry, Gary. Just pass
1: on. Okay. Hang on, Gary. We will get to you in just a moment and get some information from you. And thank you, Harry, as always.
0: It's a pleasure.
1: We'll see you next week. WSVA time is now 8:49. Time for the ABC Entertainment Report.
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7: We have our first look at the Westies, the MGM Plus drama about New York's infamous Irish gang of the same name. The new series stars Academy Award winner J.K. 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
7: Comedian Nikki Glaser is stepping into a new role. Glaser will be joining the voice cast of Steps, a new animated film for Netflix. She joins the previously announced all-star cast, including Bette Midler and Ali Wong. Steps will premiere on Netflix later this year. A new film is coming to the Sphere. Starting in 2027, fans will be able to experience the Rocky Horror Picture Show in the famed Las Vegas venue. The first film to play the Sphere was The Wizard of Oz, which has sold 3 million tickets since its premiere last year. And happy birthday to Sir Paul McCartney, who is 84 today. Michelle Franz in ABC News.
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1: All clear on the roads this morning. No accidents or delays. But if you're seeing it and we're not saying it, call the WSVA traffic and news tip line at 540-214-2500 and let us know. WSVA's local AccuWeather for Harrisonburg and the Shenandoah Valley. Severe thunderstorm watch in effect up until noon today. Looking for the possibility of showers and heavy thunderstorms. It's also going to be very windy today. Temperatures upper 80s to near 90. Winds west-southwest 12 to 25 miles per hour with gusts over 40 miles per hour at times. Tonight mostly cloudy with a low at 67. Tomorrow some thunderstorms in the early afternoon. Otherwise clouds giving way to sunshine with a high at 80. This weekend, partly sunny with highs around 80 to 84. Right now, we have cloudy skies and 74 at News Talk 92.1 and 550 WSVA. Have some heavy thunderstorms over the South Branch Valley right now. Most of those are moving to the north-northeast at this time. But it looks like some of those could make it across the mountain into parts of Shenandoah County as well as Rockingham County, on up toward Winchester, Frederick County, and on up in the Martinsburg area. Already seeing some heavy thunderstorms in those areas this morning. WSVA time is now 8:52. Coming up at the top of the hour, of course, we've got an information update for you. And in the 9 o'clock hour this morning, Dr. Larry Shiflett will be here. The superintendent of Rockingham County Schools. We'll be talking about Rockingham County Schools and some different subjects involving schools coming up in the 9 o'clock hour here on WSVA's Early Mornings.
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2: Let's take a look at sports. I am Dave Rigger. Just one game in the Rockingham County Baseball League last night as Elkton edged Montezuma 7-6, and the Blue Sox improved to 3-7, while the Braves dropped to 2-7. Two games on the schedule tonight. Broadway plays at Grotto's at 7 o'clock, and Massanutten's on the road. They play at Bridgewater against the Reds, also at 7 o'clock from Ray Heatwall Field. In the Valley Baseball League last night, Harrisonburg lost at home to Charlottesville 12-4 as the Turks dropped to 6-7. Tom Sox up their record to 4-9. Newmarket beat Winchester 5-4 as they are now 9-5 this season. Winchester drops to 6-8. Stanton beat Covington 3-1 as they are now 10-4, while Covington drops to 2-11. Waynesboro took down Strasburg 5-3 to up their record to 10-3, while Strasburg is 6-7. Culpeper's now 7-5 as they beat Woodstock last night 6-5. And Front Rail down Purcellville 12-2 as they're now 5-8, and Purcellville drops to 10-4. The Men's College World Series Championship Series is now set as North Carolina and Oklahoma remain undefeated on Wednesday. The Tar Heels beat West Virginia 12-7 to make the Champ Series, while OU cruised past Georgia 11-4. UNC and Oklahoma will begin the best of three championship series on Saturday from Charles Schwab Field in Omaha. And for Major League Baseball on Wednesday, the Nationals wrapped up their three-game series with the Royals as they lost to KC in D.C. 6-2. Washington still took 2-3 from Kansas City as they are now 39-36, while the Orioles won at Seattle last night 5-3 to even that series at one game apiece. Baltimore improves to 35-40. That's a look at sports. I'm Dave Riggert.
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0: 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But broadly, I would say there, Fed policy appears to be somewhat restrictive.
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1: Torrential rain falling across parts of the Gulf Coast today as the remnants of Tropical Storm Arthur continue to swirl in the region. That's prompted flood warnings. Defense Secretary Pete Hegseth had sharp criticism for NATO allies. He says they put Americans at risk by not allowing the U.S. access to their countries to launch attacks on Iran. He says there will now be a six-month review of the U.S. force posture in Europe.
6: It's only common sense. America cannot care for or pay more for Europe's defense than our allies do.
1: Lawmakers on Capitol Hill were scratching their heads Wednesday after President Trump pushed for the postponement of a hearing for his nominee to be the new director of national intelligence. And he also said that it's one way to help pass his SAVE Act that would require voter identification. He says he'll only renew that, or he'll only renew FISA, a key intelligence measure, if the SAVE Act is passed. Senator Richard Blumenthal, a Democrat of Connecticut, said,
7: Donald Trump seems hell-bent on stopping FISA, which is a threat to our country by this absolutely chaotic approach to the appointment of a DNI.
1: A judge called New York serial killer Rex Heuermann despicable at his Wednesday sentencing. Heuermann's admitted to killing 8 women and burying their bodies on Long Island beaches. He was sentenced to life without parole. I'm Brian Clark, ABC News.
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10: We have an accident in the Stanton area right now. This is on Route 250 Jefferson Highway at the interchange with Idlewood Boulevard. That puts it to the east of Stanton, actually closer to the Wilson Heights area. If you're traveling on 250 Jefferson Highway, expect possible delays. And if you're seeing it and we're not saying it, call the WSVA Traffic and News Tip Line 540-214-2500 and let us know.
11: WSVA's local AccuWeather for Harrisonburg and the Shenandoah Valley. Variably cloudy, windy, and very warm today with a heavy, gusty thunderstorm that could produce flooding downpours and localized damaging wind gusts. The high of 89. Mostly cloudy tonight, the low down to 67. We'll have a thundershower around into early afternoon Friday. A rather cloudy morning, then the clouds give way to some sun. The high of 80. Partly sunny Saturday, the high of 81. I'm AccuWeather meteorologist Jason Caterina on WSVA.
10: 74 and cloudy skies. Do have some rain, some fairly heavy rain falling off to the west over the South Branch Potomac Highlands. Do have a severe thunderstorm watch in effect up until noon today. Most of that rain, unfortunately, however, is moving to the north-northeast away from at least Rockingham County. It looks like Shenandoah County could at least see some light to moderate rain, and is a possibility we could see some heavy thunderstorms with this.
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1: The Stewart's draft man has been arrested after a citizen reported a sexual assault.

0: called to the Augusta County Sheriff's Office on June 1st. Lieutenant Leslie Snyder reports that the initial investigation revealed that the female victim was allegedly subjected to repeated sexual assaults between 2018 and 2024.
1: During the period in which the offenses are alleged to have occurred, the victim was approximately 9 years old when the abuse began.
0: As a result of the investigation, 69-year-old Sam Leonard Johnson of Stewart's Draft was arrested on 2 felony counts, including 1 count of rape. Johnson is currently being held without bond at Middle River Regional Jail. Fire and rescue crews battled a significant outdoor fire for most of the day yesterday in the Stanton area. Authorities say firefighters were dispatched early in the morning to 525 Betsy Bell Road on reports of a fire at Betsy Bell Wilderness Park. Upon arrival, crews immediately began suppression efforts and, due to the steep terrain and limited access to the affected area, worked into the late afternoon extinguishing hot spots and establishing a fire break to prevent spreading. The blaze ultimately affected over 1.5 acres before containment. Downed trees and other debris may continue to smolder and produce smoke over the next several days. However, Stanton Fire and Rescue is actively monitoring the site. Lawmakers in Virginia have less than 2 weeks to pass a budget or face a government shutdown. Governor Abigail Spanberger was asked by reporters about shutdown concerns during a visit to Northern Virginia.
2: We have to have a budget. We are 13 days away. We have to have a budget. And I remain confident that we will.
0: Spanberger added that a government shutdown is unacceptable. She said the General Assembly has to do its duty and pass a budget so she can sign it before the end of the month. The Augusta County Sheriff's Office is asking for the public's help locating a runaway juvenile who was last seen late Tuesday night at his home in Verona. Skyler Preston Reese is a white 16-year-old with brown hair and brown eyes. He's 5 feet 7 inches tall and weighs 150 pounds. Reese was last seen wearing a black Venom shirt and dark pants and could possibly be driving a blue 2017 four-door Subaru with Virginia license plates JMATCS. Anyone with information about this runaway juvenile should contact the Augusta County Sheriff's Office. And finally, Virginians may see heavy rainfall as a tropical disturbance out of the Gulf tracks east with flooding concerns growing. Over the next several days, USDA meteorologist Brad Rippey says residents should be prepared for at least the possibility of 4 to 8 or more inches of rain. And if that happens, flooding could be the result.
3: To continue to help focus heavy rain over the next several days along first the western Gulf Coast and then the central Gulf Coast. Eventually, some of that residual tropical moisture will work its way toward the southern Appalachians and into the southeast.
0: While the WSVA listening area currently appears to be safe from dangerous levels of precipitation, forecasters say the low pressure system could bring severe weather to many southeastern states, including Virginia, depending on what track it takes. 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
4: Thank you, Lyndon. 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You're listening to Early Mornings on News Talk 92.1 and 550 WSVA. I'm Frank Welt, along with Lyndon Kaiser in the WSVA newsroom this morning. Jacqueline Dobrin, Dave Riggert with sports, and also Jeff Ishii with agribusiness news. It is a Thursday, and have you told the family what you want for Father's Day?
0: I just like to see what they come up with. If they're going to do something. Yeah, I mean, really, it's just spending time with them. I personally like what they write in the cards. They usually take time to really be thoughtful about what it is that they want to say to me on my day.
4: That is cool. Tomorrow morning, we have a list of things that somebody surveyed fathers all across the country. We'll have a list for some of the things that they said. But I do know from looking at that list that one of the things that came up big was just things like that. Thank you cards and, you know, cards and things like that. And just spending time with the family was big on that list. So, you know, things, you know, doing things with the family. So
0: I'm going to guess on that list, it's not a bunch of neckties, probably.
4: No, I don't think neckties. I don't know when that became the stereotypical gift that you always got fathers for Father's Day.
0: Mm-hmm.
4: I think today that stereotypical gift is always something like steaks or something, and or grill and

0: things like that, which that much better probably than ties, especially how many people in this would be a good survey. And I don't know if there's, I'm sure there's been a survey done about this, but today in business in general, how many people still wear ties?
1: Well, it's funny that you should mention that. I was thinking about that as it being a classic thing to give a father. It'd be like, he probably needs one for work, you know, and we don't have as much of that going on now. And it made me think, Frank, when I was working at Red Front, which I've mentioned before.
0: Yeah.
1: The bag boys
0: wore ties.
1: Had to wear a tie.
0: Yeah.
1: And I remember I had, before I went to, and got that job at Red Front, I went somewhere else to another grocery store, and the manager, which I will not say the name of the grocery store, he was kind of gruff about, and you're going to wear a tie. He didn't end up hiring me. Actually, you know, I didn't pursue it with that because there were some other things. But yeah, it was, they wanted ties there as well.
0: I still have an entire, I don't want to say wardrobe through of ties, but I still have, I don't know how many ties from when I started working here, which was 30 plus years ago now. Oh. And for years I wore a tie every day, except maybe on Friday. But and then it went, you know, to little by little got out of wearing ties, and that's our business.
1: And but I mean, did you wear it like a bandana or
0: no?
1: I just around your head.
0: No, but being in news, you know, going out covering news, especially
1: right.
0: You know, if we did remotes, I don't think I wore a tie necessarily because that required station. You know, attire, same rules we have today that you wear, you know, certain things for remotes and things like that. But it's changed, but it's not just, I mean, for us, we've always been laid back compared to other businesses. But then you get into businesses like banking and things that for, you know, most people always wore a tie. And yet you walk into some of these businesses that today and they're wearing polo shirts or, you know,
1: you're making me think. Do they wear ties at the bank anymore?
0: That's what I'm saying.
1: I am
0: now,
1: not.
0: Now, some people may, maybe, you know, in certain things, you know, I mean, there was something about too perspective of how you would be perceived if you were or were not wearing a tie.
1: Right.
0: Like I remember reading or hearing somebody say once in a conference. You know, if I'm going to walk in and invest $1 million with your business, do I want to talk to the guy who's wearing a T-shirt, a Van Halen T-shirt, I think it was, or do I want to talk to the guy who's wearing a suit and tie and looks like he knows something about money?
1: Right.
0: You know, that that used to be, you know, I don't know if this as true today as it used to be.
1: Yeah. I mean, you might be right.
0: As it went south. So, you know, maybe that'll be a good question.
1: You know,
0: sometime for us to bring up.
1: It's funny, even when campaigning politicians go out, they try to make sure to not wear the tie and to roll their sleeves up.
0: Right.
1: You know, they always got their sleeves up.
0: Oh, yeah. That's consultants.
1: Yeah.
0: I can tell you that. Yeah. I remember years ago that it was consultants in the TV business as well. And even I remember at one time knowing that I don't want to name the television station. It's not local. But a television station that I was at, and they had different priority as to the 5 o'clock news and the 6 o'clock news. And when they were doing the 5 o'clock news, it was a more relaxed. The tie was not completely done type deal.
1: Also, it was like loose.
0: Yeah, like it was loose, especially the sports guy at the time.
1: It was like happy hour news.
0: The sports guy, the sports guy was instructed. You know, in the 5 o'clock hour, when they come to you, the tie is not to be done. It's only partially because you are working so hard gathering sports.
1: All for
0: now,
1: the 6 o'clock.
0: Now, at 6 o'clock, the tie was perfect. It needed to be perfect. Everything needed to be suited up, you know, like Barney would say from, what was it, How I Met Your Mother? Suit up. yeah, everybody would need to be suited up and ready to go. So this came up because the superintendent of schools walked in. He's going to be on the air with us unless he walks out now because of this.
1: He's wearing six ties for some reason.
0: No, he's not wearing six ties. He's not wearing a tie today. So yeah, so
1: it's true.
0: Coming up, Dr. Larry Shiflett joins us next. If he doesn't leave because he's listening.
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1: WSPA's local AccuWeather for Harrisonburg and the Shenandoah Valley. Variable cloudiness, windy and very warm today with heavy thunderstorms. In fact, severe thunderstorm watch in effect up until noon today. Flooding downpours, localized damaging wind gust a possibility. High today near 90. Winds will be out of the south-southwest at up to 25 miles per hour with some gusts exceeding 40. Tonight, cloudy with a low at 67. Tomorrow, some thunderstorms midday. Clouds in the morning, some sunshine by later in the afternoon, and a high at 80. This weekend, partly sunny with highs 80 to 84. Right now, cloudy skies, all the rain off to our west and to the north of Harrisonburg right now. And here in the Shenandoah Valley, so far, the only area that appears to be getting rain right now is on up toward the Winchester-Frederick County area, on up through maybe parts of Shenandoah County, seeing a little bit of rain, but most of it staying to the north of Harrisonburg right now. WSBA time is 9:21. Once a month, we like to get together with representatives from Rockingham County Schools and Dr. Larry Shiflett to talk about some of the things that are happening in the school system. Dr. Shiflett is superintendent, of course, of Rockingham County Schools, and he joins us today. And I think the last time I saw you, Dr. Shiflett, was MTC's graduation. We talked.
2: Yes, sir. I believe that's correct, Frank. You and I chatted a little bit prior to that ceremony that evening. So, it's been a few weeks since we've talked.
1: And that was the end for a lot of students. I know that for you, that was the beginning of a very busy couple of days because MTC graduated. Then we started all the county schools, one right after another.
2: Yes, sir. That was a busy stretch. So we had MTC on Wednesday evening, then Thursday evening was East Rockingham, and then Friday was Spotswood, and then on Saturday we had Turner Ashby and Broadway. So a busy stretch of

0: of their life in that regards, and you know, on to the next, whatever that is. And it's always really great to be a part of those ceremonies. I do not sort of my habit is I don't sit on the stage, but I like to go and see the graduates prior to them leaving, sort of the wing before they go downstairs, and congratulate them and talk to the teachers and the administrators, and then I just go find myself a place to sit and enjoy the ceremony.
1: Enjoy the show.
0: Exactly. Yes, sir.
1: And now I mentioned MTC. One thing we should mention, and we talked a little bit about that the night that we were right before graduation at MTC, but and that was the new MTC facility being, at one time it was just a discussion going on. Now it's becoming more of a reality on the north end of the city. That would replace the existing school. So bring us up to date on that.
0: Yes. So currently our architect is working with our maintenance department and the director of MTC, trying to finalize the design. We're about, I think, around 65% of the design finished. And I think for the most part, the big stuff in terms of where the lab spaces will be, where's the classrooms, and all of those things have kind of been decided. Now it's just sort of some of the nuances of, you know, of the schematics of what's going to happen with the blueprints and whatever. So hopefully that'll go out to bid in August or September, and we'll be looking to start this fall, hopefully by October. We've already had the pad kind of cleared and leveled, so we're ready to get started. And the projection is then, by May of 2028, they would be finished, so then we could spend that summer moving and transitioning. It's a bit of a heavy lift to get all the equipment and things from MTC over to the new building. So it's not a traditional classroom, right? It's not just picking up desks and chairs, right? It's some pretty heavy equipment. So making that transition then with the hope that we'll open in the fall, you know, August of 28, that's the plan.
1: We're talking with Dr. Larry Shiflett, the superintendent of Rockingham County Schools, and I'm glad you mentioned that because on my mind was the fact that MTC is not like any other school. Well, it's like other schools, technical schools, but it's not like most public schools. When it comes time to think about remodeling and it comes time to think about design for schools today, do you search out or do the experts search out what's working and what's not working in different parts of the country or even the world to come up with different designs as to what seems to be the newest way to do it better than what it used to be?
0: Right. So we partner with Architect Inc. That's our architecture firm that we work with, and they're experts in this field. And so we rely on them to give us some ideas. We also rely on, you know, the expertise of Steve Reed, who's been with us for 26, 27 years in the county. He's built numerous schools, so he has an idea, and as well as Kevin Hutton, who is the director of MTC. So all of them are sitting together at the table with the design. You know, I will say we're not trying to win any architecture awards with our buildings, right? We're very much about functionality, mm-hmm. being very practical. And so I think you'll see that in the new design of MTC. It has a little more, I'd say, contemporary look to it. It's not, you know, maybe a traditional look of a high school or something, but at the same time, when you get into the lab spaces, you're going to see a lot of practicality in the features and how it functions.
1: It's interesting because I was thinking and telling somebody just recently, the building that we are in compared to our old building, the building we used to be in for the radio stations. Now, granted, we didn't have quite as many radio stations, but it was sort of two separate departments. And the programming people and announcers were on one side of the building. The sales department was off on the other side of the building. There was an area in between. And as a result, you know, I don't want to say that it was them and us, but it sort of was. And when we moved into the building that we're in now, it was a more open environment. I mean, sales and programming people were working together every day. Their desks are almost next to each other, and you have that better communication. That's something I would imagine has probably changed in schools and a lot of businesses, too, that the days of walking down the hall and it's just one classroom that's totally isolated and you don't associate with the others, probably is they're trying different concepts to see what works and what doesn't.
0: Correct. And one of the unique features of the new design is this large canopy.

0: that would actually be over top of the construction wing, the HVAC wing, and the electricity wing, right? Mm-hmm. And we sort of learned this on a visit to Culpeper Technical Center because they have this feature. And we liked it. So when our, let's say, when we build those tiny houses or the cabins or whatever, you know, the kids are, you know, working on building, now it can be under this canopy. So it doesn't matter if it's raining or if it's snowed, right? Weather's not going to impact that. And then all three of these trades, mm-hmm. right, can work on the cabin or the tiny house.
1: Like it would be in real life.
0: Right, exactly. Just like in real life. So I think we've been somewhat thoughtful about how we position the lab spaces and the ones that, you know, it wouldn't make sense, for example, to put cosmetology there because they're not going to be working on the tiny house or the cabin, right? But it makes sense to say, okay, well, we'll have, and plumbing, right? So we'll have these areas that will have doors that open to the canopy so that they can, you know, set up whatever they're working on. We don't have to worry about the weather, if it's raining or what, you know, what have you. And then they can all have access to that in that open space. So I think it is, we've been trying to be thoughtful about how we leverage our space and get more utility from it. And thinking about where does it make sense for things to connect. And we see that a little bit in our high schools. You know, we partner with JMU and Blue Ridge Community College with the lab school, and we see, you know, some classrooms that are larger spaces where traditionally there would have been, let's say, a world geography class, and next door to them was an environmental science class. Now they're both sort of together in this bigger space, kind of approaching the curriculum, you know, from an interdisciplinary standpoint. So, so I think you have to consider those options when you're looking to design a school. When we added the addition at Broadway High School, we kind of had the idea of flexibility. So we put in walls that could be collapsed, right, to make a bigger space, or you could also close the wall, right, these mm-hmm. partitions, and then have two small spaces. So I think trying to have some visionary focus on, you know, what building spaces that would be flexible to accommodate whatever our needs would be.
1: Yeah, and because there are days and schools sometimes outgrow themselves really fast, and the teacher ends up teaching a class in the gym or in the auditorium or someplace because there's no other room left. Or I guess even in some schools, maybe even the cafeteria when they're not serving lunch because you run out of space. It's nice to have those walls that can come or go and things like
0: absolutely.
1: That. Absolutely. We are talking with Dr. Larry Shiflett, the superintendent of Rockingham County Schools, and we are going to be back and talk a little bit about what goes on during the summer. I know a lot of people probably still think that it's summertime, nobody's working in the schools. That's not necessarily the case. We'll be back with more of Early Mornings coming up here on WSVA.
2: I'm Lyndon Kaiser in the WSVA newsroom. Coming up, a missing person in Churchville has been located. Authorities search for a wanted Edinburgh woman.
3: Ships are starting to sail the Strait of Hormuz now that both President Trump and Iran's president have signed the Memorandum of Understanding ending the fighting. Calls for the opening of the strait as well as setting a 60-day timeline to negotiate Iran's nuclear program. The war still on the mind of Pentagon head Pete Hegseth at a NATO meeting today.
4: Key NATO allies have welcomed the deal to stop the war in Iran, but now Defense Secretary Pete Hegseth has called those same allies shameful for not supporting the war more fully. It was widely considered a war of choice in Europe, which did not meet the requirements for collective defense. And now Hegseth has announced a review to examine the level of U.S. support to NATO. James Longman, ABC News in London.
3: Numbers on jobs show layoffs remain historically low. First-time unemployment claims fell by 4,000 in the last week. Lower Manhattan is packed this morning with New York Knicks fans. The ticker tape parade celebrating the NBA champions is about to start. This is ABC News.
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1: Expect delays if you're traveling through the Port Republic area on East Side Highway, Route 340. We have an accident at 340 where it intersects with Port Republic Road, and emergency vehicles are on the scene there right now, so expect possible delays. Again, that's in the Port Republic area, East Side Highway at Port Republic Road. And if you're seeing it and we're not saying it, call the WSVA Traffic and News Tip Line, 540-214-2500, and let us know.
6: WSVA's local AccuWeather for Harrisonburg and the Shenandoah Valley. Variably cloudy, windy, and very warm today with a heavy, gusty thunderstorm that could produce flooding, downpours, and localized damaging wind gusts.

0: high of 89. Mostly cloudy tonight, the low down to 67. We'll have a thunder shower around into early afternoon Friday. A rather cloudy morning, then the clouds give way to some sun, the high of 80. Partly sunny Saturday, the high of 81. I'm AccuWeather meteorologist Jason Caterina on WSVA.
1: We have cloudy skies and 75 here at WSVA. Radar showing some rain showers beginning to move into Rockingham County. In the northern end of Rockingham County, seeing a little bit of rain. The heaviest precipitation right now still to the north of Harrisonburg, up over portions of Shenandoah County, on up into Winchester and into West Virginia right now. 75 and cloudy. WSVA time is now 9:33.
2: For News Talk 92.1 and 550 WSVA, I'm Lyndon Kaiser. Good news in the search for the Churchville man reported missing earlier this week. The Augusta County Sheriff's Office is reporting that 66-year-old Kenneth Scott Bartley has been located. He had been last seen at 4:45 Monday morning at his home. Authorities thank the community for helping to resolve cases like this as quickly and safely as possible. Meanwhile, in Shenandoah County, authorities are asking for the public's help in the search for a wanted Edinburgh woman. Sheriff Tim Carter reports that Ashley Sherry Myers is wanted on a felony capias for underlying assault and battery charges. You can view a photo on our website, rocktownnow.com. Anyone with information regarding Myers' whereabouts should refrain from posting details to social media and immediately contact the Shenandoah County Sheriff's Office. Shenandoah National Parks officials are sounding the alarm regarding several reports of severe sickness on the Appalachian Trail. WSVA's Carolyn Unger has more.
3: Authorities suspect the highly contagious norovirus is the culprit and are recommending those hiking the trail or visiting the park to boil all water for at least 1 minute to kill germs, refrain from sharing food and other personal items, bury waste at least 8 inches deep and 200 feet from water services, and always wash hands with soap and water for at least 20 seconds. Those who fall ill should avoid other hikers for 2 to 3 days after symptoms subside and seek medical treatment if severely dehydrated or if symptoms last more than a few days. For WSVA News, I'm Carolyn Unger.
2: Thank you, Carolyn. While Virginia U.S. Senator Tim Kaine welcomed the news of progress and talks between the U.S. and Iran, he's anxious to see the details of the proposal deal. Kaine talked to reporters yesterday and indicated some of the details have been released.
4: If it is the same as was reported in Bloomberg today with the 14 points of the deal laid out, this is a deal that where the U.S. is giving up a lot more to get a lot less. We'll see what happens.
2: Details of the Memorandum of Understanding are expected to be released tomorrow. And finally, the Harrisonburg Police Department, in partnership with the Parks and Recreation Department, will host a 3-on-3 basketball tournament next month at Ralph Sampson Park. The free tournament is scheduled for July 17th and will feature 4 age brackets, including boys and girls ages 11 to 14, as well as boys and girls ages 15 to 17, with up to 5 players allowed per team. Communications specialist Juliana McGrath-Myers explained on Late Afternoons that the goal is to have fun in the community.
5: You know, just to meet people in a more casual setting, to really talk to people, to obviously find out who the best basketball players in the city are, but just, you know, to really meet the community where they are.
2: There will also be music and food, and all participants will receive a T-shirt. Deadline to register for the tournament is July 1st. 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
2: 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And before we went to break, we were talking a little bit about construction and the future construction of the MTC building that is being built, will be built on the north end of Harrisonburg. Let's update people on some other construction projects. I know you've got a couple of different things going on around the area involving different schools, including Pleasant Valley and in Elkton.
3: Yes, sir. So Elkton Elementary School, we're wrapping up a project there where we basically renovated the entire school from top to bottom, new HVAC and, you know, plumbing and all of those changes, new flooring, windows, lights, those things. And then Pleasant Valley, we've been working on building a new gymnasium and some additional classrooms. And so we're going to convert the old gym into some more classroom space. Pleasant Valley happens to be in an area where there's lots of growth in the county. So we're just making sure that we're ready for, you know, as people buy those homes and move in with children, that we're ready, we can accommodate them. So that is slated to be ready by the opening of school. So we'll have, again, a new gym, which is very nice. I think the last time I was out there, they had the floor, hardwood floor in, and seemed like it was really close to being ready. And then there'll be a new music room, and then I think four or five new classrooms added. And then when we convert the gym into some classroom space. So we're working there. Then also McGackiesville Elementary School being renovated, sort of like the same process that Elkton Elementary School went through, and that's been our norm. When, mm-hmm. when we get schools somewhere around 50 years old, we kind of go in and just kind of replace the HVAC and the lights and do all of that work. And then so that's happening. We're also adding some more classrooms to that space. There'll be some development, I think, in the future along Great Eastern Resort and through the community of McGackiesville. So on Island Ford Road. So got those projects going on, and then as well in the summertime, this is an opportunity for our maintenance department to do a lot of work projects that need to be addressed that may take several days to work on, and something you really don't want to do when kids are around or people coming and going. If you're trying to pour a sidewalk on the front, you don't want a lot of traffic. So we got a lot of projects going with that in the summer. And then our schools are just cleaned from top to bottom. Our custodians go in and typically move all the furniture out of the classrooms and go in and strip and wax the floors and just give everything a very, very thorough cleaning so that we're ready, when the first day of school comes, when kids come back in August. So a lot happening in the summer, right?
2: Dr. Larry Shiflett with us from Rockingham County Schools, and planning for those schools, like you said, some of them you're adding additions and things like that. And, there was, for a while, it seemed like if you lived in this area, there was a lot of growth in Harrisonburg. You anticipated that. Now you drive through portions of the county and you take a turn, and it's like, when did that subdivision? And all of a sudden, 100 homes are being added here. And it's not just people who want to live close to the city. It's in Broadway. It's in Elkton. It's in Bridgewater. It's in all over the county. And I'm sure from your standpoint, each one of those families probably going to have kids if they don't already. And within just 4 or 5 years, those kids are going to need a school to go to, and they're going to be starting out in kindergarten, elementary. So that's where your planning, I guess, comes in.
3: Yes, and we work very closely with Rockingham County government, with Casey Armstrong and his team, to try to make some projections about what we anticipate, enrollment could come from a particular, new subdivision or development. And some of them, maybe more of the townhouses or maybe the duplexes seem like it's

0: maybe for younger couples or older couples, and maybe not as many school age children. But then we have a lot of the, you know, subdivisions like Wingate that's being finished up there off Pleasant Valley Road, right? A lot of single family homes, lots of students coming out of that area. The development across 11 by, up behind the DMV area, right? Just kind of watching to see how many students will, you know, come from there. Mm-hmm. Again, one of the reasons we built the additional space at Pleasant Valley was to accommodate some of this growth. And so we continue to watch that. Sort of our two schools that we keep really close tabs on growth is Peakview Elementary School and Cub Run Elementary School. Both of those schools serve the urban development area. So we try to, you know, pay close attention to their enrollment and what their capacities are. And so it's a, you know, try not to say it's a guessing game, but it is to some degree. There's no guarantees that families will or will not have children.
1: Right. Right.
0: So you're trying to make your best educated guess. We use some, you know, some really cool, you know, good formulas that they've created to see what has been the historical pattern of developments in these particular areas and kind of what is the rate of student enrollment based on these types of houses in this part of the county. And so, you know, and then sometimes, you know, obviously, too, you just have a family that moves from one location to another and, you know, really maybe doesn't impact the entire division, but it does impact a school.
1: Right. They move into a different district.
0: So just trying to keep a pulse on that. You know, I think I've mentioned on the, you know, radio show with Jim before, at some point in time, and I don't know if it's 5 years or 10 years, we'll probably need another elementary school. And from my perspective, I'd like to, I hope it's 10 years, right? It's not just the cost of the elementary school, it's the cost of operating the elementary school,
1: right?
0: That's what becomes, that, you know, hits it, the budget pretty hard.
1: People are moving here every day, and, you know, there might have been a thing 10, 20, 30, 40, 50 years ago that they were looking for homes that had a two-car garage or maybe came with a swimming pool or things like that. But today, I think more than ever, you hear, is it in a good school district? You know, that's a key thing for a lot of people. You know, is it in, what are the schools like? You know, what's the, of course, crime rate, things like that are important,
0: right,
1: too.
0: Sure.
1: But there's a lot of things that are attractive to people who are coming here. And one of them is, how are the schools and things like that? It's not just the building. It's also, I'm sure, the a lot of what your teachers need to go through with making sure that the, you know, testing programs, things like that, that, you know, a lot goes into educating students today that maybe you never thought about when you were growing up.
0: Right. Well, and I would say, you know, maybe I am biased. I'm not going to say maybe I am biased, right? Rockingham County Public Schools is a great place to send your students. You know, both of my kids went through Rockingham County Public Schools, and they've done very well. And as young adults, and I was just talking to, we have a new employee coming to work with us from Roanoke, and she was asking me about our schools, and I said, you know, pick one,
1: mm-hmm.
0: right? Pick one of the high schools. It doesn't matter, right? Whether it's East Rock, Spotswood, TA, Broadway, they're all really good. So I said, just find the place that where you want to live, right? The home that you, that, you know, that the spot, do you want, you know, to be in a subdivision? You know, do you want to be out in the country? Whatever, find your spot. The schools will be very, what will serve your daughter very well. And so she appreciated that. But that is a, your point is well taken. When, you know, realtors will sometimes contact us and confirm, like, is this particular house or is this particular subdivision in this school attendance area? Because as they're trying to market the homes, they want to say, well, here's where, you know, here's where your kids would go
1: right.
0: to school. And that's an important question. And I understand that. I get that.
1: Now, we mentioned summertime construction going on and things like that. That's not all. I'm sure there are other projects going on and involving not only the buildings, but also the staff and getting ready for a new school year that will be here in just a few weeks.
0: Absolutely. A few weeks.
1: I hate to say that, but.
0: Yeah. It's not far, right? It goes by quickly. But
1: well, you know, on the commercials, as soon as we get past the 4th of July, they're going to start showing, you know, back-to-school
0: right.
1: commercials and things like that. It may not happen for a couple of weeks, but it seems like it's, what? We haven't even had summer yet, right. and it's already here. But
0: I totally understand that. And it's always, sometimes folks, you know, sort of a misconception, like, well, school is you know, not in session, so that means, you know,
1: everybody's at home.
0: Everybody's at home. Yeah. People would ask me when I was a principal, what do you do now that, you know, kids aren't in the building? Like, do you work? And I'm like, absolutely. It's a different

0: type of work, but you know, our principals are spending countless hours getting, you know, the schedules finalized and getting students enrolled so that when they come back in August, they know what period they have English, what period they have math, and trying to figure all of that out at the high school. You know, kids have different electives they want, and sometimes they don't always, the schedule doesn't work for them individually, so they've got to call a student or a family and say, do you want to take this and that? So a lot of work, you know, just prepping, you know, with schedules and class list, and then, you know, getting handbooks prepared and you know, and lots of professional development for our administrators. We had 3 days of PD last week with all of our administrators. And yesterday I attended a training at Blue Ridge Community College, and we had over 25 administrators there. So a lot going on, but hopefully they are finding some time to take vacation and relax and recharge themselves. It is a little easier, I think, to step away from the office when the students are not in the building. So some right. of them will take a week or two and, you know, go to the beach or go to the mountains or what have you. But yeah, a lot of work is happening. And same as, you know, for, you know, at the division level, you know, we're gearing up. We spent a couple hours yesterday reviewing some changes from some laws and implications for, you know, upcoming school board policies and getting those things lined up. And then, you know, we have a school board work session coming up on Monday and Tuesday of next week. So it really, the work continues. It's just a different pace. And I think for me, it's I think the same would be true of our, you know, secondary administrators not having evening events, right? Sports are not happening now, right. Musical concerts, musicals, those types of things. So it is more of a, you know, 8 to 4:30 type work day. Then you go home and have your evenings, where when the school is in session, right, 3 or 4 evenings a week, our high secondary administrators are, you know, covering a ball game or, you know, overseeing something. So it's not
1: an 8-hour day.
0: Definitely not an 8-hour day. And so so now maybe it feels more like that in the summertime.
1: Dr. Larry Shiflett with us, Superintendent, Rockham County School. Before you leave, not to leave on a serious note, but last time I checked, we still didn't have a budget in Richmond. And I know that budget does include education. How... Need to get serious for a second.
0: Yes.
1: Although it seems to be a laughing matter these days, it's went this long, but it's like the government, federal government, shutting down every other week. But how does that impact you as you're getting close to the end of, well, at least the middle of June? I don't want to, it's not Christmas yet, don't worry. But we're halfway through June, and a lot of the funding I know for school systems depend on the state budget.
0: Absolutely. So we're going to be watching very closely what's happening coming out of Richmond. And I heard, I think Governor Spanberger says she feels hopeful that they'll have something to her that she can sign. And I hope it comes to fruition. If not, you know, we're going to have some conversations about what does this look like. You know, we get reimbursements a couple of times a month from the state. So I think there's local money that will, you know, we can continue to operate because we have summer school that starts July 6th, I believe. So, you know, we still have some expenses that we're going to incur over the summer. So never been there before. So hopefully we don't go there, but it'll be interesting. Today's the 18th. So we'll see.
1: Got a couple more weeks.
0: Yeah.
1: Maybe they'll get around to it by the first of the month.
0: We hope so.
1: Thank you, Dr. Shiflett,
0: as always. Thank you. I appreciate it. Thank you.
1: Dr. Larry Shiflett here with us on WSVA's Early Mornings. Coming up next, we'll update you on business news.
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4: 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It is a Thursday coming up tomorrow morning on WSBA's Early Mornings. It will be a Book Fair Friday. Every Friday, of course, we give you a chance to win a $25 Green Valley Book Fair gift card. We'll do that tomorrow here on WSBA. Also at 8:10 tomorrow, it is a big weekend in Shenandoah County as they are celebrating the 250th birthday of the United States with Shenandoah County's 1776 celebration this Saturday in the town of Woodstock and throughout portions of Shenandoah County. We are going to be talking about that at 8:10 tomorrow morning, laying out some of the things that you will find if you head up to Woodstock or if you're in the Woodstock area this weekend. Saturday, big deal, and part of the America 250 celebration going on all day Saturday in Woodstock, something that they have been planning for the last couple of years, and now it's here just a few weeks before the big 4th of July celebration. Also coming up in the 9 o'clock hour tomorrow, of course, it is a Friday. That means it's tag sale. 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
5: I'm Nicole Murray with Your Money Now. Stocks are moderately higher to kick off the trading day. Both the Dow and the NASDAQ are up by more than 200 points. Oil prices have dropped this morning by at least 2% as the International Energy Agency forecasts supply glut next year after the U.S.-Iran peace deal. West Texas Intermediate at roughly $74 a barrel, Brent at $77. The U.S. Air Force has awarded production contracts to General Atomics and Anduril Industries to build its first fleet of semi-autonomous collaborative combat aircraft, moving a program that began just over 2 years ago from prototype to full-scale manufacturing. The department did not disclose the cost or size of the order. A House of Representatives panel will hold a June 24th hearing on the state of the U.S. airline competition and regulation after the collapse of low-cost carrier Spirit Airlines last month. Spirit Airlines collapsed in May after President Trump had proposed a $500 million bailout to save the low-budget airline. That's Your Money Now.
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3: 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Coming up, we've got an information update at the top of the hour from ABC, and Lyndon's in the newsroom with local news.
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7: From ABC News, I'm Brian Clark. The national average of gas falling below $4 a gallon in the U.S., according to AAA, and that's coming down as the Strait of Hormuz reopens under the terms of the U.S.-Iran ceasefire. ABC's Mary Bruce says that deal could bring Iran greater financial relief.
8: For the first time in years, the U.S. lifting restrictions, allowing Iran to freely sell oil. The U.S. also committing to negotiate lifting all sanctions against Iran and the release of billions of dollars in frozen Iranian assets if certain progress is made. But last month, the president said this.
9: No, we're not talking about any easing of sanctions or giving money. No sanctions, no money, no nothing.
7: As details of the 14-point memorandum have emerged, some Republicans were critical of the U.S. position. Some Democrats have also criticized the president, including the top Democrat in the Senate, Chuck Schumer.
10: This will be regarded as one of the biggest American disasters, and it's because Trump started this war. He didn't know how to finish it, and it looks like in too many ways he has just capitulated to the Iranians.
7: Defense Secretary Pete Hegseth criticized NATO countries for not allowing the U.S. access to their facilities to strike Iran. He said the U.S. is going to review its force posture in Europe.
11: Make no mistake about it, this will be a real review. It will be designed to ensure that NATO is moving fast and irreversibly toward Europe leading.
7: The jobs market remains strong, says ABC's Jim Ryan.
12: 225,000 out-of-work Americans filed their initial applications for state jobless benefits in the week ended June 13th, a decrease of 4,000. The previous week's reading, 229,000 initial filings, was the highest since February. Still, economists describe the labor market as stable and in a condition of low hiring and low firing.
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13: Man, I love this place. I've been surfing here since I was a kid. Now, seeing my grandson out on the water, it means everything to me. Watching him and taking in the blue waves, the sea breeze, the blurry horizon.
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1: Right now in New York City, large crowds lining the streets, ready to salute the NBA champion New York Knicks with a ticker tape parade up the Canyon of Heroes. It's drawing huge crowds and a massive law enforcement presence. Mayor Zoran Mamdani told ABC News,
2: "This is a parade of immense excitement across our city and frankly even across the region. It could very well end up being the largest parade in New York City history."
1: It's the Knicks' first NBA championship since 1953. Overnight, Ukraine launched a new major attack on Russia.
3: Ukraine hit Russia with one of the largest drone attacks of the year. That's according to the Russian Ministry of Defense. A wave of Ukrainian drones hit a major oil refinery there for the second time this week. Russia says its air defenses intercepted more than 500 drones across the country overnight, but debris still managed to hit the refinery. President Zelensky called this a fully justified attack after Russia unleashed ballistic missiles on Kyiv this week. He said this morning, "If Ukraine burns, Moscow burns." James Longman, ABC News in London.
1: A new strategy for Luigi Mangione in his state murder trial. He is charged with killing the United Healthcare CEO Brian Thompson in New York City in 2024. His defense team is going to employ a psychiatric defense, according to the judge, which, if successful, means Mangione could be sent for treatment instead of prison. I'm Brian Clark, ABC News.
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5: For News Talk 92.1 and 550 WSVA, I'm Lyndon Kaiser. Looking at traffic, there is some congestion due to construction on 81 southbound at mile marker 235 in the Weir's Cave area. So be advised there could be some delays there as you go. On to the news. Fire and rescue crews battled a significant outdoor fire for most of the day yesterday in the Stanton area. Authorities say firefighters were dispatched early in the morning to 525 Betsy Bell Road on reports of a large fire at Betsy Bell Wilderness Park. Upon arrival, crews immediately began suppression efforts and, due to the steep terrain and limited access to the affected area, worked into the late afternoon, extinguishing hot spots and establishing a fire break to prevent spreading. The blaze ultimately affected over 1.5 acres before containment. Downed trees and other debris may continue to smolder and produce smoke over the next few days. However, Stanton Fire and Rescue is actively monitoring the site. For WSVA News, I'm Lyndon Kaiser.

0: If you're getting close to Medicare age, let me tell you what I'm seeing and hearing. 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Todd in Florida said he was scared to even start, but Chapter walked him through it step by step and found a Medicare plan that actually fit his life and saved him $600 a year. 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And the best part, Chapter services don't cost you anything. 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

0: Then maybe you do pause then.
1: Yes, absolutely.
0: She's asking with no one on the hook.
1: Mm-hmm.
0: You know, no fish on the line right now. And so, yeah, let her be. I mean, you're amazing, Crystal. Way to go.
1: Well done.
0: Congratulations.

0: You know, one of the first things I discovered working in the financial world is how absolutely devastating it is when the breadwinner of a family dies. Grieving families are suddenly left behind, scrambling to pay bills and trying to make ends meet. 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
2: ABC News, I'm Brian Clark. One major opinion today from the Supreme Court, where the justices unanimously agreed that a Texas marijuana user is allowed to legally own a gun. That man had brought a suit saying that a law barring illegal drug users from gun ownership violates the Second Amendment. AAA says gas prices have fallen below $4 per gallon, and President Trump admitted Wednesday there were economic considerations in his decision to end the war with Iran. ABC national security analyst Mick Mulroy says of the deal,
3: "This is a big win for the Iranian regime. They get immediate funding up front. That's going to take away most of the pressure on their regime. They actually haven't agreed to turn over the strait, only to allow it to come to pre-war levels. So they have a gain from the war financially and long-term strategically, as this has proven to be a major leverage point for the Iranian regime."
2: This is ABC News.
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As a matter of fact, there's lots of biblical indicators that that's what you should do. David didn't build the temple. Solomon did, with David's money.

0: Heroes. Defense Secretary Pete Hegseth has criticized NATO allies. He said it's because of how they handled themselves during the U.S. strikes on Iran.
1: These allies, they put America's sons and daughters, our sons and daughters, at risk by denying them the predictable access, basing, and overflight that never should have been in question at all.
0: He says, as a result, the U.S. is going to conduct a six-month review of its force posture in Europe. Home security cameras appear to show an explosion in the sky minutes before a small private jet crashed in Laredo, Texas. Federal investigators are searching for the cause of Tuesday's accident that killed one person and injured five others.
2: A dashboard camera in a car traveling in the opposite direction shows the plane owned by charter company NetJets sliding down the highway, taking out light poles before breaking into at least two pieces. ABC News contributor, retired Colonel Steve Ganyard.
3: The airplane was fully controllable all the way to impact. So the question will be, why were those engines not producing enough thrust?
2: The two pilots and three of the passengers were hospitalized in stable condition. Joshua Bayer, the founder of an Austin company that supports tech startups, was killed. Jim Ryan, ABC News.
0: I'm Brian Clark, ABC News.
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5: For News Talk 92.1 and 550 WSVA, I'm Lyndon Kaiser. A Stewart's Draft man has been arrested after a citizen reported a sexual assault to the Augusta County Sheriff's Office on June 1st. Lieutenant Leslie Snyder reports that the initial investigation revealed that the female victim was allegedly subjected to repeated sexual assaults between 2018 and 2024.
6: During the period in which the offenses are alleged to have occurred, the victim was approximately 9 years old when the abuse began.
5: As a result of the investigation, 69-year-old Sam Leonard Johnson of Stewart's Draft was arrested on two felony counts, including one count of rape. Johnson is currently being held without bond at Middle River Regional Jail. Good news in the search for the Churchville man reported missing earlier this week. The Augusta County Sheriff's Office is reporting that 66-year-old Kenneth Scott Bartley has been located. He had last been seen at 4:45 Monday morning at his home. For WSVA News, I'm Lyndon Kaiser.

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1: Paul is in Richmond, Virginia. Hey, Paul, how are you?
2: Doing good. How are you?
1: Better than I deserve. What's up?
2: All right. Well, I have an issue with a solar company. I was scammed into making a long-term deal with them, and I'm trying to find a way I can get out of it.
1: How were you scammed?
2: Well, the sales rep made promises to me that made me, well, I can say made me, but lured me to make the deal. He promised that I would not have an electric bill because the company that, am I allowed to say company names?
1: Let me hear the story. Doesn't matter.
2: Well, the company, he said the company was going to pay my electric bill in trade that I pay them for the solar.
1: Mm-hmm.
2: He showed it to me from his iPad that the company was going to pay it. And also that another thing that was that I could walk away after 5 years if it didn't work in my favor. So those things were kind of the biggest things that lured me to going on with the deal.
1: Were those things in writing?
2: He did not have anything in writing. He had he told me his contract that he had that for me to sign was on his iPad. So he showed that in writing on his iPad, just not in paper.
1: And you didn't get a copy of that?
2: He said they don't give out paper copies.
3: Or an email? So did he email you the document, like a DocuSign?
2: No, he did.
3: He did?
2: He did not.
3: He did not. Okay.
1: I'm curious, so, why did that, at the time, why did that bullcrap line not concern you? I mean, he says, well, oh, you can't have a copy of the agreement you signed. That would concern me from the moment he said that, regardless of what it was.
2: I agree. I saw it on the iPad. He said, this is the contract. So I read it myself, and I was like, okay, cool.
3: And how long ago was this? Has it been the 5 years or less than?
2: No, it was last April.
1: Okay, and so the two things are, A, you could get out of it anytime up to 5 years if it didn't work, and B, that they would pay your electric bill, and they have done neither, I'm guessing.
2: I found out July of last year that they have not done either. They didn't pay the electric bill, and that's when kind of everything started rolling.
1: Yeah, and so when you confronted them about that and said, I need a copy of the contract that the salesman told me this, what did they say?
2: They sent a copy of it. Obviously, it wasn't the same thing that the salesman showed me.
1: Mm-hmm.
2: And they just were like, we're not backing out of it. We got you, and this is where we want to be.
1: Mm-hmm. Are they still open?
2: The company that the financier company is, the company that installed it and that the salesman worked for is under bankruptcy.
1: Okay. There's a couple of those.

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3: ABC News, I'm Brian Clark. The Supreme Court unanimously ruled today that a law banning gun ownership from any person who uses drugs illegally violates the Second Amendment. ABC's Devin Dwyer covers the court.
4: The decision does set new limits on how the federal government can go after gun owners simply for having a history of drug use, and it was especially welcomed by millions of American cannabis users who have had to disarm or risk up to 15 years behind bars.
3: Vice President J.D. Vance briefing reporters on the memorandum of understanding the U.S. signed with Iran to end the fighting. It's reopened the Strait of Hormuz. The deal has faced criticism from some Republicans and many Democrats. Heavy rain creating dangerous conditions along the Gulf Coast. A flash flood emergency has been issued for Picayune, Mississippi, where 3 to 5 inches of rain have fallen, and another 3 to 6 inches of rain are possible today. This is ABC News.
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0: before the Three Lions played Croatia. Dallas police were called when the Brits got too rowdy. The England fans reportedly drank 5,000 beers at the Londoner, draining the taps, tipping over tables, but spending more than $40,000 before they were kicked out. Jim Ryan, ABC News in Dallas-Fort Worth.
1: An ancient tree in Sherwood Forest, which according to legend sheltered Robin Hood, has died. That tree, estimated to be 1,200 years old, but conservationists say it did not die of old age. Instead, they said the tree died likely due to climate change. Michelle Franzen, ABC News.
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4: Now let's take a look at the roads in the noontime hour. Ooh, we got a problem. It's on Route 33 in eastern Rockingham County near the Greene County line. A disabled tractor trailer has the east right lane right shoulder. So if you're heading from Elkton, heading towards Stannardsville, expect delays at the Rockingham Greene County line due to a disabled tractor trailer there on Route 33 that's got the east right lane and right shoulder closed. If you're seeing it, and we're not saying it, call the WSVA traffic tip line at 540-214-2500. Give us a call and let us know.
5: WSVA's local AccuWeather for Harrisonburg and the Shenandoah Valley. Variably cloudy, windy, and very warm with a heavy gusty thunderstorm today that could produce flooding downpours and localized damaging wind gusts. The high of 89. Mostly cloudy tonight, the low 67. A thundershower around into early afternoon Friday. A rather cloudy start, then the clouds give way to some sun, a high of 80. Saturday, partly sunny, very nice, the high of 81 to kick off the weekend. I'm AccuWeather meteorologist Jason Caterina on WSVA.
4: It is 77 degrees, relative humidity at 65%, the barometric pressure falling at 29.93, winds out of the south at 5 to 6 miles an hour under overcast skies. It is 12:07 at WSVA. 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
6: For News Talk 92.1 and 550 WSVA, I'm Lyndon Kaiser. Fire and rescue crews contained a tractor-involved fire yesterday in the Stanley area. At around 3:42 p.m., Captain Colin Hoffman says units from the Stanley Volunteer Fire Department responded to a reported farm machinery fire in a field off Maddie View Drive. Upon arrival, firefighters discovered a hay baler engulfed in flames and surrounded by a small field fire. The operator of the tractor was able to safely disconnect from the baler, and the fire was soon extinguished with assistance from Page County Fire and Emergency Medical Services. No one was injured in the incident, and the exact cause of the blaze is undetermined. A new $600,000 partnership will allow 60 James Madison University nursing students to receive scholarships as part of an initiative aimed at strengthening Virginia's healthcare workforce. JMU Media Relations Coordinator Eric Gorton says the Joanne and William Conway Nursing Scholarship Program, which is funded by the Bedford Falls Foundation, will provide up to $5,000 annually to junior and senior level nursing students.
7: The Bedford Falls Foundation is recognized nationally for investing in institutions capable of making a meaningful difference in people's lives, and we are honored by their partnership. This gift ensures outstanding students can answer the call to serve as nurses while helping JMU deliver on a core priority of our institution's future.
6: The first scholarships will be awarded this fall. What does the USDA's latest look at meat production forecasts reveal trend-wise? Rod Bain has the answer.
8: For the most part, U.S. meat production by species for this year and next is expected to increase, according to USDA's latest monthly forecast. This is World Agricultural Outlook Board Chair Mark Jankowski.
9: 2027 beef production was

0: raised by 70 million. For pork production, our 2026 production forecast is virtually unchanged. Higher weights we expect to carry into 2027, leading to about a 40 million pound increase in pork production. An increase in broiler production for 2026, expect some of that growth to continue into 2027 as well.
1: Declines in both hog and broiler season-ending average price estimates were noted for 2026 and 2027, with steer prices still expected to rise year over year by almost $4 a hundredweight. I'm Rod Bain reporting for the U.S. Department of Agriculture in Washington, D.C.
2: New reports indicate a growing number of Virginians are drowning in debt. Data shows there are over 400 million credit card accounts in the U.S., with nearly half of which have balances being carried over from month to month, according to WalletHub. The average credit card balance is over $11,000 per household. Personal finance analysts conduct a survey released this month and found about 2 in 5 Americans expect they will have more credit card debt by the end of the year. Many participants did report budgeting apps have helped manage paying down debt and paying it off faster. For News Talk 92.1 and 550 WSVA, I'm Lyndon Kaiser.
3: 12:10 at News Talk 92.1 and 550 WSVA. You're listening to the News at Noon and Agribusiness Hour. Mario Ritrosi, Lyndon Kaiser in the WSVA studios. Was it calling for rain early this morning?
2: We were supposed to have a severe thunderstorm this morning.
3: Well, what's up with that? I woke up this morning, I'm like, I'm getting ready to go to the gym, and like, where did this rain come from?
2: So you did get some rain?
3: Oh, heck yeah, we got a lot of it.
2: Yeah, well,
3: like, where did this come from?
2: I didn't see a lot happen right here, but maybe it all happened to you.
3: Well, there you go. And I guess we got a chance of a thunderstorm this afternoon. Well, there you go. Temperatures are nice, 77. Humidity kind of high at 65%.
2: So, just as always, when it comes to the forecast, you're saying there's a chance.
3: There's always a chance. And if you don't like it, wait 5 minutes because there's a chance it'll be different.
2: You got that right.
3: Lyndon Kaiser in the WSVA newsroom. When we come back, we'll check the AccuWeather forecast and hear the musings of Bill O'Reilly.
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1: On this Thursday, President Trump did well in the press conference on Wednesday, I thought. He mollified his base by explaining most of the memorandum that is supposed to be signed on Friday with Iran. Two things Mr. Trump did not get: weapons inspectors to monitor Iran's nuke program, as well as who really controls the Strait of Hormuz. The overarch on the deal is money. The USA will allow Iran to sell oil and will also unfreeze cash frozen by sanctions. Money talks even in the desert. To justify that scenario, the president resurrected the ghost of Herbert Hoover. Mr. Trump is well aware that Iran's intransigence could cause a worldwide depression. That ruined Hoover. So there is a hope that the mullahs might turn away from the terror state business. It's possible. I believe the president will punish them militarily. If they don't, he doesn't want a flawed legacy. Finally, people believe what they want to believe. The Democrats who say the Iran conflict never should have happened because President Obama's treaty had the mullahs locked down. President Trump says the exact opposite. That debate will rage on. I'm Bill O'Reilly. I approve the message by writing it. You can reach me, Bill at BillO'Reilly.com, Bill at BillO'Reilly.com, name in town if you wish to opine. Let's go to the mail. Mitch Feinsod. Looks like Palmetto Beach, Florida. Hey, Bill, I'm confused. Iran is saying death to America, death to Israel for years. They also said they've enriched enough uranium to make 11 nuclear bombs. No, they didn't. Never said that. Mitch, you gotta get the info. I would be very curious to know who told you that or where you read it. Robert Pitch, Columbiana, Alabama. The professor from Duke is pushing the narrative the Obama deal was working to limit Iran's nuclear program, when we know from Senator Graham and others that the Iranians themselves are bragging they would have enough enriched uranium to produce devices very soon. Well, number one, Lindsey Graham did us a big favor on our long form, and he was an excellent guest, but he's not a source. Okay, he's not a source. That's his opinion. Number two, we don't have rock solid information about the uranium. It was blown up a year ago. We just don't know. Now, if some kind of Iranian scientist emerges or something like that, that would be the best thing. Richard Concierge, remember, we will help Richard out if he gets into any kind of trouble. Every morning I read the Fox page and compare the CNN page. It's like one is a positive outlook, the other is negative. CNN has increasingly become anti-patriotic, and it seems that it wants America to fail. It wants Trump to fail. That's what it wants.

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0: Everyone's story is different. And when it comes to your health, sometimes the best way to understand what's possible is to hear from someone who's been there.
1: I came here because of persistent back pain, which I've been suffering for several years. The ordinary treatments were not working, so a friend of mine described this place and said, you probably should come here because I think they'll help you. So I've been coming here, and I've seen a gradual change in my pain. It's not severe when I get up in the morning. I'm able to move around a lot more. I'm able to stand for longer periods of time, which I wasn't able to do before. This place is tremendous. The staff here is friendly and kind. They take very good care of you. I would highly recommend it.
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3: Now, the O'Reilly update brings you something you might not know. 214 years ago today, the United States declared war against Great Britain for the second time. What started as a minor beef over maritime rights soon became the North American theater of England's battle against Napoleon. Here is the story behind the War of 1812. In the early 19th century, Britain was embroiled in armed conflict with France. That's Napoleon. To diminish him, London cut off his ability to trade with the USA. The Royal Navy began seizing American vessels, even forcing some US citizens into the English Navy. On June 17, 1812, Congress adopted a resolution of war against the UK. President James Madison signed the legislation one day later. The Americans launched a three-point invasion of Canada, part of the British Empire. With limited troops and ships, each campaign was a total failure. By 1814, Napoleon's empire was collapsing. The British allocated more military resources to the American war. On August 24th, the English raided Washington, D.C., burning down the White House, the Capitol, and other federal buildings. The tide turned in September. After a series of decisive losses in upstate New York, the English retreated back to Canada. The U.S. and U.K. signed a peace treaty on Christmas Eve, 1814. In total, 15,000 Americans died in battle. 10,000 British were killed in action. And here's something else you might not know. The Royal Navy stationed along the Gulf Coast was totally unaware any agreement had been reached. 2 weeks after the armistice, U.S. forces under the command of Andrew Jackson successfully defended the city of New Orleans. The battle was the greatest American victory in the War of 1812. And it happened after the treaty was signed. Back in a moment. 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Thank you for listening to the O'Reilly Update. I am Bill O'Reilly. No spin, just facts, and always looking out for you.

0: 12:30 at News Talk 92.1 and 550 WSVA. Welcome to the second half of the News at Noon and Agribusiness Hour. In just a moment, we'll get an ABC News update. Then we go to the WSVA newsroom, where Lyndon has a look at local, state, and area news. Later on in the half hour, we'll go down on the farm and hear from Ish. We'll also hear Franklin's spotlight on Valley Agriculture. And, of course, we'll hear how the heifers are doing with the livestock report. It is 77 degrees, going to a projected high of near 90. Time now for an ABC News update.
1: President Trump, in a social media post, says the memo of understanding with Iran has oil flowing again and vowed that Iran will never have a nuclear weapon. Vice President J.D. Vance, at a briefing pushing back on criticism, Iran gets to sell oil and possibly receive access to billions in frozen funds.
2: You know, I've seen skeptics of the deal. People say the Iranians will never change their behavior. Well, maybe that's true. And if so, they don't get any of the benefits of the bargain. But isn't it worth trying?
1: The Supreme Court today ruling a Texas man who admitted to using marijuana and was charged with unlawful possession of a gun was unconstitutional. Justice Neil Gorsuch, who wrote the opinion, said it's a narrow decision and does not end the government's power to take guns away from drug users. In Chicago this hour, a dedication ceremony underway for the Obama Presidential Center. That center opens to the public tomorrow. And in New York Knicks fans are celebrating the NBA champions with a ticker tape parade, the team's first title in more than 50 years. This is ABC News.
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0: Good news, they've cleared that accident on 33 at the Rockingham Green County line, so traffic now flowing freely there. In fact, looks like traffic's flowing freely everywhere up and down the valley. No incidents, no accidents, no backups, no delays to tell you about. However, if you're seeing it, and we're not saying it, call the WSVA traffic tip line. It is 540-214-2500. Give us a call and definitely let us know.
4: WSVA's local AccuWeather for Harrisonburg and the Shenandoah Valley. Variably cloudy, windy, and very warm with a heavy gusty thunderstorm today that could produce flooding downpours and localized damaging wind gusts, the high of 89. Mostly cloudy tonight, the low 67. A thundershower around into early afternoon Friday. A rather cloudy start, then the clouds give way to some sun, a high of 80. Saturday, partly sunny, very nice, the high of 81 to kick off the weekend. I'm AccuWeather meteorologist Jason Caterina on WSVA.
0: The Rockingham Petroleum temperature is 77 degrees, relative humidity at 64%, the barometric pressure falling at 29.97, and winds out of the south-southwest, 6 to 7 miles an hour, under cloudy skies. 12:33 at WSVA. 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
5: For News Talk 92.1 and 550 WSVA, I'm Lyndon Kaiser. Today is the first day of early voting for state and local primaries scheduled for August 4th. Virginians can now vote in the state's Republican primary for U.S. Senate, choosing from candidates Bert Mizusawa, Kim Farrington, and David Williams. In-person voting is now available at City Hall in both Harrisonburg and Stanton, as well as the Augusta County Government Center in Verona. Additionally, Harrisonburg residents have an opportunity to cast early ballots in the Democrat primary for City Council from a list of candidates including Danny Fleming, Monica Robinson, Kat Henley, and Nikki Gross. Contact your local registrar for more information. A new measure signed into law aims to help farmers coexist with the rapid expansion of solar development across the Commonwealth. Jeff Ishii has the story.
6: Governor Spanberger has signed into law a bill that formally defines agrivoltaics, which allows agricultural production and solar generation to operate on the same land. Supporters say this new law will keep farms profitable while advancing clean energy goals. Opponents say the action will lead to the additional loss of farmland in Virginia. The measure requires that all farm solar projects have a decommissioning plan to protect long-term soil health. It also aims to prioritize and sustain agricultural productivity while simultaneously integrating renewable energy generation. I'm Jeff Ishii for WSVA News.
5: Thanks, Ish. Extensive bridge work is set to begin next Monday on Route 778, Knightley Mill Road in Augusta County between New Hope and Weir's Cave. Officials from the Virginia Department of

0: Transportation say the 13-month rehabilitation will allow the bridge over Middle River to open for the first time since it reached the end of its service life and was closed to traffic in 2024. The new bridge will resemble the truss design of the original 1915 bridge, but will be able to accommodate all legal loads. During construction, Route 778 traffic will detour onto Route 774 Klein River Road. And finally, Governor Abigail Spanberger is expanding access to birth control, signing new laws aimed at protecting contraception statewide. Spanberger signed two laws Wednesday to protect access to FDA-approved contraception and to require broader insurance coverage at a time when healthcare costs continue to rise.
1: 1 in 5 insured women of reproductive age has had to stop using a contraceptive method because she couldn't afford it. Make no mistake, that means people not getting the doctor-prescribed medication that their doctor asserts they need.
0: The measures guarantee the right to obtain and use birth control and to allow legal action if that access is restricted. Virginia is the only southern state that has not restricted reproductive health care since the U.S. Supreme Court returned regulatory authority over abortion to the states with the Dobbs decision 4 years ago. For News Talk, 92.1 and 550 WSVA, I'm Lyndon Kaiser.
2: Oh, what's on the docket this afternoon?
0: Looking for severe thunderstorms. I'm going to go out with a magnifying glass and see if I can find it.
2: Okay. And then you're going to stick some glass in out of the ground. So if lightning strikes, boom, there you go. Well, or is that, you know, when them rods, you know, in the sand?
0: No, I'm going to have a big rod going down through a DeLorean. So I go back in time when the lightning strikes.
2: Man. I got you. Very good. Well, enjoy your time. See if you can play some pickleball or something.
0: I'll see what I could do. You don't want to. Hey, you don't want to be probably swinging a golf club today.
2: Well, you know what? As I believe Lee Trevino once said, if you're going to play golf, always carry a one iron, because God could never hit a one iron. Lyndon Kaiser in the WSVA newsroom, 12:37. When we come back, we'll go down on the farm and hear from Ish.
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2: 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Farm's going to host its second Summer Solstice Fairy Festival this weekend. 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

0: 1241 at WSVA, 78 degrees. 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
3: 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Rural and agricultural news coming up next. The Virginia Beef Cattle University is expected to attract cattle producers from all around our region. This three-day intense educational event offers numerous hands-on workshops concerning herd health, marketing, and precision technologies. The early bird registration deadline is June 19th, while the final registration cutoff is June 30th. That's the Virginia Beef Cattle University, coming up July 8th through the 10th on campus at Virginia Tech in Blacksburg. Details at the website vabeefcattleu.com. 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
3: Today we have a special report from the U.S. Department of Agriculture that will be of interest to small-scale livestock producers.
5: As observed during the recent roundtable on American agriculture in Wisconsin by Badger State meat processor and National Football League Hall of Fame offensive lineman Joe Thomas.
6: As a farm-to-table beef producer, we see one of the biggest bottlenecks in our country is the lack of small packing and processing plants.
5: That is where increasing federal support for small and very small meat and poultry processing plants through the recently announced USDA Small Processors Action Plan comes in.
7: Providing customer service and technical assistance to these plants when needed so that they can continue to operate and FSIS doesn't have any barriers to them in meeting our food safety standards.
5: Undersecretary for Food Safety Mindy Brashear says the plan's focus points include improved USDA customer service and responsiveness to processor requests, clearer language of requirements, and easier navigation of USDA systems and reducing regulatory burdens. I'm Ron Bain reporting for the U.S. Department of Agriculture in Washington, D.C.
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3: Our pearl of wisdom today comes in from an anonymous listener. 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You're on the farm, and I'm Ish.
0: Thanks, Ish. 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

0: Right. We're in our fourth year of the Sunset Markets, Frank, believe it or not. But yes, this is the first one of the season.
1: Tell us a little bit about what's coming up. I know you're going to start with some music about 5 p.m. this evening.
0: Yes. So we have live music, free yoga, and a drum circle. And that's standard for every Sunset Market that we have in June, July, and August. Like you said, the live music is from 5 to 7. Free yoga is from 6 to 7. And a drum circle is from 7 to 8. And in between, folks can enjoy different activities from community organizations. You can grab dinner from one of our food vendors or a food truck. Or you can do some grocery shopping with some local produce.
1: Yeah, but you mentioned it's the Harrisonburg Farmers Market. It's not just the entertainment and things. We've got some other special activities coming up that we'll tell you about. But let's talk a little bit about the vendors and some of the things that are available right now if you come out for tonight's Sunset Market.
0: So right now, with the season, our summer produce is really coming on. So we have zucchini coming in, squash, lots of greens. We'll have one of our mushroom vendors, Missy River Mushroom, there with homegrown mushrooms. We've got lots of herbs and just delicious things to toss on the grill this summer.
1: Now, in addition to that, you've got a lot of other activities, including a petting zoo that is back at the market this year.
0: Yes, and Frank, it's actually an instrument petting zoo with Correndo Studios. So Correndo Studios is a local music school right on Court Square, and what they're going to do is they're going to bring different instruments for kids just to try out and just see what does it feel like to hold a violin or a viola or a trumpet and kind of get a sense of what the instrument's like and maybe begin a lifelong passion in that instrument.
1: Tell us about some of the other things that are taking place this evening.
0: So we have a stone carving demo with Delphine Art, which is really cool. If you've ever seen anybody with like a hammer and a chisel carve something beautiful out of stone. We have free chair massage from Cedar Stone Massage. So if you want to kind of relax a little bit, get some tension rubbed out of your shoulders, this is a great option for that. Outsider Gear Exchange. That's Harrisonburg's newest outdoor gear consignment store that's opening in the old Capital Waffle House. It's right next to the bike store downtown.
1: Uh-huh. Yeah, also you have a fire truck coming from the fire department, and you've got some classes on learning self-care thanks to the folks at Fairfield Center.
0: Yes, that's right. Renew Rocktown's coming to share about some sustainability initiatives. Childhood early education information, and the library will be there with some books to explore.
1: And, of course, all this is in addition to the Harrisonburg Farmers Market vendors that will be there. Like you said, an opportunity to come out and get some food maybe for dinner tonight or maybe for the next couple of weeks here. And you know it's all local, all food that was grown or made right here in the Harrisonburg and Shenandoah Valley area.
0: That's right. Yeah, everything is producer only, so homemade or homegrown.
1: And the hours tonight?
0: The hours tonight we're going to be there from 5 p.m. to 8 p.m.
1: And, of course, it's in downtown Harrisonburg, Turner Pavilion, the Harrisonburg Farmers Market. And this is in addition, of course, to the farmers markets on Tuesday and, again, of course, the one that's year-round on Saturday, correct?
0: Yes, that's right. We're open on Tuesdays and Saturdays from 8 a.m. to 1 p.m.
1: Well, thank you, Sarah, for being with us today.
0: And thank you, Frank.
1: Sarah Gorman with the Harrisonburg Farmers Market. I'm Frank Welt, and that's today's WSBA Spotlight on Valley Agriculture.
2: 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Hey, a reminder, the Trial of the Big Bad Wolf live at Court Square Theater. 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Actually, they're both on Saturday. One's at 2, one's at 6:30. By God, you know what? I got a chance for you to win tickets to the Trial of the Big Bad Wolf live at Court Square Theater this afternoon on Late Afternoons when I tell you to be caller 25 and you'll have a chance to win those tickets. The Trial of the Big Bad Wolf live at Court Square Theater. Again, that's Saturday afternoon at 2, Saturday evening at 6:30. And you have a chance to win tickets this afternoon during late afternoons. Time now to see how the heifers are doing. It's the Livestock Report.

0: quarters, down 4.25. December, 4.44, down 4.75. Soybeans, July, 11.23, down 9. November, 11.41.75, down 7.5. Wheat, July, 6.05.25, down 7.5. September, 6.13.75, down 7.5. Grain prices in Norfolk, wheat, 5.73. Corn, 4.76. New crop, 4.49 to 4.84. Soybeans, 11.82. New crop, 11.24 to 11.59. In the Richmond-Petersburg area, corn, 4.41. New crop, 4.44. Soybeans, 11.12 to 11.37. New crop, 11.29. On the Chicago Mercantile Exchange, feeder cattle, August, 368.40, up 97. September, 366.32, up 67. Live cattle, August, 248.32, down 52. October, 241.45, down 40. Lean hogs, August, 96.30, down 20. October, 81.05, down 22. At the Blackstone State graded sale, medium and large ones steers, 500 to 600 pounds, 435. 600 to 700 pounds, 395. Heifers, 500 to 600 pounds, 361 to 378. 600 to 700 pounds, 330 to 335. At the Stanton Tuesday cow auction, cows, breakers, 151 to 165. Boning, 137 to 153. Lean, 125 to 129. Bulls yield grade 1 and 2, 220 to 224. From the Virginia Market News Service, this is Jonathan Howard.
1: Thank you, Jonathan Howard. His update presented by Rockingham, New Holland, and Harrisonburg, and Augusta Equipment in Stanton, your farm equipment and supply headquarters. 12:54 at WSVA. Let's check out what's happening on Wall Street.
2: I'm Dan Loney with Your Money Now. A new report from Goldman Sachs says that college students are moving away from AI-exposed majors and going towards fields with strong job growth, like healthcare and engineering. Enrollment in those majors rose about 3% this year, according to the report, while computer science and programming each fell more than 10%. Nippon Steel officials say they expect the American market to remain buoyant, supported by import tariffs and resilient demand, which could lift earnings at U.S. Steel beyond current forecasts. Vice Chairman Takahiro Mori said that he's confident U.S. Steel will be able to post profits more than $624 million this year. Wall Street stocks are moving higher right now. The Dow Industrial Average is up more than 100 points, and the NASDAQ is up more than 300 points. Meanwhile, oil prices are heading lower today. West Texas crude right now down about 2% at $75 a barrel. And that is Your Money Now.
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0: is pleasant as well as challenging, for I know the joys and discomforts of agricultural life and hold an inborn fondness for those associations which, even in hours of discouragement, I cannot deny. I believe in leadership from ourselves and respect from others. I believe in my own ability to work efficiently and think clearly with such knowledge and skill as I can secure, and in the ability of progressive agriculturalists to serve our own and the public interest in producing and marketing the product of our toil. I believe in less dependence on begging and more power in bargaining, in the life abundant and enough honest wealth to make it so for others as well as of myself, and less need for charity and more of it when needed, and being happy myself and playing square with those whose happiness depends upon me. I believe that American agriculture can and will hold true to the best traditions of our national life, and that I can exert an influence in my home and community, which will stand solid for my part in that inspiring task. For the Stuart Straft High School FFA chapter, I'm Ellie Vance.
1: 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It is 12:58 at WSVA. That's going to do it for the News at Noon and Agribusiness Hour. In just a moment, we'll get an ABC News update. Linden has a look at local, state, and area news. Then 1 until 3 this afternoon, it is Markley, Van Camp, and Robbins. I'm back with you this afternoon at 3 o'clock, 3 to 6 for late afternoons. We'll hope you'll join us then. We'll conclude the hours we always do with Franklin's Extended Ag Forecast, brought to you by C.L. 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
2: 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With the possibility of some showers and thunderstorms around this afternoon with temperatures in the upper 80s to near 90, it will be a breezy day with winds up to 20 to 30 miles per hour, some gusts above 40. After today, it looks like clouds giving way to sunshine tomorrow with highs in the low 80s. On Saturday, sunny with a high in the low 80s. And Sunday, sunshine continues with a high around 86. Next round of showers and thunderstorms Monday and Tuesday. Daytime highs expected to reach up into the low 80s each day. And next Wednesday, still the threat of a shower thunderstorm. Then some sunshine with a high around 84. Our extended ag forecast provided by C.L. Custer, online at clcustor.com.
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4: ABC News, I'm Michelle Franzen. The Trump administration defending the memo of understanding between the U.S. and Iran. President Trump vowing that those talks will result in Iran not developing or acquiring a nuclear weapon. The deal also allows for some $300 billion of Iranian funds to be unfrozen if Iran keeps to the deal. Vice President J.D. Vance at a briefing today pushing back on criticism, saying that it gives Iran a chance to rebuild its nuclear program.
5: We're talking about billions and billions of nuclear infrastructure that the United States destroyed. In order for them to rebuild that program, they would have to get a lot of money. And we have them in an economic chokehold right now that we're not going to release until they fundamentally change their behavior.
4: ABC News contributor and former Defense Department official Mick Mulroy says the deal appears to favor Iran right now, especially the reopening of the Strait of Hormuz, where Iran may eventually charge fees for ship passage.
6: This is a totalitarian regime. They spend money on what they want to spend money for. We, I think, rightfully touted that we degraded their ballistic missile capacity and the capacity to manufacture those missiles substantially. They can spend a lot of this money to reconstitute that missile arsenal, and that was considered to be the protector of their nuclear program.
4: The Supreme Court today ruling a Texas man who admitted to using marijuana and was charged with unlawful possession of a gun was unconstitutional. The high court also says the decision does not limit the government's power to take guns away from drug users. The risk of flooding continuing in Gulf states as Tropical Storm Arthur moves through, and another line of storms in the Midwest leaving a path of destruction in central Illinois. ABC's Ginger Z has more.
7: Widespread damage devastating the village of Blue Mound. The powerful twister crushing silos, pieces of wood impaling homes, downing power lines, debris scattered everywhere. The roof of Meridia Elementary School peeled back, exposed classrooms visible from above.
8: 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I'm in shock.
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6: WSVA's local AccuWeather for Harrisonburg and the Shenandoah Valley. Variably cloudy, windy, and very warm with a heavy gusty thunderstorm today that could produce flooding downpours and localized damaging wind gusts. The high of 89. Mostly cloudy tonight, the low 67. A thundershower around into early afternoon Friday. A rather cloudy start, then the clouds give way to some sun. A high of 80. Saturday, partly sunny. Very nice. The high of 81 to kick off the weekend. I'm AccuWeather meteorologist Jason Caterina on WSVA.
7: 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We are WSVA.
8: The Markley Van Camp and Robbins Show. Jamie Markley, David Van Camp, Scott Robbins. You know, trying to get voter ID done. Doesn't seem like it would be that big a deal.
9: Yeah.
8: Still waiting to see. I know Mike Lee, Republican, is talking about it. We can still get this thing done. Did you happen to hear the conversation between Maria Bartiromo on Fox Business and Ro Khanna, who is trying to sell this idea that it's just not fair for women that get married? You know, it's just such a hassle.
9: That tired argument.
8: Right. Jeez. Yeah. Maria was not having any of that, by the way.
10: In the cases of some people who are married, that you want them, if they've changed their name, to go and have to prove that with their birth certificate to a registrar
11: I wanted a copy of my birth certificate. I went online. I got the birth certificate. I got it. It took a week. No problem.
8: There.
9: Right.
12: But they can't do it. They don't know how to spell birth certificate in the search engine.
8: Oh, it's really demeaning to women. to say they just can't get it done.
12: I've heard this all just...
8: Well, it's like when they say black people can't find the DMV.
12: They don't know where it is.
8: That's infantilizing people. It's insane.
4: I had to go get my license renewed earlier this year, and it was just cracking me up because I was thinking about it because pretty much everybody who worked at my local DMV was black. They work there.
8: Wow.
12: So I'm like, drive around for like an hour and a half trying to figure out where it was.
4: Right. They're always late because there's something about, according to liberals, something about being black that makes you forget where the DMV is.
8: Yes. Can't find it.
12: Until you talk to real black people and like, well, now I know where the DMV is.
8: Well, they look at you like you got eight heads. What do you mean? Of course. I know where it is.
12: Yeah,
8: that dude on the street in New York asking all those people.
12: Just right down
8: the street.
12: Do
8: you know where the DMV is? Well, of course I do.
12: Yeah. You're nuts.
8: Okay, this story out of the UK with the rape gangs that goes back decades. It's so much worse than you had heard before.
12: Yeah.
8: And this whole summary, this is like 213 pages. What's the name of the dude that puts this together?
4: Rupert Lowe.
8: Yes. And now there are liberals in the UK saying he's very dangerous.
4: Yes, he's a very dangerous individual.
8: Because he put all this information together?
4: Yeah.
8: It's the scale of the crimes committed is staggering. This is in the executive summary of this report. It's been previously established that at the very least 250,000 young white girls have been subjected to repeated rape, gang rape, trafficking, torture, pregnancy, forced Islamic conversion, and lifelong trauma. The true number is probably higher. The perpetrators bear primary responsibility, yet the institutional failures that enabled them for decades must also be confronted. Oh my gosh. How could people just let this happen?

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4: From ABC News, I'm Michelle Franzen. Reaction mixed over the memo of understanding signed by President Trump and Iran's president. Vice President J.D. Vance today fielding questions about the terms.
5: Critics of the deal say Iran has demonstrated its ability to force concessions from the U.S. by putting the global economy in a vice. But Vice President Vance describes the agreement as a win-win.
6: Their military and their nuclear program is still destroyed.
5: Vance told reporters here that Iran will only derive financial benefits from the deal if it abandons its nuclear ambitions and stops funding terrorism. But the deal already has the U.S. lifting its blockade and sanctions, allowing Iran to sell its oil. Still, Vance insists,
6: we have them in an economic chokehold right now that we're not going to release until they fundamentally change their behavior.
5: Stephen Portnoy, ABC News, the White House.
4: The Supreme Court today issuing a decision on whether habitual drug users can legally own a firearm. The case centered on a Texas man and marijuana user who was charged with unlawful possession of a gun. Here's ABC's Devin Dwyer.
7: The Supreme Court's decision was unanimous, ruling that a long-standing federal ban on guns for unlawful users of any controlled substance is unconstitutional, especially as applied to a Texas man who simply consumed marijuana several times a week and was prosecuted.
4: The dedication ceremony for the Obama Presidential Center taking place on the south side of Chicago this hour. Jennifer Hudson, among the many performers, joining former President Obama and former First Lady Michelle Obama, former Presidents Joe Biden, Bill Clinton, George W. Bush, and First Lady Michelle Obama, addressing the crowd and honoring her husband's life, and she says political legacy.
8: You were unflappable at every turn, always focused, always calm, always looking at the long view.
4: The center opens to the public tomorrow. You're listening to ABC News.
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4: With World Cup play underway in several U.S. cities, ticket scams are not the only thing fans need to worry about. Counterfeit merchandise also in play.
15: In the run-up to the FIFA Championship, Customs and Border Protection agents say they seized $6 million in fake jerseys, toys, soccer balls, sunglasses, and a host of other products labeled as official FIFA gear. That's only at the Port of Houston. CBP says the counterfeits came from the same country as most of the genuine items, China.
4: ABC's Jim Ryan. In California, a raisin company, Air, now facing hate crime charges.
15: In the run-up to the FIFA Championship.
4: Bruce Lyon is a 64-year-old heir to Lyon Raisins, one of the world's largest raisin companies. He's now charged by LA's district attorney with a felony hate crime.

0: crime count for allegedly threatening to kill a rabbi neighbor at his home in Pacific Palisades. He was arrested, allegedly making repeated anti-Semitic and racist remarks toward the rabbi. In a statement, Lion Raisins, based in Fresno, says the alleged conduct does not reflect the values of Lion Raisins. A new warning for U.S. nationals in Russia. The U.S. Embassy in Moscow sending an alert not to share or publish photos or videos depicting the aftermath of drone attacks, including parts of UAV. The alert comes after Ukraine hit Russia with one of the largest drone attacks this year. Michelle Franzen, ABC News.
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2: For News Talk 92.1 and 550 WSBA, I'm Carolyn Unger. Today is the first day of early voting for state and local primaries scheduled for August 4th. Virginians can now vote in the state's Republican primary for U.S. Senate, choosing from candidates Bert Muzusawa, Kim Farrington, and David Williams. In-person voting is now available at City Hall in both Harrisonburg and Stanton, as well as the Augusta County Government Center in Verona. Additionally, Harrisonburg residents have an opportunity to cast early ballots in the Democrat primary for city council from a list of candidates including Danny Fleming, Monica Robinson, Kat Henley, and Nikki Gross. Contact your local registrar for more information. Extensive bridge work is set to begin next Monday on Route 778 Knightley Mill Road in Augusta County between New Hope and Weir's Cave. Officials from the Virginia Department of Transportation say the 13-month rehabilitation will allow the bridge over Middle River to open for the first time since it reached the end of its service life and was closed to traffic in 2024. For WSVA News, I'm Carolyn Unger.
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7: 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Jamie Markley, David Van Camp, Scott Robbins. Thank you for being here. News update, David Van Camp.
8: Well, a couple of updates here. Iran is warning of canceling all upcoming negotiations and reimposing a blockade on the Strait of Hormuz because of apparent violation of the Memorandum of Understanding. And that is that Israel is continuing to attack enemies in Hezbollah in southern Lebanon. Now, that's been a big point of a rift between the Trumpster and Benjamin Netanyahu because, you know, he's been saying, hey, look, you know, I'm not saying you can't defend yourself, but, hey, we're trying to make a bigger play for peace here in Israel. And I understand where they're coming from, too. They're like, yeah, but you've got Hezbollah still firing rockets into Israel.
9: Right. What are we supposed to do?
8: What are we supposed to do? And so there's sort of this. It's almost like, you know, Iran's expectation is that we're going to control Israel without telling their proxies in Hezbollah to knock it off. Mm-hmm. And so that's what they do. And Israeli government has been very critical of the Trump administration for this memorandum of understanding as well. And so J.D. Vance, the vice president, was fielding those tensions and fielding questions about those tensions today in the White House press briefing room.
10: Guilty completion. Now, I saw the Axios report, that Netanyahu is fuming. That's not reflective of the conversations that I've had with him, but maybe he's saying something to somebody else that he's not saying to me. What I will say, and this does bother me, is that you've seen people within Bibi's cabinet who have come out and attacked the deal and in some ways very personally attacked the President of the United States. And I guess my message to them would be twofold. Number one, Donald J. Trump is the only head of state in the entire world who is sympathetic to the nation of Israel at this moment in time. And he happens to be the head of state of the world's superpower. If I was in the cabinet of the Israeli government, I might not be attacking the only powerful ally that I have anywhere left in the entire world. And the second message I would give to some of those cabinet members, Bibi, to his credit, has not gone down this path, but to

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4: WSVA's local AccuWeather for Harrisonburg and the Shenandoah Valley. Variably cloudy, windy, and very warm with a heavy gusty thunderstorm today that could produce flooding downpours and localized damaging wind gusts. A high of 89. Mostly cloudy tonight, the low 67. A thundershower around into early afternoon Friday. A rather cloudy start, then the clouds give way to some sun. A high of 80. Saturday, partly sunny. Very nice. The high of 81 to kick off the weekend. I'm AccuWeather meteorologist Jason Caterina on WSVA.
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6: The Markley, Van Camp, and Robbins Show. Jamie Markley, David Van Camp, Scott Robbins. Thank you for being here.
7: The Robbins trifecta coming up in a few. Looking forward to that. But first, news update, David Van Camp.
8: Oh, a couple of updates here. Iran's supreme leader has endorsed face-to-face negotiations with the American delegation. I don't know if that would include him, because I don't know how much of his face is left. Nobody's seen the guy still.
7: No. So. As soon as we see it, though, Scott owes me.
9: I do?
7: Well, yeah. We had a bet on it.
9: We did?
7: Yes. Whether he was alive or not?
9: Mm, yeah. That's another one I screwed up.
7: Yeah. I think that's going to put you over the hundy mark.
9: Where will his face be, though? In a jar or...
8: Well, the problem
7: is... Well, it's reconstructed.
8: Okay. Right. The problem is that we he's going to show up looking like Nicolas Cage from Face Off.
9: Yeah.
7: Hilarious.
8: The problem is we won't really know if that's the real guy.
7: If you want to try to not, you know, you pay know, up on the bet, that's fine.
9: That's true. We don't know if it's going to be the real guy or not.
7: David, well, I think at least the top half point. Of his face is going to be recognizable.
9: I think we need a DNA sample here before we...
7: We'll see.
9: The other piece of that beard.
8: Yeah, the other... Trump just walked up to him. Yoink!
9: Yeah.
8: there's a report circulating right now. And if this pans out, it'll just be peak 2026. The Lincoln Memorial Reflecting Pool is now under heightened security amid fears of action by pro-algae protesters.
9: Golly.
7: At first, you think it's a joke. It's there were people out. Yes, pro-algae protesters.
9: Yes, pro-algae.
7: You can't make it up.
9: What is the reason given for that one?
8: Well, they were born here. This is stolen land.
9: It's the pro-algae protesters.
8: Algae genocide. I'll genocide is what they'll call it.
9: Oh, mm-hmm.
7: All right.
9: Fish need someplace to hide.
7: J.D. Vance fielding questions today, and one was about Iran, and Trump said, we'll blame J.D., but he goes in a different direction.
10: President Trump said yesterday that he was going to blame you if the talks of the round go sideways. Are you worried that he's going to make you the fall guy?
11: No, not at all. I mean, I think the president was joking, but as he often does. But no, I think, look, the entire team has worked very well on this, and we've got this thing to a very good place for the American people. Now, I have seen some progressive criticisms of me personally saying, what experience does the vice president of the United States have with hostile, high-stakes negotiations? And I would point those progressive

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4: From ABC News, I'm Michelle Franzen. In Chicago, happening now, crowds gathered for the dedication ceremony of the Obama Presidential Center. Former President Barack Obama says America, as it marks its 250th anniversary, he hopes the center will remind people how precious democracy really is, referring to the founding fathers and what they crafted.
5: In the newly independent United States, there will be no kings or lords, no serfs or subjects, but only citizens. Each of us free to pursue our own version of happiness and able to determine our collective fate through an elected representative government. It had not been done.
4: Former Presidents Biden, Bush, and Clinton and former First Ladies also attending the ceremony. Talks are set to resume between the U.S. and Iran after signing the Memo of Understanding. President Trump in a social media post says the memo with Iran has oil flowing again, and he vowed Iran will never have a nuclear weapon. Vice President J.D. Vance at a briefing pushing back on criticism that Iran gets to sell oil and possibly receive access to billions in frozen funds.
6: You know, I've seen skeptics of the deal. People say the Iranians will never change their behavior. Well, maybe that's true. And if so, they don't get any of the benefits of the bargain. But isn't it worth trying?
4: Lawmakers from both sides of the aisle raising questions after nearly $400 million from the One Big Beautiful Bill was moved to fund White House security needs. It comes amid a push to build a ballroom that could involve taxpayer dollars.
7: The $397 million was quietly transferred to Secret Service accounts over the past week for White House security measures. When asked by ABC News what the money is for, a senior administration official didn't mention the ballroom project, saying only that the money from last year's One Big Beautiful Bill will be used on necessary security upgrades to the White House complex, including a new visitor screening center.
4: ABC's Stephen Portnoy, you're listening to ABC News.
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4: Severe flood risk remains in the South as Tropical Storm Arthur wreaks havoc along the Gulf Coast states. ABC News Chief Meteorologist Ginger Z has more.
12: It has been a wreck in New Orleans overnight. So much lightning and tornado warnings. Also, rainfall rates more than a half foot per hour. That is so hard to do. The atmosphere is just pouring. And that's why we see a rare high risk level 4 out of 4 in parts of Mississippi, Alabama, Florida Panhandle today. But a significant flood risk that goes all the way up to Atlanta.
4: Arthur, the first name storm of the Atlantic hurricane season. The English men's national soccer team opening its 2026 World Cup play with a 4-2 victory over Croatia at Dallas Stadium yesterday, but it is what happened before the match that got the attention of police.
13: The Londoner pub in Dallas has become the favorite gathering spot.

0: For English fans to watch the matches played in nearby Arlington before the Three Lions played Croatia. Dallas police were called when the Brits got too rowdy. The England fans reportedly drank 5,000 beers at the Londoner, draining the taps, tipping over tables, but spending more than $40,000 before they were kicked out. Jim Ryan, ABC News in Dallas-Fort Worth.
1: Fun also in New York City today. Tens of thousands of fans turning out to celebrate the NBA champions, the New York Knicks, cheering along the ticker tape parade, including the Canyon of Heroes. The first time in more than 50 years the Knicks hold the title. Michelle Franz, ABC News.
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4: All right, well, let's see how the Thursday afternoon commute is going. Oh, no. We got problems. The first of which is on Route 42 in northern Augusta County in the vicinity of Badger Road. A vehicle crash has the northbound lanes of 42 closed. That is just north of Moscow there in northern Augusta County. So avoid that area. 42 northbound in the vicinity of Badger Road. Crash has the northbound lanes closed. Oh, we got problems here as well. Interstate 81 northbound, mile marker 288. That is south of the Toms Brook exit in Shenandoah County. Vehicle crash has the north right shoulder closed. Traffic backups 2.5 miles. Ew. So delays on 81 north as you approach the Toms Brook exit. In fact, they go all the way. You know, I'm looking at the Woodstock exit. Traffic seems to be going pretty good on the Woodstock, at the Woodstock exit, but a little north of that, you're going to run into problems. And again, that's due to a crash at mile marker 288. If you're seeing it and we're not saying it, call the WSVA traffic tip line. It is 540-214-2500. Give us a call and let us know.
5: WSVA's local AccuWeather for Harrisonburg and the Shenandoah Valley. Variably cloudy, windy, and very warm with a heavy gusty thunderstorm today that could produce flooding downpours and localized damaging wind gusts. The high of 89. Mostly cloudy tonight, the low 67. A thundershower around into early afternoon Friday. A rather cloudy start, then the clouds give way to some sun. A high of 80. Saturday, partly sunny. Very nice. The high of 81 to kick off the weekend. I'm AccuWeather meteorologist Jason Caterina on WSVA.
4: It is 80 degrees, relative humidity at 64%. The barometric pressure is steady at 29.98. Gentle breeze out of the south, 1 to 2 miles an hour under cloudy skies. It is 3:07 at WSVA. Welcome to Late Afternoons. I'm Mario Retrosi. Time to kick off the program, as we always do in the WSVA newsroom. 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
6: For News Talk 92.1 and 550 WSVA, I'm Carolyn Unger. Five people were arrested this week as part of a Harrisonburg Police Department investigation into allegations of prostitution and internet crimes involving juvenile victims. Officers executed arrest warrants at homes yesterday in the 400 block of Kelly Street and the 1200 block of Old Furnace Drive that resulted in the arrest of 19-year-old Crespo Gawaga John Alhajana, 18-year-old Jaden LaQuinn Robinson, and a 17-year-old juvenile. City Communications Director Mike Park says officers initially became aware of these crimes after receiving information that a girl may be involved in prostitution in Harrisonburg.
7: After officers began to investigate those claims, we were also made aware of potential internet crimes involving juveniles. And so that case has been investigated by our internet crimes against children detectives within the Harrisonburg Police Department.
6: Additionally, two men also at the homes when police arrived were arrested for unrelated charges, including 22-year-old Nathaniel Clayton Reed, who was charged with possession of a firearm by a convicted felon, and 38-year-old Casey LaQuinn Robinson, who was arrested for probation violation. Fire and rescue crews contained a tractor involved fire yesterday.

0: yesterday in the Stanley area. At around 3:42 p.m., Captain Colin Huffman says units from the Stanley Volunteer Fire Department responded to a reported farm machinery fire in a field off Maddie View Drive. Upon arrival, firefighters discovered a hay baler engulfed in flames and surrounded by a small field fire. The operator of the tractor was able to safely disconnect from the baler, and the fire was soon extinguished with assistance from Page County Fire and Emergency Medical Services. No one was injured in the incident, and the exact cause of the blaze is undetermined. A new $600,000 partnership will allow 60 James Madison University nursing students to receive scholarships as part of an initiative aimed at strengthening Virginia's healthcare workforce. JMU Media Relations Coordinator Eric Gorton says the Joanne and William Conway Nursing Scholarship Program, which is funded by the Bedford Falls Foundation, will provide up to $5,000 annually to junior and senior level nursing students.
1: The Bedford Falls Foundation is recognized nationally for investing in institutions capable of making a meaningful difference in people's lives, and we are honored by their partnership. This gift ensures outstanding students can answer the call to serve as nurses while helping JMU deliver on a core priority of our institution's future.
0: The first scholarships will be awarded this fall. A new measure signed into law aims to help farmers coexist with the rapid expansion of solar development across the Commonwealth. Jeff Ishii has the story.
2: Governor Spanberger has signed into law a bill that formally defines agrivoltaics, which allows agricultural production and solar generation to operate on the same land. Supporters say this new law will keep farms profitable while advancing clean energy goals. Opponents say the action will lead to the additional loss of farmland in Virginia. The measure requires that all farm solar projects have a decommissioning plan to protect long-term soil health. It also aims to prioritize and sustain agricultural productivity while simultaneously integrating renewable energy generation. I'm Jeff Ishii for WSVA News.
0: Thank you, Jeff. New reports indicate a growing number of Virginians are drowning in debt. Data shows there are over 400 million credit card accounts in the U.S., with nearly half of which have balances being carried over from month to month, according to Wallet Hub. The average credit card balance is over $11,000 per household. Personal finance analysts conducted a survey released this month and found about 2 in 5 Americans expect they will have more credit card debt by the end of this year. Many participants did report budgeting apps have helped manage paying down debt and paying it off faster. For WSVA News, I'm Carolyn Unger.
3: 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You're listening to Late Afternoons. I'm Mario Retrosi, Carolyn Unger in the WSVA newsroom. So did you go see, what did you see last night? Disclosure 2, is that what
0: Disclosure
3: that was?
0: Disclosure Day.
3: Disclosure Day.
0: Yeah, yeah.
3: Is that what that was?
0: Yes.
3: All right, well, so how was it?
0: I liked it. I think it was definitely, I was watching it and it's like, it's something we've seen before, It's like the type of movie we've seen before.
3: And you knew how the ending, you kind of knew halfway through the movie how it was going to end?
0: I mean, yeah, kind of. I mean, the acting was really good. I think if they didn't have the actors that they did, it wouldn't have been as good. So you asked me out of 4 popcorn buckets.
3: Out of 4 popcorn boxes, what do you give it?
0: 2.5.
3: 2.5.
0: Out of 4. Yeah.
3: 2.5.
0: I gave it like a out of 5 stars, I gave it like a 3.5.
3: Okay.
0: You know? But there are just some aspects of it where it's like, we've kind of seen this before, but Steven Spielberg, so, there were a lot of good aspects about it, but, and this is in the advertisements. It is about aliens.
3: Oh, my.
0: So, it kind of reminded me almost like a modern version of Close Encounters of the Third Kind.
3: Oh.
0: It did remind me of that movie a lot.
3: Okay.
0: But I think, the concept of aliens, because when did Close Encounters of the Third Kind come out?
3: Wasn't that an 80s movie?
0: I think it came out before Jaws. So I think like the
3: No. No, Jaws was 74. That I do know. 77 is when it came out. So
0: but still
3: no.
0: The 70s.
3: Yes.
0: Yeah.
3: Late 70s.
0: So it's like aliens in the 70s. Like, I feel like that.
3: I got
0: it. May have had a bigger impact than it would like aliens today.
3: Okay.
0: Because, a lot of people do believe there are aliens out there.
3: Oh, yeah.
0: So what do you think?
3: Do I think there are aliens out there? Well, it depends on what you got to define aliens.
0: Like outer space.
3: Those kind of aliens?
0: Yeah.
3: I haven't seen them yet.

0: it, and until I see it, I don't believe it.
1: So I think, I'm like, it could be, there's a possibility, but I think it's just, I don't know, the whole concept of aliens and everything, okay, and hiding aliens and everything, it's just
0: I got you. And so do you believe in Bigfoot too? And how about Sasquatch?
1: I mean, anything is possible. I do like cryptids. I do like the concept of cryptids, but in that case, I'm like, you know what? I would love photo evidence of that. When it comes to stuff in outer space, I'm just like, that's none of our business.
0: Now, I do believe in Marvin Martian. So there you go. My alien right there.
1: Yeah.
0: My favorite one, Marvin Martian.
1: I mean, E.T., I wouldn't mind E.T. coming down and phoning a visit, I wouldn't mind.
0: Okay.
1: I mean, he can heal people, but at his own expense. That's the only thing.
0: I got you. Hopefully, Marvin Martian can find his Alonium Pu-36 explosive space modulator.
1: As long as it's not the aliens from Mars Attacks.
0: Oh, I don't mind them. How about the Slee Stack in, Land of the Lost? Remember that? That was before
1: your
0: time.
1: Yeah.
0: Okay. So you saw Obsession too, right, recently?
1: I saw it on this past Sunday, yeah.
0: Oh, okay. So it's two movies in a week. What's interesting is because that, I believe, will be on Screen 2 this weekend at the drive-in.
1: Are you serious?
0: Disclosure Day followed by Obsession.
1: Really?
0: Screen 2 at the Route 11 Historic Drive-In. 4 hours and 13 minutes of action,
1: oh,
0: boys and girls.
1: Oh, that's amazing.
0: You know what's on Screen 1?
1: Toy Story 5.
0: That would be Toy Story 5 that I believe comes out tomorrow.
1: What else?
0: Mandalorian.
1: Oh, so okay, that makes sense.
0: Toy Story 5 and Mandalorian, that's 3 hours and 54 minutes. By the way, it's $12 for both movies. You can't beat that
1: Bad. Yeah, that's not bad.
0: And by the way, the historic Route 11 Drive-In Theater in Steven City turns 70 on Saturday.
1: Wow.
0: Happy birthday! So to start it, the first 70 cars through the gate is going to get a voucher for a free medium popcorn.
1: Ooh.
0: Woo-hoo. And oh, by the way, the luckiest 70th car will be awarded with a surprise prize pack.
1: You know what? Maybe I'll try and convince my dad. Hey, for Father's Day,
0: let's go to the, I got to go one of these days. I got to, because there were talks of closing. And in fact, it was closed.
1: Yeah.
0: And then they bought it back, or the new owner said, we don't want to put houses there. We're going to make it continue at a drive-in.
1: Yeah.
0: And so happy birthday, Route 11. Because it used to be the family drive-in.
1: Yeah.
0: Now it's the historic
1: Route 11
0: drive-in theater in Steven City.
1: It's a relaxing activity.
0: I love it.
1: I would say, I'm just imagining watching Obsession with my dad.
0: Can you imagine that? That was like when I was a teenager watching The Shining with my dad.
1: Oh.
0: In the hotel in Nashville. I think we were going to Opryland, and we were staying at this hotel in Nashville, and the hotel had HBO.
1: Yeah.
0: And so The Shining was on. Fortunately, I think my parents were asleep at the time because it was late night. So it's like, God, I hope they don't wake up. And I'm watching The Shining.
1: Mm-hmm.
0: So there you go. By the way, the actual birthday was last Sunday. They actually turned 70, but the celebration will be this Saturday in Steven City. So interesting. First 70 cars get a free medium popcorn. And then, of course, they got big giant yard games, including Connect Four, Guess Who, Kerplunk.
1: Oh, that's new.
0: And so that sounds like a lot of fun.
1: I hope they still have the playground.
0: In front. Yes, they do. Yeah. Well, I don't know if they took it. I mean, it was just a big area.
1: Yeah.
0: I just remember used to throw in frisbee and football and all that other good stuff right there in front of Screen 1.
1: I do need to go at some point.
0: Yes,
1: even if
0: we do.
1: Not this weekend.
0: At some point, yes.
1: This summer.
0: That is correct. So Toy Story 5, it comes out tomorrow, and Mandalorian on Screen 1. Screen 2's got Disclosure Day and Obsession. Two movies that you have seen in the last week. So what did you eat in the movie theater last night? Did you get your, what did you like? What do you say you like?
1: Bunch of Crunch.
0: Bunch of Crunch. Did you get it?
1: I did get that.
0: There you go. I can't go to a movie and not eat the popcorn. Movie theater popcorn is the best.
1: Mm-hmm.
0: Carolyn Unger in the WSVA newsroom. I'm Mario Retrosi, 318 at WSVA. When we come back, we'll check traffic and weather.
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3: 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Well, we got some activity out on the road, so let's check it.
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3: We got an issue on Interstate 81 southbound, mile marker 226. That's in between Verona and Stanton. A disabled tractor trailer has the south right shoulder closed. We'll zoom in. Let's see. So it was on the southbound side. So we'll check the traffic camera at the Verona exit. And let's see what we got. Do we have any problems? Not too bad. So again, it's on the shoulder. Traffic gets by using the travel lanes. As you approach the first Stanton exit, you might get a little bit of a slowdown there. Of course, you'll continue to slow down because at about that time, that's when the construction starts and the speed limit goes down to 60 miles an hour. Bigger problem, though, in northern Augusta County on Route 42 in the vicinity of Badger Road. That is north of Moscow. A vehicle crash has the northbound lanes of 42 closed. So if you're trying to get towards Bridgewater from Moscow and western Augusta County, you expect delays there because the northbound lanes are closed due to a crash near Badger Road. Further north, got a major problem on Interstate 81 northbound, mile marker 288 in Shenandoah County. That is south of the Toms Brook exit. Vehicle crash has caused about a 2.5 mile backup. We'll click on the VDOT camera right near the water tower in the Woodstock area. And oh, yep, there it is. I see traffic at a crawl. So big delays on 81 as you pass the Woodstock exit. It's about a 2 mile backup there as you approach Toms Brook. If you're seeing it and we're not saying it, call the WSVA traffic tip line. It's 540-214-2500. Give us a call and let us know.
5: WSVA's local AccuWeather for Harrisonburg and the Shenandoah Valley. Mostly cloudy tonight, the low down to 67. For Friday, a thundershower around into early afternoon. Rather cloudy in the morning, then the clouds will give way to some sun, a high up to 80. Partly sunny Saturday, a high 81. A mix of clouds and sun for the dads on Father's Day Sunday, a high of 84. A sunny intervals on Monday with a shower and thunderstorm, a high of 82. I'm AccuWeather meteorologist Jason Caterina on WSVA.
3: It is 83 degrees. We are just a few degrees away from our projected high. I don't think we're going to get close to 90, but that's just me. 83 degrees right now, relative humidity at 59%. The barometric pressure steady at 29.98. Little wind out of the west now at 3 to 4 miles an hour under mostly cloudy skies. I think the cloud cover will keep the temperatures down. But that's just me. 3:24 at News Talk 92.1 and 550 WSVA. Let's check out what's happening on Wall Street. Here is Your Money Now.
6: I'm Dan Loney with Your Money Now. Apple has said it's going to raise prices on some of its products due to the rise in memory chip costs off of the AI boom. In an interview with the Wall Street Journal, CEO Tim Cook said that price hikes were unavoidable, which also suggests that price pressures are growing on the tech sector. Apple's next product launch, which could show the higher prices, will be in September. Nippon Steel officials say they expect the American market to remain buoyant, supported by import tariffs and resilient demand, which could lift earnings at U.S. Steel beyond current forecasts. Vice Chairman Takahiro Mori said that he's confident U.S. Steel will be able to post profits more than $624 million this year. Wall Street stocks continue to move higher. The Dow Industrial Average is up right around 100 points. The NASDAQ is up more than 350 points. West Texas crude right now is up less than 1% at $76 a barrel. And that is Your Money Now.
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8: 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In just a moment, we'll get an ABC News update. 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
9: The Elkton woman accused of murdering an elderly man back in January was scheduled to appear in court this morning. The Northwest Virginia Regional Drug and Gang Task Force is highlighting its drug interdiction efforts made in the first half of this year. And today is the first day of early voting for state and local primaries scheduled for August 4th. I'll have details on these and other stories following ABC News at the bottom of the hour on WSVA.
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11: A better life with Dr. Sanjay Gupta.
12: You know, summer is a great time to re-examine how much time your kids are spending on social media, along with what they are seeing and who they are engaging with. Ask them how the posts in their feed make them feel. These apps are built to be addictive, so kids, all of us in fact, will keep coming back for more, even when we are made to feel worse. It's bizarre. You might need to help your son or daughter reset their algorithm by unfollowing certain accounts and following or interacting with more positive ones. They might need suggestions of other healthier things to do, or to see you leading the way by example and putting your own phone away. In the run-up to bedtime, everyone's phone should go away, no questions asked. And if you need some help sort of, I guess, resetting expectations, try engaging parents of your kids' friends for a more coordinated effort. I'm Dr. Sanjay Gupta, helping you live a better life.
13: ABC News, I'm Michelle Franzen. The Trump administration is defending the memo of understanding between the U.S. and Iran. It reopens the Strait of Hormuz, but it also allows Iran to sell oil on the free market and rebuild their military. ABC's Britt Clinett has reaction.
14: Now, it also empowers them politically in many ways. They've been able to survive this entire war when there were proclamations at the beginning that regime change was going to happen, that it was viable, and they've

0: prove that that hasn't happened, even though they may have Navy impairments and have been able to have some wins on that front in terms of the U.S.
1: The Supreme Court ruling a Texas man who admitted using marijuana and was charged with unlawful possession of a gun was unconstitutional. Justice Neil Gorsuch wrote the opinion and said it's a narrow decision but doesn't end the government's power to take guns away from drug users. And the threat of life-threatening flooding continues in the Central Gulf and Southeast today. This is ABC News.
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3: Well, good news. They've cleared that tractor trailer that was disabled just south of Verona. So 81 flowing much better there between Verona and Stanton. However, they're still working that accident on Route 42 in northern Augusta County in the vicinity of Badger Road. That's north of the Moscow area. That crash has all northbound lanes closed. So if you want to use 42 en route to Bridgewater and on to Dayton and Harrisonburg, expect delays there just past Moscow in the vicinity of Badger Road. Crash has the northbound lanes closed. Also, problems on Interstate 81 in Shenandoah County. Mile marker 288 to be exact. A vehicle crash has caused about a 2.5 mile backup on 81 North as you approach the Toms Brook exit. In fact, there's a second one now that's at the Toms Brook exit. 81, a vehicle crash. The south left shoulder is closed. Oh, there it is. I see the crash on the shoulder. Man, oh, man. And look at the traffic. Oof. 2x2, nose to tail, going oh so slow by. So big delays on 81 northbound as you pass Woodstock. You got a 2.5 mile backup. Starting at around mile marker 288, and then you got another one, a little bit of a backup at mile marker 290 right there at the Toms Brook exit. If you're seeing it, and we're not saying it, call the WSVA traffic tip line. It is 540-214-2500. Give us a call and let us know.
4: WSVA's local AccuWeather for Harrisonburg and the Shenandoah Valley. Variably cloudy, windy, and very warm with a heavy gusty thunderstorm today that could produce flooding downpours and localized damaging wind gusts. The high of 89. Mostly cloudy tonight, the low 67. A thundershower around into early afternoon Friday. A rather cloudy start, then the clouds give way to some sun. A high of 80. Saturday, partly sunny. Very nice. The high of 81 to kick off the weekend. I'm AccuWeather meteorologist Jason Caterina on WSVA.
3: It is 81 degrees, relative humidity at 60%, the barometric pressure steady at 29.97, and winds are out of the south at 4 to 5 miles an hour. 3:34 at WSVA. 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
5: 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The Elkton woman accused of murdering an elderly man back in January was scheduled to appear in court this morning. However, according to online records, Tabitha Nicole Taylor's status hearing was continued at the request of prosecutors until August 27th in Harrisonburg Rockingham Juvenile and Domestic Relations Court. The 38-year-old Taylor is facing a first-degree murder charge in connection with the death of 84-year-old Winfred Thomas Shiflett after a domestic disturbance turned into a violent altercation early Sunday morning, January 4th, in the 1600 block of Lawson Lane. Taylor remains in custody. The Northwest Virginia Regional Drug and Gang Task Force is highlighting its drug interdiction efforts made in the first half of this year. WSVA's Jacqueline Dobrin breaks down the numbers.
6: Since January 1st, the task force seized 172 pounds of marijuana, 173 pounds of methamphetamine, 92 grams of fentanyl, nearly 4.5 pounds of heroin, 1.5 pounds of cocaine, and 40 firearms. Agents also made 22 arrests and, as part of their investigations, seized nearly $715,000 in currency. The task force comprised of law enforcement personnel in Page and Shenandoah counties, as well as the Luray and Strasburg police departments. For WSVA News, I'm Jacqueline Dobrin.
5: Thank you, Jacqueline. Today is the first day of early voting for state and local primaries scheduled for August 4th. Virginians can now vote in the state's Republican primary for U.S. Senate, choosing from candidates such as Burt Misusawa, Kim Farrington, and David Williams. In-person voting is now available at City Hall in both Harrisonburg and Stanton, as well as the Augusta County Government Center in Verona. Additionally, Harrisonburg residents

0: an opportunity to cast early ballots in the Democrat primary for city council from a list of candidates including Danny Fleming, Monica Robinson, Kat Henley, and Nikki Gross. Contact your local registrar for more information. Governor Abigail Spanberger is expanding access to birth control, signing new laws aimed at protecting contraception statewide. Spanberger signed two laws Wednesday to protect access to FDA-approved contraception and to require broader insurance coverage at a time when healthcare costs continue to rise.
1: 1 in 5 insured women of reproductive age has had to stop using a contraceptive method because she couldn't afford it. Make no mistake, that means people not getting the doctor-prescribed medication that their doctor asserts they need.
0: The measures guarantee the right to obtain and use birth control and to allow legal action if that access is restricted. Virginia is the only southern state that has not restricted reproductive health care since the U.S. Supreme Court returned regulatory authority over abortion to the states with the Dobbs decision 4 years ago. Extensive bridge work is set to begin next Monday on Route 778 Knightley Mill Road in Augusta County between New Hope and Weir's Cave. Officials from the Virginia Department of Transportation say the 13-month rehabilitation will allow the bridge over Middle River to open for the first time since it reached the end of its service life and was closed to traffic in 2024. The new bridge will reassemble the truss design of the original 1915 bridge, but will be able to accommodate all legal loads. During construction, Route 778 traffic will detour onto Route 774 Klein River Road. For WSVA News, I'm Carolyn Unger.
2: Thank you very much, Carolyn. 3:38 at News Talk 92.1 and 550 WSVA. This weekend, back home on the farm, has a big event. It's the second Summer Solstice Fairy Festival. And then the following weekend, they got a pickle fest. And lo and behold, Lynn Hess with Back Home on the Farm drops by the studio. We'll have a nice chat with her coming up later on in the half hour. But up next, it's Ish's Almanac.
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3: 341 at WSVA. It is 81 degrees. By the way, coming up next hour, I've got a chance for you to win two tickets to the Trial of the Big Bad Wolf live at Court Square Theater. Two performances on Saturday. The matinee is at 2. The evening performance is at 6:30. And be caller 25 when I ask you to next hour to win two tickets to the Trial of the Big Bad Wolf live at Court Square Theater. Time now for Ish's Almanac.
4: Looking at farm news from all around the eastern United States, the North Carolina corn crop is struggling in mid-June due to a lack of topsoil moisture. According to the USDA, 36% of North Carolina corn is in poor or very poor condition. Pastures in Pennsylvania are looking relatively nice this week, with 51% of Pennsylvania pastures rated in good to excellent condition. The Southeastern Regional Hereford Cattle Show is taking place this weekend, Friday through Sunday, in Harrisonburg, Virginia. Exhibitors are expected from all across the southeastern U.S. And looking at the big picture, the price of diesel fuel is slowly declining. The U.S. Energy Information Agency reports the price of diesel fuel has gone down by 14 cents a gallon over the past week.
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6: WSVA all-day traffic is provided by Door Gorilla. 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
3: Still working that accident on Route 42 in northern Augusta County in the vicinity of Badger Road. That is north of Moscow. Vehicle crash has the northbound lanes closed. Well, good news. They have cleared that accident on 81 northbound, mile marker 288. Now, traffic is still backed up a little bit because, you know, backups were about 2.5 miles. So you might get a little bit of a residual effect on this. But now the accident is cleared and traffic's moving a little bit better. However, there's still another problem you have to deal with. I-81 northbound, right at exit 291, the Toms Brook exit. There's an accident on the shoulder, the left shoulder. Traffic does get by using the travel lanes, but you can see it's slow going as you approach the Toms Brook exit. No, by the way, look out for the southbound side too, because they got rubberneckers. So be careful with that. If you're seeing it and we're not saying it, call the WSVA traffic tip line, 540-214-2500. Give us a call and let us know.
7: WSVA's local AccuWeather for Harrisonburg and the Shenandoah Valley. Mostly cloudy tonight, the low down to 67. For Friday, a thundershower around into early afternoon. Rather cloudy in the morning, then the clouds will give way to some sun, a high up to 80. Partly sunny Saturday, a high 81. A mix of clouds and sun for the dads on Father's Day Sunday, a high of 84. A sunny intervals on Monday with a shower and thunderstorm, a high of 82. I'm AccuWeather meteorologist Jason Caterina on WSVA.
3: 81 degrees. Relative humidity is 60%. The barometric pressure steady at 29.97. Winds out of the south-southwest at 4 to 5 miles an hour under beautiful cloudy skies, if you like a cloudy day. It is 344 at WSVA. We're pleased to be joined by Lynn Hess, who is with Back Home on the Farm. They've got a big event coming up, I think not just this weekend, but I think you got one also coming up next weekend as well. Thanks for stopping by. How are you?
8: We're just doing great. Excited to be here.
3: Back Home on the Farm on Willow Run Road, and I believe this weekend, Saturday and Sunday, you've got your second ever Fairy Festival. Is that right?
8: That's exactly right.
3: So this is the second one. How did the first one go last year?
8: We had a great time.

0: It's a festival where we can kind of just bring some whimsy into the world. It's not just for just the littles, but last year we had the adults that got into it. Costume is optional, but we just had a lot of people that had a ball dressing up, and we had adults in their fairy wings, and they came to the fairy godmother tea party, and we all just had a wonderful time. They participated in the parades and the scavenger hunts and all the different things we had on the farm. Had a unicorn. So we're just looking to expand on that this year and have some fun.
1: All right. It'll be this Saturday from 10 a.m. to 6 p.m., Sunday noon until 5, located on Willow Run Road. So when folks come out this weekend to the Fairy Festival, what can they see? What can they do?
0: Well, we have all of our activities there on the farm. Last year, we added a jump pillow, which people really had a good time. So a jump pad that everybody has enjoyed. It's down in our old greenhouse, so that's a good place to enjoy where it's not quite so hot. We've got our mini golf course that's down there as well. We've got some balance beams. We'll have animals there. Grampy's Village Zoo has got a unicorn pony, and he'll be there for pictures. And Act One theater group has come together, and they will have real live fairies on the grounds to visit and play with everybody and help with the games. There'll be crafts for the children we've added this year. And the other thing is, last year we had the hair fairy there. She put sparkles in everybody's hair, even mine. And she's going to be joined by some other vendors who are going to have all of their different kinds of crafts, artisan bread, sourdough, and jewelry, and crafts that feature fairies. A lot of different kinds of things going there. So we're all excited to have other members of the community come in and join us for this festival.
1: So how did this fairy festival come about? Who came up with this idea? Why did they come up with it? And who thought this would be a good idea to have? And not only that, but be successful in the first one last year.
0: Well, years ago, the Hess Greenhouse used to have, we used to make from the plants that we had that we grew, we used to do fairy gardens. And it was something that was very popular for adults and young people, some years back. And ours kind of got a little out of hand because we have a greenhouse out there that we call our Enchanted Garden. And the fairies just took over. And we have lots of fairies in there. And there's some dragons, too. And just all kinds of things in miniature that they can search through this garden and find. We've got a water feature in there now. And the children will be able to come in and actually do a magical type of a picture in our water garden, which I think is going to be a lot of fun.
1: And one of the biggest draws this year, I believe, is photo ops with the unicorn pony.
0: Absolutely. And also for the teenagers and that are with Act One, they put a lot of work into that. They are required to develop their own fairy, so they develop their costumes, and they have a fairy name, and then they come up with a whole story behind their fairy. You know, whether they're the house fairy that steals that sock, you know, the socks that you never can find to pair everything up, or you know, or maybe they're the ones that hide your keys, or maybe they're the woodland fairy. So they've all come up with different stories about their background. And they'll be on hand to tell those stories and to play with the kids.
1: Very good. Lynn Hess with Back Home on the Farm as they host their second ever Summer Solstice Fairy Festival this weekend, located on the farm on Willow Run Road. You get general directions of how you can get to this place.
0: We're just north of Harrisonburg off of 42. So we're right at the city limits. So about 5 minutes from Harrisonburg.
1: Talk about the history of Back Home on the Farm.
0: This is our 21st year, believe it or not, and we started out wanting to be able to share our farm with young people so that we could teach them a little bit more about where their food comes from. And it's kind of grown from there. We started out with a maze and a 60-foot underground slide, and from there it's grown to about 40 different activities that they can enjoy there on the farm. The animals are there. We do field trips where we take them out on the farm and talk about conservation and how we do things, how farmers

0: try to be good guardians of their of the property of the land, and it's just really been a blessing to be able to share everything with the general public, but that we've made so many memories ourselves, and also with other people. And now it's been long enough that the kids that we taught or that we introduced to the farm all those years ago are coming back with their kids. And it's just, it's been very rewarding for us.
1: And now you've got the second Summer Solstice Fairy Festival. Again, it's Saturday, 10 a.m. to 6 p.m., Sunday, noon to 5. If they want to find out more information on the festival and to purchase advanced tickets, what can they do?
0: They can go to our website. That's backhome-onthefarm.com. If you want to attend our Fairy Godmother Tea Party, we do need to have those tickets reserved in advance, and that needs to be done by Friday at noon. But those tickets will include not only the tea party, but also admission into the grounds. And then they get a sweet little bag of goodies to take home, which includes some tea party sets of china and things like that. So,
1: and the Fairy Godmother Tea, it's $26. And again, you mentioned it includes admission, free tea china to take home. And again, those Fairy Godmother tickets must be purchased by noon Friday. Now, general admission, I believe, is $13 online.
0: Right. It's a little, plus your fees.
1: And then, but $16 at the gate. So you get to save bit of money if you order your tickets online. Children are under two get in free. Grandparents are half price with a paid grandchild. And then, of course, this Sunday, it is Father's Day.
0: It is.
1: So what do dads get to do?
0: Dads get in free when they bring their children, whether they be dressed as dragons or knights or fairies or princesses. We think that we ought to honor our dads on that day, so they'll get in free on Sunday.
1: Very good. Lynn Hess, co-owner of Back Home on the Farm. The second Summer Solstice Fairy Festival is this weekend, and then let's look beyond past this weekend. You got another event coming up.
0: We do. Now, this is the first time we've done it. We're really looking forward to it. I think it's going to be a lot of fun. You know, everybody likes pickles.
1: I like pickles, especially dill pickles.
0: Well, I'm dill pickles are okay. There's a sweet Amish garlic dill that we make at the farm.
1: Fantastic.
0: That I love because it's kind of like a refrigerator type pickle, and I can have it all year long. But my favorite is my mom's 14-day pickles. They are a beast to make, but they're so worth
1: to taste
0: the effort
1: and good to eat.
0: Absolutely.
1: All right. So, what are we going to do with these pickles?
0: Well, we've got a couple of things going on. We changed our hours on this, so this is going to be a 3 to 7 p.m. activity there on the farm, and we needed that time so that the vendors could come in. We've got some vendors who have got freshies that are celebrate pickles. We've got clothing. There's just all kinds of things for it. It's kind of a different little set of vendors that are coming in for that. Vintage Vittles will be there helping along with our food trailer that'll be open. But when you get there, your ticket buys a tasting of about 48 or so different kinds of pickles. And you get to vote for people's favorite, and the people who have brought those in will get awards for their best pickles. So we have some of ours, and John Henry, General Store up in Newmarket, is bringing some of his. And then we've got another one. Let me make sure I get this name right. Hard Rock Heritage Farm, Back Home on the Farm, and John Henry Store will all be offering some of our pickles up for that to taste. And in addition to that, our people have been working all spring to come up with recipes that would have pickles featured in it. So they're pickled salsas and things like that that you'll be able to try. People have asked us to please do a pickle ice cream.
1: I don't know about that one.
0: I don't know. Right. We might make that optional.
1: So what's the name of this? A pickle festival?
0: It's a pickle fest.
1: A pickle fest.
0: On Saturday, June the 27th. So it's just one day.
1: One day.
0: Restless Moons Craft Brewery will be there, and they have a pickle beer. Along with some of their other favorites, they'll be there. We've got an open mic jam in the afternoon for people. We've got a pickle eating contest. We've got a pickle spoon race, and this is for adults and kids. And there's some pretty decent prizes for some of that. And again, we'll have different kinds of food.

0: available. Got the craft show we talked about. Just a lot of fun with a group of people out at the farm. All of our activities will be open, and we just want to have people come and visit and have fun.
1: It's open to everybody, right?
0: It sure is. 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
1: Backhome-onthefarm.com is the website. The second Summer Solstice Fairy Festival is this weekend. 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
0: Thanks for having us.
2: I'm Dan Loney with Your Money Now. Wall Street is higher heading towards the closing bell, but off of the session highs, you have the Dow Jones Industrial Average up more than 100 points and the NASDAQ up more than 400 points. The Trump administration announced that it will offer student loan borrowers who sign up for auto pay a 1 percentage point reduction on their interest rates starting on July 1st. Currently, borrowers using auto pay get a 0.25% discount. If you are not yet enrolled in that auto pay program, you can still do so by September the 30th to get the discount. And that discount is going to last through June the 30th of 2028. Shares of Smith & Wesson are up sharply today after a quarterly beat. In their report, it said that handgun sales to retailers had jumped 23% year over year, and handguns represented 80% of its total shipments in the quarter. Smith & Wesson shares are up 16% today. And that is Your Money Now.
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1: Gunmen attacked the main airport in Niger's capital today, killing 11 soldiers and 2 civilians. Security forces say they also killed 22 of the attackers. Michelle Franz in EBC News.
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4: Well, if you're getting off work in the 4 o'clock hour, things are looking better. In fact, good news, they've cleared that accident on 42 in northern Augusta County, north of Moscow. So traffic now moving freely there on 42. They're still working that accident on Interstate 81 northbound at the Toms Brook exit in Shenandoah County. That vehicle crash. It's on the shoulder, the left shoulder. Traffic backups are about a mile. There is a VDOT camera at the Toms Brook exit. We'll take a look. Yep, there it is. I see the accident on the left shoulder. Traffic does get by using both travel lanes, although you're seeing a lot of people in the left lane scooting over into the right lane. So you will get a little bit of a slowdown there as you approach the Toms Brook exit. And also you get a slowdown on the southbound side, too, because of rubberneckers. If you're seeing it, and we're not saying it, call the WSVA traffic tip line at 540-214-2500. Give us a call and let us know.
5: WSVA's local AccuWeather for Harrisonburg and the Shenandoah Valley. Mostly cloudy tonight, the low down to 67. For Friday, a thundershower around into early afternoon. Rather cloudy in the morning, then the clouds will give way to some sun. A high up to 80. Partly sunny Saturday, a high 81. A mix of clouds and sun for the dads on Father's Day Sunday, a high of 84. A sunny intervals on Monday with a shower and thunderstorm, a high of 82. I'm AccuWeather meteorologist Jason Caterina on WSVA.
4: 81 degrees, relative humidity is 61%. The barometric pressure steady at 29.97. Winds out of the south at 3 to 4 miles an hour under cloudy skies. 407 at WSVA. 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
6: 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Officers executed arrest warrants at homes yesterday in the 400 block of Kelly Street and the 1200 of Old Furnace Drive that resulted in the arrest of 19-year-old Crespo Gawaga John Alhajana, 18-year-old Jaden LeQuinn Robinson, and a 17-year-old juvenile. City Communications Director Mike Park says officers initially became aware of these crimes after receiving information that a girl may be involved in prostitution in Harrisonburg.
7: After officers began to investigate those claims, we were also made aware of potential internet crimes involving juveniles. And so that case has been investigated by our internet crimes against children detectives within the Harrisonburg Police Department.
6: Additionally, 2 men also at the homes when police arrived were arrested for unrelated charges, including 22-year-old Nathaniel Clayton Reed, who was charged with possession of a firearm by a convicted felon, and 38-year-old Casey LeQuinn Robinson, who was arrested for probation violation. Fire and rescue crews contained a tractor-involved fire yesterday in the Stanley area. At around 3:42 p.m., Captain Colin Huffman says units from the Stanley Volunteer Fire Department responded to a reported farm machinery fire in a field off Matty View Drive. Upon arrival, firefighters discovered a hay baler engulfed in flames and surrounded by a small field fire. The operator of the tractor was able to safely disconnect from the baler, and the fire was soon extinguished with assistance from Page County Fire and Emergency Medical Services. No one was injured in the incident, and the exact cause of the blaze is undetermined. A new $600,000 $10 million partnership will allow 60 James Madison University nursing students to receive scholarships as part of an initiative aimed at strengthening Virginia's healthcare workforce. JMU Media Relations Coordinator Eric Gorton says the Joanne and William Conway Nursing Scholarship Program, which is funded by the Bedford Falls Foundation, will provide up to $5,000 annually to junior and senior level nursing students.
8: The Bedford Falls Foundation is recognized nationally.

0: personally for investing in institutions capable of making a meaningful difference in people's lives, and we are honored by their partnership. This gift ensures outstanding students can answer the call to serve as nurses while helping JMU deliver on a core priority of our institution's future.
1: The first scholarships will be awarded this fall. A new measure signed into law aims to help farmers coexist with the rapid expansion of solar development across the Commonwealth. Jeff Fishy has the story.
2: Governor Spanberger has signed into law a bill that formally defines agrivoltaics, which allows agricultural production and solar generation to operate on the same land. Supporters say this new law will keep farms profitable while advancing clean energy goals. Opponents say the action will lead to the additional loss of farmland in Virginia. The measure requires that all farm solar projects have a decommissioning plan to protect long-term soil health. It also aims to prioritize and sustain agricultural productivity while simultaneously integrating renewable energy generation. I'm Jeff Ishii for WSVA News.
1: Thank you, Jeff. New reports indicate a growing number of Virginians are drowning in debt. Data shows there are over 400 million credit card accounts in the U.S., with nearly half of which have balances being carried over from month to month, according to Wallet Hub. The average credit card balance is over $11,000 per household. Personal finance an analyst conducted a survey released this month and found about 2 in 5 Americans expect they will have more credit card debt by the end of this year. Many participants did report budgeting apps have helped manage paying down debt and paying it off faster. The U.S. Senate is expected to vote on bipartisan measure this week that will address the nation's housing crisis by building more homes. Senator Mark Warner, who sponsored a number of bills in the Road to Housing Act, told reporters that the legislation will bring down home purchasing and renting costs, preserve affordable housing in rural areas, and help to reduce homelessness and more.
3: It's not going to solve the whole housing crunch, but it is finally an example of a bipartisan willingness to take a series of ideas that can jumpstart housing supply, because we got plenty of housing demand. We need more supply.
1: Warner added that the U.S. is 5.5 to 6 million housing shy of what is needed. The measure passed out of committee back in March, and the Trump administration has expressed support for it. For WSVA News, I'm Carolyn Unger.
4: 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I'm Mario Ritrosi, Carolyn Unger. In the WSVA newsroom on this June 18th, do you like to fish?
1: Not really.
4: I didn't think you were the fishing type.
1: I'm not. That's not my thing.
4: I like to fish. The only problem is the only time I do it is when I'm on vacation.
1: Right.
4: Because my sister lives on a lake. So I love waking up 7 a.m., cup of coffee, throwing a line.
1: Yeah.
4: But you know what today is?
1: What?
4: National Fishing Day. Actually, it's National Go Fishing Day. You know, go fishing day. Which, by the way, you like go fish the card game.
1: Yes, I do like that. I was actually going to say one fishing thing I'm not a fan of.
4: And that is?
1: Okay, so I was in the Outer Banks a few years ago.
4: Okay. Right?
1: And there were a lot of people fishing in the ocean at the time. And I was like, that's okay. I'm taking up a lot of beach space, but all right. And then I saw this commotion going on,
4: and this guy
1: was limping, and it turns out a fish hook got caught in his foot.
4: Ouch!
1: And a lifeguard came by, and I'm like, you see, this is why I'm not a fan of just fish in a pond or a lake or...
4: Not whatever. In the ocean.
1: No, especially, you know, like... an ocean where a lot of people are going to,
4: you can't be nearby. Like, usually they do it off the pier.
1: Yeah.
4: You can't be near the pier.
1: No, they weren't on the pier. They were on the beach.
4: On the beach.
1: Yeah.
4: Oh, like, well, I've seen that before. Usually it's just one person. It's not a whole host of people.
1: No, but it was like a lot of people.
4: I don't know
1: what was going on.
4: Oh, they were trying to catch a fish. Oh, that reminds me.
1: Yeah.
4: A few years ago, we were in Virginia Beach, and we were, I think, Fort Story. Because we wanted to do family pictures and we liked the background. In the meantime, there was this one guy fishing and he catches like a 2-foot baby shark.
1: Oh my gosh.
4: Maybe 3 feet. Eh, 2 to 3 feet.
1: Yeah.
4: It was a shark. A baby shark.
1: Oh my gosh.
4: He holds it. I touch it.
1: Yeah.
4: No, I touched the back. I touched the tail. I wasn't touching the other end.
1: No.
4: And then here's the funny thing.
1: What?
4: Because he catches the shark.
1: Mm-hmm.
4: Baby shark, he puts it back in.
1: Mm-hmm.
4: Meanwhile, he's got two kids that are swimming nearby.
1: Oh my gosh.
4: And I'm like, wait a minute. You just caught a shark.
1: And you're putting
4: it back. You threw it back in and you're letting your kids play in that
1: area.
4: I'm like, oh, no.
1: That's why you do it on

0: like you said, the pier where it's like no one is going to be.
1: Well, after catching a shark, nobody's getting in the water.
0: Yeah.
1: Anyway.
0: Well, it's like, just do it at the lake, like you said.
1: That's what I like. National Go Fishing Day, and a day to enjoy fishing activities. Now, I didn't know this. Today is Wear Blue Day.
0: Oh, you know why it's
1: Wear
0: memo.
1: You know, I didn't wear blue either. Well, you're not supposed to.
0: Oh.
1: Because it's supposed to promote awareness of men's health issues.
0: Oh.
1: So they're encouraging men to wear blue. I did not get the memo.
0: Yeah.
1: Unless you count blue jeans.
0: Oh, yeah.
1: So I didn't. There you go.
0: I think this could, my nail color could be blue if you close your eyes.
1: You know, you can always envision.
0: Yeah.
1: Do you like sushi?
0: You know, I've started kind of getting into it. I don't actively look for it.
1: Right.
0: But, you know, if I'm going out somewhere and I'm with someone and they have sushi and they offer it, I'm like, yeah, why not?
1: Why not? That's kind of like me. My son loves sushi.
0: Yeah.
1: My son loves sushi. And so if he gets some, I'm, you know, if he's generous enough and gives me a piece, I'll eat it.
0: Yeah.
1: Not one of my favorite things.
0: Right.
1: But anyway, sushi day. What else? Oh, it's an international picnic day, too.
0: Ooh.
1: You know what? Nice. You should have brought some food and ate it out on the picnic table like you did yesterday.
0: I should have. It was a little windy today.
1: Not as pretty also. It's cloudy.
0: Yeah.
1: Not the most picturesque day.
0: This is interesting. It's National Dump the Pump Day.
1: Dump the Pump Day. The third Thursday in June.
0: Encourages people to leave their cars in the driveway and ride public transportation, biking, walking, or carpooling instead of driving.
1: Well, we could have done that this morning for the folks for the city of Harrisonburg. They can take the Harrisonburg Transit. I shan't be participating in that because I don't know of any, unless it's Virginia Breeze that goes up and down 81.
0: And I did not get the memo, so it's like, well, I have to take my car back.
1: You could have taken that. Well, I believe transit goes down the street there to Harrisonburg High School, doesn't it?
0: I think so, yeah.
1: So there you go.
0: But I do have trivia tonight. I also don't know. I don't know the bus schedule, unfortunately.
1: Oh, there you go.
0: So.
1: Anyway. All right, those are just some of the things on this June 18th. Oh, happy birthday. You know who celebrates today, ladies and gentlemen?
0: Who?
1: Sir Paul McCartney.
0: Ooh.
1: Who some will argue maybe is the greatest musician in the history of musicians.
0: Mm.
1: Now, most people, most people associate him with the Beatles.
0: Right.
1: But that was a little before my time.
0: Mm-hmm.
1: Me personally, I picked him up when he formed a new band after the Beatles called Wings. And that's when he and his first wife, Linda, had some songs. They had some great albums. One of my favorites, ladies and gentlemen, is this one.

0: one of my favorites. Band on the Run. He also had Silly Love Songs. Mm-hmm. That was the big hit in 76. I think Band on the Run was 74. And so I was more of a Wings fan because the Beatles were a little more before my time. And then, of course, after Wings came the solo. And had some great songs solo, too.
1: I think we talked about it. It's a little, a little early before Christmas. I think we talked about it. What's your opinion on simply having Wonderful Christmas, his Christmas song?
0: I used to love it.
1: Yeah.
0: Simply having a wonderful Christmas, Christmas time. I used to like it.
1: Yeah.
0: Now, you know, after hearing it for, you know, I don't know. I wish I had as many zeros than I, you know, on my paycheck than I do the zeros that listening to this song. So there you go. If I had as many zeros in my paycheck, I'd I'd be pretty well off.
1: Yeah,
0: so it's not as much as I used to.
1: Yeah, my dad's not the biggest fan of that song. I think it's the synths, you know, like the
0: Oh, the music.
1: Yeah, the instrumental.
0: Yes.
1: Yeah. So I think John Lennon takes the cake when it comes to Christmas songs, if you want to compare the two, you know. War is over.
0: There you go.
1: Yeah.
0: Okay. Now, I used to like it, not so much anymore.
1: Yeah.
0: But, oh well. Happy birthday, Sir Paul.
1: He's still great.
0: 84 today.
1: He's incredible.
0: Tune in.

0: 18th. Got a few hours left. Make it count. Once it's gone, you don't get it back. And you know what else what happens when it's gone?
1: What?
0: Friday! Woohoo! 419 at WSVA. When we come back, we'll check traffic, weather, and Dave's got sports.
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0: o'clock tomorrow. It began earlier today, so let's grab a little closer on this. We'll have maintenance activities tomorrow. Also, there at mile marker 202, there is a multi-vehicle crash. South left shoulder, left lane closed. So that is in northern Rockbridge County. If your travels head toward Lexington, expect delays. At around mile marker 202, multi-vehicle crash has the south left shoulder and left lane closed. If you're seeing it, and we're not saying it, call the WSVA traffic tip line. It is 540-214-2500. Give us a call and let us know.
1: WSVA's local AccuWeather for Harrisonburg and the Shenandoah Valley. Mostly cloudy tonight, the low down to 67. For Friday, a thundershower around into early afternoon. Rather cloudy in the morning, then the clouds will give way to some sun. A high up to 80. Partly sunny Saturday, the high

0: barometric pressure holding steady at 29.98. Winds out of the south, southwest at 4 to 5 miles an hour under cloudy skies. 4:27 at WSVA. Time to check sports. Here's Dave Riggert.
1: Let's take a look at sports. I am Dave Riggert, and there are two games in the Rockingham County Baseball League this evening as a battle of 6-3 teams will meet in Grotto tonight as the Cardinals play host to Broadway. That first pitch is set for 7 o'clock, and Massanutten's on the road. They play at Bridgewater tonight. The Mountaineers are second in the league right now at 6-2, while Bridgewater is last at 1-6. That first pitch is set for 7 o'clock from Ray Heatwall Field. A full slate of games in the Valley Baseball League tonight as the Harrisonburg Turks are on the road. They try and bounce back from a home loss to Charlottesville last night as Tyler Bocock's team will travel to Waynesboro to play the Generals.
2: Number one team in the league. I mean, we got a good test ahead of us. The coaches up there are FSW products from Zach. You're getting a good bunch of coaches that are on the same page. I think they've started out hot. Waynesboro's got a good organization, but I think they're going to see a good arm in Matt Rader tonight. I like our odds. If I was a betting man, I'd go for the Turks tonight. So. We're gonna give them their best shot and see if we can't get back to 500 and keep this roller coaster rolling.
1: Waynesboro is 10-3 so far this season. The Turks come in 6-7. That first pitch is set for 7 o'clock at Waynesboro. Elsewhere around the Valley League tonight, Culpeper plays at Covington at 6:30, and the other games are all at 7 o'clock as Newmarket goes to Charlottesville. Stanton is at Front Royal. Strasburg plays host to Percival, and Winchester's on the road. They play at Woodstock this evening. In Major League Baseball today, the Orioles are wrapping up their 3-game series in Seattle as they've split the first two games of that series. That game is underway. Shane Baz is on the mound for Baltimore. He's 4-6 with a 4.06 ERA. And Brian Wu got the start for Seattle. He's 5-5 with a 4.28 earned run average. The Nationals are off today after taking 2-of-3 from Kansas City. They open a 3-game set in Tampa coming up tomorrow night. And from the National Hockey League, the Washington Capitals have signed head coach Spencer Carberry to a multi-year extension. The 44-year-old just wrapped up his third season in D.C. as they missed the playoffs by 4 points after going 43-30-9 in his 3 years. Carberry has gone 134-83-29, and he was named the Coach of the Year in his second season as he received the Jack Edwards Award. That's a look at sports. I'm Dave Riggert.
3: I'm Dan Loney with Your Money Now. Wall Street finished up the shortened trading week higher with the Nasdaq setting the pace. Dow Industrials up 72 points, ending the day at 51,564. Nasdaq added 496 points. S&P 500 picked up 80. Markets are closed on Friday for the Juneteenth holiday. Shares of chipmaker Intel were up 10% today. The gains are tied to comments by President Trump that it had agreed to a deal with Apple to design and build chips in the U.S. Intel stock has been on a sharp rise recently after struggling for years. Shares are up 464% in the last 12 months. U.S. retail sales increased more than expected in May, with households boosting purchases of motor vehicles, even as they're paying more for gasoline. The Commerce Department reports that retail sales jumped 0.9% last month after a downwardly revised 0.4 gain in April. It's the fourth consecutive month of strong retail sales. Once again, the market's higher across the board. That's Your Money Now.
4: The board recommends
0: 4:30 at WSVA. Stay tuned in just a moment. We'll get an ABC News update. Then we go to the WSVA newsroom where Carolyn has local, state, and area news. And next half hour, I will have your chance to win tickets to the trial of the Big Bad Wolf live at Court Square Theater. They've got a Saturday matinee performance at 2, Saturday evening performance at 6:30. I'll give away 2 tickets next half hour. Time now for an ABC News update.

0: The Supreme Court's decision was unanimous, ruling that a long-standing federal ban on guns for unlawful users of any controlled substance is unconstitutional, especially as applied to a Texas man who simply consumed marijuana several times a week and was prosecuted.
1: Reaction is mixed following the memo of understanding between the U.S. and Iran, with some criticizing terms that allow Iran to sell oil on the open market for the first time in decades. Gulf Coast states under a threat of flooding from Tropical Storm Arthur, delivering up to a half a foot of rain per hour in some areas. And in New York City, an estimated 2 million people turning out along the parade route and surrounding areas, cheering on the New York Knicks today, celebrating the NBA champs. This is ABC News.
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1: All right, well, if your travels take you down to the Lexington area, we'll expect some delays on Interstate 81 southbound, mile marker 202 in northern Rockbridge County. That is north of Lexington. Multi-vehicle crash has the south left shoulder and left lane closed. We'll zoom in. Let's see here. Oh, they got a camera right nearby. And, oh, there it is. I see the crash. It's on the shoulder. Traffic does get by using the travel lanes, but it is slow going. Right there, right after you pass the Rayfine Steels Tavern exit, you'll begin to slow down. So about a couple mile back up there on 81 South as you approach Lexington. If you're seeing it, and we're not saying it, call the WSVA traffic tip line. It is 540-214-2500. Give us a call and let us know.
2: WSVA's local AccuWeather for Harrisonburg and the Shenandoah Valley. Mostly cloudy tonight, the low down to 67. For Friday, a thundershower around into early afternoon. Rather cloudy in the morning, then the clouds will give way to some sun, the high up to 80. Partly sunny Saturday, the high 81. A mix of clouds and sun for the dads on Father's Day Sunday, the high of 84. A sunny intervals on Monday with a shower and thunderstorm, a high of 82. I'm AccuWeather meteorologist Jason Caterina on WSVA.
1: 81 degrees, relative humidity at 62%. The barometric pressure is steady at 29.98. Little wind out of the south at 2 to 3 miles an hour under mostly cloudy skies. 4:33 at WSVA. Welcome to the second half of Late Afternoons. I'm Mario Ritrosi. Let's go to the WSVA newsroom where Carolyn Unger has local, state, and area news.
3: For News Talk 92.1 and 550 WSBA, I'm Carolyn Unger. The Elkton woman accused of murdering an elderly man back in January was scheduled to appear in court this morning. However, according to online records, Tabitha Nicole Taylor's status hearing was continued at the request of prosecutors until August 27th in Harrisonburg Rockingham Juvenile and Domestic Relations Court. The 38-year-old Taylor is facing a first-degree murder charge in connection with the death of 84-year-old Winfred Thomas Shiflett after a domestic disturbance turned into a violent altercation early Sunday morning, January 4th, in the 1600 block of Lawson Lane. Taylor remains in custody. The Northwest Virginia Regional Drug and Gang Task Force is highlighting its drug interdiction efforts made in the first half of this year. WSVA's Jacqueline Dovrin breaks down the numbers.
4: Since January 1st, the task force seized 172 pounds of marijuana, 173 pounds of methamphetamine, 92 grams of fentanyl, nearly 4.5 pounds of heroin, 1.5 pounds of cocaine, and 40 firearms. Agents also made 22 arrests and, as part of their investigations, seized nearly $715,000 in currency. The task force comprised of law enforcement personnel in Page and Shenandoah counties, as well as the Luray and Strasburg police departments. For WSVA News, I'm Jacqueline Dobrin.
3: Thank you, Jacqueline. Today is the first day of early voting for state and local primaries scheduled for August 4th. Virginians can now vote in the state's Republican primary for U.S. Senate, choosing from candidates Bert Mizusawa, Kim Farrington, and David Williams. In-person voting is now available at City Hall in both Harrisonburg and Stanton, as well as the Augusta County Government Center in Verona. Additionally, Harrisonburg residents have an opportunity to cast early ballots in the Democrat primary for city council from a list of candidates, including Danny Fleming, Monica Robinson, Kat Henley, and Nikki Gross. Contact your local registrar for more information. Governor Abigail Spanberger is expanding access to birth control, signing new laws aimed at protecting contraception statewide. Spanberger signed two laws Wednesday to protect access to FDA-approved contraception and to require broader insurance coverage at a time when health care costs continue to rise.
5: 1 in 5 insured women of reproductive age has had to stop using a contraceptive method because she couldn't afford it. Make no mistake, that means people not getting the doctor-prescribed medication that their doctor asserts they need.
3: The measures guarantee the right to obtain and use birth control and to allow legal action if that access is restricted. Virginia is the only southern state that has not restricted reproductive health care since the U.S. Supreme Court returned regulatory authority over abortion to the states with the Dobbs decision 4 years ago. Extensive bridge work is set to begin next Monday on Route 778 Knightley Mill Road in Augusta County between New Hope and Weir's Cave. Officials from the Virginia Department of Transportation say the 13-month rehabilitation will allow the bridge Bridge over Middle River to open for the first time since it reached the end of its service life and was closed to traffic in 2024. The new

0: bridge will resemble the truss design of the original 1915 bridge, but will be able to accommodate all legal loads. During construction, Route 778 traffic will detour onto Route 774 Klein River Road. For WSVA News, I'm Carolyn Unger.
1: Thank you very much, Carolyn. 437 at WSVA. When we come back, we'll hear from Gupta.
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0: Probably taper off after a year or two. On the whole, and for the average person, beta blockers are very safe and very effective. But, as with any medication, they can come with a cost, a financial one, and also potential side effects. We're talking about things like fatigue, dizziness, dry mouth, dry eyes. I want to be clear when I say that you absolutely should talk to your doctor before starting or stopping any medication. Point is, if you're years out from a heart attack and you're in otherwise good health, you might want to ask your doctor about discontinuing beta blockers. You want to, of course, keep up a healthy lifestyle, diet, exercise, and sleep. I'm Dr. Sanjay Gupta, helping you live a better life.
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0: there in northern Rockbridge County. It's got the north shoulder closed. I see it there. Traffic does get by using the travel lanes, but a major league slowdown on 81 South. And I check back. There's a VDOT camera at the Rayfine exit, which is 205, and I see traffic slow going there. So you're looking at least a couple of mile backup. So delays on 81 South as you approach Lexington. If you're seeing it and we're not saying it, call the WSVA traffic tip line. It is 540-214-2500. Give us a call and let us know.
1: WSVA's local AccuWeather for Harrisonburg and the Shenandoah Valley. Mostly cloudy tonight, the low down to 67. For Friday, a thundershower around into early afternoon. Rather cloudy in the morning, then the clouds will give way to some sun, a high up to 80. Partly sunny Saturday, a high 81. A mix of clouds and sun for the dads on Father's Day Sunday, a high of 84. A sunny intervals on Monday with a shower and thunderstorm, a high of 82. I'm AccuWeather meteorologist Jason Caterina on WSVA.
0: It is 82 degrees, relative humidity at 59%, the barometric pressure steady at 29.98, winds out of the south, 4 to 5 miles an hour, under partly cloudy skies. I did see a ray of sunshine a moment ago, but it went back hiding behind a cloud. 4:46 at WSVA. It's time. WSVA gives you a chance to win a pair of tickets to a performance of The Trial of the Big Bad Wolf live at Court Square Theater. 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Again, 25. 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Call now and win. Good luck.
2: Business news. It is a Thursday, and Harry is here from the Wishing Well. This is becoming a daily occurrence that I'm seeing you, Harry.
3: It's a habit, yeah.
2: I need to thank Harry. Because yesterday, we always make a pot of coffee when Harry's coming in. And not just for Harry. We all try to have coffee available for everybody who's coming in. But yesterday, Harry brought me coffee while I was at Blue Ridge Hearing Center. So thank you very much for that. So,
3: oh, you're most welcome. It's only the right thing to do.
2: One of my favorite coffees, and I really appreciate that. So, and we are talking with Harry from The Wishing Well. And yesterday, I was at Blue Ridge Hearing Center, and that sort of inspired what you wanted to talk about a little bit today.
3: Yeah, I was listening to you yesterday that you were helping Blue Ridge Hearing, another local business, our neighbor, actually, over there on Neff Avenue. And congratulations, Woody and Regina and the whole team there. I was listening to you help them celebrate their anniversary. And I just walked away feeling good because I love watching local businesses succeed over time. I'm a product of local business myself, as is Terry. Both of our fathers were local business persons. And it's, in my mind, watching that success is a testament, Frank. It's a testament to a lot of great ideas, requires creativity, requires great people, not just the ones who started, but the people who help us staff the place, too. That's where a lot of the innovation at the Wishing Well comes from. We have great products. We have services. And I'm especially grateful and appreciative. It's a testament to the local community that Harrisonburg Radio Media Group has provided for us that support all of our local businesses. We've been around over 18 years. I know you remember the humble beginnings of Wishing Well.
2: Oh, yeah. I remember.
3: Mm-hmm. Yeah. You and Jim came over to help us open our new location at that time on Neff Avenue when we added floral to our travel and concierge events business. And we started by putting up a wall between two of the units over there. It didn't take long. We took the wall down between the two units and expanded, and that's where we've been ever since. And as I think about it, supporting local businesses, and we ask for that support all the time, we hear you ask for it on the air, it's not a one-way street. We're really grateful for that community support we receive, but we're also equally proud at the ability to support our local community, too. We, at the Wishing Well, and this is true for most all local businesses, we support. We even host local events. Every year we do the Capernaum Party. Out of Bricks and Columns, we support lots of other nonprofits. And I guess the way to look at it, we're all in it together, right?
2: Yeah, and there's certain benefits. Some of them more recognizable when you walk into business, like local employees and things like that. But there's some other benefits too that a lot of times you

0: don't really think of, that supporting local business makes a difference.
1: Yeah, it really does. If you support a local business, you're going to benefit for the reputation that those local businesses have for quality goods, services, the personalities that make those businesses up, the knowledge and expertise that we bring to solving problems, not just the stuff that corporate tells us to put on the shelf, but any problem or situation that people bring across our doorway. Wishing Well, we clearly know flowers and travel. We know what works locally and what works in our community. So when someone calls and says, I need flowers or I need travel, we already have a good idea what they're going to want, what they're going to need. We just need to get the specifics and figure out how to make it work for them.
0: And that's so nice to work with somebody local too. I mean, if you call like an 800 number, or if you just Google, you know, a place to get flowers, or not just flowers, but so many different things, mm-hmm. you're sort of limited in how many, you can't really customize things.
1: No.
0: Like again, if I call you and I say, you know, I want to send flowers, be sure to include this, but don't include that, you know, and things like that. And I know the person and I know what type of flowers they have. I can tell you what their favorite flower is, maybe. Mm-hmm. And then you guys can customize something specifically based on that, and also based on the budget that somebody has too.
1: We can. And if you call and want to send flowers to somebody, we can call and look at other flowers that person may have received. And we know, you know, what they like, what they don't like, exactly what you're saying. And I love our customers because they come in and ask for things that we've never thought of. This past weekend, we did a party for a Sweet 16. We do corsages and boutonnieres all the time, but this person wanted to send over a team of designers to actually help the attendees at this party produce their own corsages and boutonnieres. Mm-hmm. So we had a little mini class. We set up, you know, table with materials and experts there. And they built their own corsages, boutonnieres, something we hadn't thought of doing. So our customers bring ideas to us. We are able to customize things like crazy. Chances are when you order something from the Wishing Well and you're ordering for somebody, it's somebody we know also, so we can make it special. We are unlikely actually to be bound by corporate rules, policies, mm-hmm. procedures, inventory constraints, things like that. We're free to do the right thing, and that's really important, Frank, the right thing. We're free to do the right thing and to do things outside of the rules, whenever that makes sense. Exceptions aren't just allowed. They're the rule at local businesses.
0: Yeah, well, another thing, too, I mentioned you guys will customize and work with somebody, but if you've ever been in that situation where you walked into the grocery store or something at the last minute to pick up flowers and you're looking at this arrangement and that arrangement, and I don't like any of them. I'm sorry, but I don't need any more carnations and I don't want this. And you know, if you get a little bit of notice, you can even order flowers that somebody that here in this area, they may not be in season, but bring in special types of flowers to make a real wow bouquet for somebody.
1: We do that all the time. We get flower deliveries, you know, three times a week, sometimes more, and we can get the flowers. And importantly, as you were pointing out, if you look and see, hey, this isn't right, I kind of like this, I kind of like that, it's great. You give us 5 minutes, we'll make something custom just for you, just what you want. And in the process, we're going to save you money too, because we don't have a franchise fee. We don't have a corporate office. We don't have middlemen to inflate the costs. Unlike a lot of online vendors, we also offer honest and useful advice. We're committed to serve what we sell. We want to see you again and again and again. I don't want to get your business one time only. I want you to be a loyal, committed customer.
0: You know, another thing that you may find out, and I'm sure a lot of people out there will shake their head when I say this, but if you've ever tried some of the great deals, as they're called, especially around holidays and things like that, you know, and you get this, I'll say, I'll, you know, only $19.99, I'll make up a number. And then when you get to the end and you are ready to put in your credit card, and there's only a $45 charge.
1: Convenience fee.

0: Jeez.
1: You know, plus shipping and handling. It's like all of a sudden that great deal, you're going to be paying more to get it to you. And sometimes it's not really worth that. And it's like, and you don't know where the flowers are coming from or the conditions where they came from too. So that
0: it's
1: another reason.
0: It's
1: so
0: true. There's one letter difference, Frank, between getting a deal and getting dealt. Okay, that's what I always like remind that. People. And we've talked so many times about, you know, the folks that are ordering flowers online, and the 800 number services. They do exactly what you say. They pay a lot of money to be listed first. They always list themselves as a local florist, but what they really do, they are order takers. They take your order, they add the fees that you're talking about, convenience fees, mm-hmm. things like that, delivery fees that they don't disclose, the credit card fees, whatever they add, they basically inflate the price, and then they take that order, they take a cut off the top, you know, and I'm talking, you know, big percentages
1: off percentage,
0: top.
1: Yeah.
0: They call places like the Wishing Well, other florists, and say, well, you know, we got this much money from Frank. We're going to take 2/3 of that. Can you do an order? As far as we're concerned, that company that's calling us is the customer. We haven't talked to you.
1: Right.
0: So they're the customer. They give us this much to make flowers. We're going to create that much value in the flowers. Unfortunately, when the person sees it, it may not be what you asked for. It's what they asked mm-hmm. us for. And it's also going to be at the value that they paid us, not what you paid them. And it's very, very unfortunate, but that's the way it works. And we can do that because we've got that human connection. We're staffed by real people, the people, the same people that you see at work, at church, at schools, at community events. We don't have any bots. None of our phones are answered overseas. Instead, we're neighbors. We're committed to serving you. We're committed to seeing you again and again and again. And I think that just makes a huge, huge difference. That's why I'm in love with local businesses.
1: Yeah. And now if people want to get in touch with the Wishing Well, how can they go about that?
0: We're here for you year-round every season. You can come visit us right next to where you were yesterday.
1: Yeah.
0: On Neff Avenue, 243 Neff Avenue. You can give us a call. We're at 540-908-2333. No 800 numbers for the Wishing Well. You can go on the web at thewishingwell.biz, and you can place your order on our direct website anytime, 24 hours a day.
2: I'm Dan Loney with Your Money Now. Amazon is investigating a group of its own engineers who recently spoke at a Seattle City Council meeting about a one-year AI data center moratorium in the city. Those employees called for greater regulation of data centers and criticized the tech sector's, quote, all cost-justified AI build-out, end quote. Amazon said that it may or may not take action against those employees. Shares of SpaceX fell for a second straight day after a strong showing post-IPO. Shares were down 3.6% today, closing the session at $185 per share. In the course of the first couple of trading days, SpaceX passed Amazon and, for a brief time, Microsoft in market cap, but it now sits behind both at $2.44 trillion. Wall Street finished up the shortened trading week higher, with the Nasdaq setting the pace. Dow Industrial Average up 72 points at 51,564. Nasdaq added 496 points. S&P 500 gained 80. And that is Your Money Now.
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9: 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We are less than a minute away from an ABC News update. Then we go to the WSVA newsroom where Carolyn has local, state, and area news. And then we find out the top 10 most

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2: Well, if you're just getting off in the 5 o'clock hour, you'll be happy to know that the only issues in the southern end of the listening area, Interstate 81 southbound, mile marker 202 in Rockbridge County, multi-vehicle crash with a south right shoulder closed, traffic backups are 3 miles. If you're seeing it and we're not saying it, call the WSVA traffic tip line at 540-214-2500. Give us a call and let us know.
3: WSVA's local AccuWeather for Harrisonburg and the Shenandoah Valley. Mostly cloudy tonight, the low down to 67. For Friday, a thundershower around into early afternoon. Rather cloudy in the morning, then the clouds will give way to some sun, a high up to 80. Partly sunny Saturday, a high 81. A mix of clouds and sun for the dads on Father's Day Sunday, a high of 84. A sunny intervals on Monday with a shower and thunderstorm, a high of 82. I'm AccuWeather meteorologist Jason Caterina on WSVA.
2: 83 degrees, relative humidity at 57%. The barometric pressure is steady at 29.98. Winds are out of the south-southwest at 4 to 5 miles an hour under partly sunny skies. I see a ray of sunshine peeking through. 506 at WSVA. Welcome to hour number 3 of Late Afternoons. I'm Mario Ritrosi. 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
4: For News Talk 92.1 and 550 WSBA, I'm Carolyn Unger. Five people were arrested this week as part of a Harrisonburg Police Department investigation into allegations of prostitution and internet crimes involving juvenile victims. Officers executed arrest warrants at homes yesterday in the 400 block of Kelly Street and the 1200 of Old Furnace Drive. That resulted in the arrest of 19-year-old Crespo Gawaga John Alhajana, 18-year-old Jaden LeQuinn Robinson, and a 17-year-old juvenile. City Communications Director Mike Park says if officers initially became aware of these crimes after receiving information that a girl may be involved in prostitution in Harrisonburg.
5: After officers began to investigate those claims, we were also made aware of potential internet crimes involving juveniles. And so that case has been investigated by our internet crimes against children detectives within the Harrisonburg Police Department.
4: Additionally, two men also at the homes when police arrived were arrested for unrelated charges, including 22-year-old Nathaniel Clayton Reed, who was charged with possession of a firearm by a convicted felon, and 38-year-old Casey LeQuinn Robinson, who was arrested for probation violation. Fire and rescue crews contained a tractor-involved fire yesterday in the Stanley area. At around 3:42 p.m., Captain Colin Huffman says units from the Stanley Volunteer Fire Department responded to a reported farm machinery fire in a field off Matty View Drive. Upon arrival, firefighters discovered a hay baler engulfed in flames and surrounded by a small field fire. The operator of the tractor was able to safely disconnect from the baler, and the fire was soon extinguished with assistance from Page County Fire and Emergency Medical Services. No one was injured in the incident, and the exact cause of the blaze is undetermined. A new $600,000 partnership will allow 60 James Madison University nursing students to receive scholarships as part of an initiative aimed at strengthening Virginia's healthcare workforce. JMU Media Relations Coordinator Eric Gordon says the Joanne and William Conway Nursing Scholarship Program, which is funded by the Bedford Falls Foundation, will provide up to $5,000 annually to junior and senior level nursing students.
6: The Bedford Falls Foundation is recognized nationally for investing in institutions capable of making a meaningful difference in people's lives, and we are honored by their partnership. This gift ensures outstanding students can answer the call to serve as nurses while helping JMU deliver on a core priority of our institution's future.
4: The first scholarships will be awarded this fall. A new measure signed into law aims to help farmers coexist with the rapid expansion of solar development across the Commonwealth. Jeff Fishy has the story.
7: Governor Spanberger has signed into law a bill that formally defines agrivoltaics, which allows agricultural production and solar generation to operate on the same land. Supporters say this new law will keep farms profitable while advancing clean energy goals. Opponents say the action will lead to the additional loss of farmland in Virginia. The measure requires that all farm solar projects have a decommissioning plan to protect long-term soil health. It also aims

0: to prioritize and sustain agricultural productivity while simultaneously integrating renewable energy generation. I'm Jeff Ishii for WSVA News.
1: Thank you, Jeff. New reports indicate a growing number of Virginians are drowning in debt. Data shows there are over 400 million credit card accounts in the U.S., with nearly half of which have balances being carried over from month to month, according to Wallet Hub. The average credit card balance is over $11,000 per household. Personal finance analysts conducted a survey released this month and found about 2 in 5 Americans expect they will have more credit card debt by the end of this year. Many participants did report budgeting apps have helped manage paying down debt and paying it off faster. The U.S. Senate is expected to vote on bipartisan measure this week that will address the nation's housing crisis by building more homes. Senator Mark Warner, who sponsored a number of bills in the ROAD of Housing Act, told reporters that the legislation will bring down home purchasing and renting costs, preserve affordable housing in rural areas, help to reduce homelessness, and more.
2: It's not going to solve the whole housing crunch, but it is finally an example of a bipartisan willingness to take a series of ideas that can jumpstart housing supply, because we got plenty of housing demand. We need more supply.
1: Warner added that the U.S. is 5.5 to 6 million housing shy of what is needed. The measure passed out of committee back in March, and the Trump administration has expressed support for it. For WSVA News, I'm Carolyn Unger.
3: 5:11 at News Talk 92.1 and 550 WSVA. 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I'm Mario Ritrosi, Carolyn Unger in the WSVA newsroom. You have trivia tonight?
1: I do.
3: At Sagebird.
1: Yes.
3: All right. What time does that start?
1: 8.
3: 8 o'clock. Yeah. And I don't know if this will be one of the questions, but, and, you know, I'm not rich by any means.
1: Okay.
3: I don't think you're rich either.
1: No.
3: Judging by where you work.
1: I was going to say rich in life and, relationships and everything.
3: Oh, but, I got you on that. Rich in relationships. You're not telling me something here?
1: Friendships.
3: Oh, those relationships.
1: Family.
3: I got you on that.
1: That's in the works right now.
3: Oh, well, but good luck.
1: I'll tell you about it later.
3: All right. Anyway, so the top 10 most valuable things rich people buy.
1: Oh, okay.
3: All right. What are the top 10 most valuable things rich people buy?
1: I mean, property. Is that on there?
3: Yeah. Okay. You know what? When you say property, what do you mean?
1: Like houses.
3: Okay, I'll give you that. Vacation homes.
1: Okay.
3: Number 5, vacation homes.
1: Okay.
3: There's one.
1: I want to be cheeky and be like, stocks.
3: No, that's how they probably got rich, but no, they don't. That's
1: businesses, that's buying businesses. And,
3: ooh, that's a good one.
1: But it's not on there.
3: No, it's not on there.
1: Oh, okay.
3: Valuable things, luxurious things.
1: Jewelry. If that's not on there, I'd be surprised.
3: I thought I saw it. No.
1: Okay.
3: Jewelry is not on there. Yeah. Oh, wait a minute. I take it back. Luxury watches. There it is. Number 10. You're on. You got it.
1: Okay.
3: Luxury watches.
1: See,
3: number
1: 10.
3: See,
1: for me, I would get necklaces. I get, rings and earrings.
3: Diamonds, I'm sure.
1: Yeah.
3: There you go. All right. So you're 2 for 2. Vacation homes and luxury watches.
1: Okay. Yachts.
3: Yachts. Number 4.
1: Okay. Yeah.
3: Very good.
1: Clothing. Like clothes and shoes.
3: No.
1: No?
3: No.
1: Really?
3: No.
1: Okay.
3: Yep. Think along cars. Those lines. Like cars. 8. Okay. Number 8.
1: I'm surprised that's at number 8.
3: Yes. Number 8.
1: Is perfume on there?
3: That would not be on there.
1: Interesting. Because perfume is expensive.
3: It is. It can be.
1: I'm thinking, because sometimes wine can be really expensive. Like they can be like thousands of dollars, but I'm assuming that's not on there.
3: Wine's not on there. We're talking, things that cost, five, six, seven figures.
1: Oh my
3: goodness. 8 figures.
1: Okay, so we got vacation homes, cars, luxury watches.
3: Yachts.
1: Another mode of transportation. Mm-hmm. Okay, so cars and
3: yachts
1: and private plane.
3: Very good. Yeah. Private jets, number three.
1: Okay.
3: Very good.

0: I mean, I don't want to say food because that's not like no a luxury. But it's
1: no
0: like,
1: food.
0: I mean, if you want to count like...
2: I take that back.
0: Oh, a chef.
2: There you go. Chef. Number nine, yeah. Private chefs. Very good.
0: I was like, the food has to be involved in some capacity.
2: That's it, yes. You know? Private chefs. Very good. All right. So you got 3, 4, 5, 8, 9, 10.
0: Huh.
2: You're missing 1, 2, 6, and 7.
0: Huh.
2: All right. So what, you know...
0: Oh, a pool. But is that on there?
2: No, but, you know, it involves water.
0: Oh, okay.
2: As in bodies of water.
0: Mm.
2: Amongst bodies of water, you see these land masses.
0: Oh, okay. No, keep going.
2: All right.
0: I don't.
2: You have this land mass amongst, what do you call a body of land around that is surrounded by water?
0: Oh, an island.
2: Private islands, number two.
0: Oh, okay. Oh, what's a hint for number one?
2: Number one, I'll give you a hint. I am very good at it.
0: Oh, golfing.
2: But I, huh?
0: No.
2: What's that?
0: I said golf.
2: Well, I'll give you that. Private golf memberships, number seven. Number seven, private golf memberships. Number one, I am very good at, but I think my definition of buying this and rich people's definition of buying this are different.
0: Oh.
2: I am very good at buying this.
0: Buying this?
2: Yes.
0: Oh, my goodness.
2: But it's number one as far as rich people go, but I think their idea of buying this is different.
0: I mean, like season, time?
2: Buying time! Very good!
0: Okay.
2: Now, their idea of buying time is like hiring assistants, having everybody do things for them.
0: Got it.
2: My idea of buying time is, you know, kicking cans down the road. If I need something done now, I can put it off down the... Nobody buys time better than me when it comes to kicking cans down the road.
0: I was thinking sports season's tickets.
2: I'm surprised that sports tickets... Well, I mean, that's not all that expensive.
0: Yeah.
2: I mean,
0: for me, it'd be concert tickets.
2: Like, right. Yeah, but they're not that... You know, it might be expensive to you and me.
0: Yeah.
2: But to rich people, no. Okay. So you're missing one.
0: And no, I mean like the good concert tickets, like getting on the floor and everything.
2: Like front row seats.
0: Yeah, exactly.
2: Okay. Well, still, they're probably expensive for somebody like us.
0: Oh, no, yeah.
2: But for somebody, you know, it's nothing to spend $200,000 to be on the front row, of the Knicks games at the Garden during the NBA Finals.
0: Like it's next to Timothy Chalamet.
2: Yeah. All you got to do is drop $200,000 and boom, there you go.
0: There you go.
2: All right, you got one more. Number six on the list. What?
0: Okay.
2: The top 10 most valuable things rich people buy. What do they buy? Hanging on the wall.
0: Oh, art.
2: Art! Number six. Ding, ding, ding, ding. There you go.
0: Time. Is funny.
2: Private islands, private jets, yachts, vacation homes, art, private golf memberships, cars, private chefs, luxury watches. And there you go. So if you save up your money, you can buy one of those things.
0: I mean, of all the things on that list, like, what would you want the most, do you think?
2: Vacation home's good. Private golf membership, that's always good.
0: Yeah.
2: But then again, if I can't get that, there's always ChenvalieDeals.com that I've gotten a few of those. Vacation homes, probably,
0: because
2: it's property.
0: Yeah.
2: And they always, what do you call that, increase?
0: Yeah, true.
2: Appreciate, that's a word I'm looking for. What are you thinking? What do you like?
0: I mean, honestly, the private chef sounds really good.
2: There you go.
0: And then they could teach me how to cook certain meals,
2: okay.
0: But I'm still going to have them on the payroll.
2: All right.
0: I'm like, yeah, I'm not really feeling this. Can you just, like, whip this up for me? That kind of thing.
2: Okay. Very good. So that's not a bad idea, actually. Have somebody cook for you.
0: Yeah. And again, like, take the time to learn the meal and everything because, you know, sometimes maybe the private chef has to take some time off.
2: And then you can fix it.
0: Yeah, exactly.
2: All right. And then share some for the class.
0: Yeah.
2: Carolyn Unger in the WSVA newsroom. It's 519. When we come back, we'll check traffic and weather, and Dave's got sports.
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3: 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And when it comes to your health, sometimes the best way to understand what's possible is to hear from someone who's been there.
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3: 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Time to check traffic and weather. 82 degrees. 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
3: Let's see if we can get an update there in the southern end of the listening area. Nope, they're still dealing with that multi-vehicle crash. Interstate 81 southbound, mile marker 2 in Rockbridge County. Let's see, they do have a camera nearby. And, oh, good news. I think they've cleared it. All right, so according to the VDOT camera that's nearby, I believe they have cleared that accident at mile marker 202. So now traffic running much better on 81 South as you approach Lexington. If you're seeing it and we're not saying it, call the WSVA traffic tip line. It is 540-214-2500. Give us a call and let us know.

0: Lee Grant now at 6-2, while Bridgewater is last at 1-6. That first pitch is set for 7 o'clock from Ray Heatwall Field. A full slate of games in the Valley Baseball League tonight as the Harrisonburg Turks are on the road. They try and bounce back from a home loss to Charlottesville last night as Tyler Bocock's team will travel to Waynesboro to play the Generals.
1: Number one team in the league. I mean, we got a good test ahead of us. The coaches up there are FSW products from Zach.

0: season, the Turks come in 6-7. That first pitch is set for 7 o'clock at Waynesboro. Elsewhere around the Valley League tonight, Culpeper plays at Covington at 6:30. And the other games are all at 7 o'clock as Newmarket goes to Charlottesville. Stanton is at Front Royal. Strasburg plays host to Percival. And Winchester's on the road. They play at Woodstock this evening. In Major League Baseball today, the Orioles are wrapping up their three-game series in Seattle as they've split the first two games of that series. That game is underway as Shane Baz is on the mound for Baltimore. He's 4-6 with a 4.06 ERA. And Brian Wu got the start for Seattle. He's 5-5 with a 4.28 earned run average. The Nationals are off today after taking 2 of 3 from Kansas City. They open a three-game set in Tampa coming up tomorrow night. And from the National Hockey League, the Washington Capitals have signed head coach Spencer Carberry to a multi-year extension. The 44-year-old just wrapped up his third season in D.C. as they missed the playoffs by 4 points after going 43-30-9 in his 3 years. Carberry has gone 134-83-29, and he was named the coach of the year in his second season as he received the Jack Edwards Award. That's a look at sports. I'm Dave Riggert.
1: I'm Dan Loney with Your Money Now. Wall Street finishing up the shortened trading week higher, the NASDAQ setting the pace. Dow Industrial Average up 72 points at 51,564. NASDAQ added 496 points. S&P 500 gained 80, but the markets will be closed on Friday for the Juneteenth holiday. Waymo is recalling some 3,900 robo-taxis in the U.S. to fix software issues related to driving into freeway construction zones. The voluntary recall is the second in just over a month. There were 13 incidents where Waymo vehicles drove into a construction zone in Phoenix or entered freeway lanes with active construction in and around San Francisco. This recall is for vehicles using its fifth-generation automated driving system. Vice President J.D. Vance told reporters that 12.5 million barrels of oil passed through the Strait of Hormuz in tanker ships last night. The movement occurred shortly after the U.S. and Iran signed their deal to end the war. Vance added that Iranians have not fired on any commercial ships so far. That's Your Money Now.
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9: ABC News, I'm Michelle Franzen. At the White House, President Trump holding a Medal of Honor ceremony. Members of the armed forces who distinguish themselves above and beyond the call of duty are recipients, including Major James Capers, Jr. He served in the U.S. Marine Corps when his unit came under attack in Vietnam. He didn't leave even after getting seriously injured until all were evacuated.
10: Jim, the nation kept you waiting far too long. So I say to you, congratulations. You made it. Thank you. Thank you.
9: One recipient received the Medal of Honor posthumously. The U.S. lifting its portion of the blockade in the Strait of Hormuz and ship traffic starting to pick up following the memo of understanding signed by the U.S. and Iran. The terms include resuming talks on Iran's nuclear program, easing sanctions, and freezing up frozen Iranian funds if Iran keeps to the deal. On Wall Street today, stocks ending higher and oil prices dropping on the memo news. This is ABC News.
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8: Big problem on Interstate 81 northbound, mile marker 243 in the city of Harrisonburg. A vehicle crash has the north left shoulder and left lane closed. Well, let's zoom in here. This is right near that 243 exit. Oh, there it is. Oh, look at that. Traffic is slow going, so big delays on I-81 North as you approach the first Harrisonburg exit. If you're seeing it and we're not saying it, call the WSVA traffic tip line, 540-214-25.

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1: WSVA's local AccuWeather for Harrisonburg and the Shenandoah Valley. Mostly cloudy tonight, the low down to 67. For Friday, a thundershower around into early afternoon. Rather cloudy in the morning, then the clouds will give way to some sun, a high up to 80. Partly sunny Saturday, a high 81. A mix of clouds and sun for the dads on Father's Day Sunday, a high of 84. A sunny intervals on Monday with a shower and thunderstorm, a high of 82. I'm AccuWeather meteorologist Jason Caterina on WSVA.
0: 82 degrees, relative humidity at 57%. The barometric pressure steady at 29.98. And winds have shifted out of the west now at 4 to 5 miles an hour under cloudy skies. 533 at WSVA, and down the stretch we go on late afternoons. 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
2: 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The Luray Police Department has announced that Chief Bo Cook is retiring effective July 1st. The department made the announcement on its social media page. Chief Cook served Luray and Page County for 30 years, beginning in 1996 with the Stanley Police Department. He joined the Page County Sheriff's Office in 2000. Then in 2015, Cook transferred to the Luray Police Department as an investigator, and in 2016 was offered the position as the Chief of Police. The department stated in its post that Chief Cook has demonstrated steadfast commitment to his many roles in public service and the safety and well-being of those he served. The Northwest Virginia Regional Drug and Gang Task Force is highlighting its drug interdiction efforts made in the first half of this year. WSVA's Jacqueline Dobrin breaks down the numbers.
3: Since January 1st, the task force seized 172 pounds of marijuana, 173 pounds of methamphetamine, 92 grams of fentanyl, nearly 4.5 pounds of heroin, 1.5 pounds of cocaine, and 40 firearms. Agents also made 22 arrests and, as part of their investigations, seized nearly $715,000 in currency. The task force comprised of law enforcement personnel in Page and Shenandoah counties, as well as the Luray and Strasburg Police Departments. For WSVA News, I'm Jacqueline Dobrin.
2: Thank you, Jacqueline. The Elkton woman accused of murdering an elderly man back in January was scheduled to appear in court this morning. However, according to online records, Tabitha Nicole Taylor's status hearing was continued at the request of prosecutors until August 27th in Harrisonburg, Rockingham Juvenile and Domestic Relations Court. The 38-year-old Taylor is facing a first-degree murder charge in connection with the death of 84-year-old Winfred Thomas Shiflett after a domestic disturbance turned into a violent altercation early Sunday morning, January 4th, in the 1600 block of Lawson Lane. Taylor remains in custody. Today is the first day of early voting for state and local primaries scheduled for August 4th. Virginians can now vote in the state's Republican primary for U.S. Senate, choosing from candidates Bert Mizusawa, Kim Farrington, and David Williams. In-person voting is now available at City Hall in both Harrisonburg and Stanton, as well as the Augusta County Government Center in Verona. Additionally, Harrisonburg residents have an opportunity to cast early ballots in the Democrat primary for City Council from a list of candidates including Danny Fleming, Monica Robinson, Kat Henley, and Nikki Gross. Contact your local registrar for more information. Governor Abigail Spanberger is expanding access to birth control, signing new laws aimed at protecting contraception statewide. Spanberger signed two laws Wednesday to protect access to FDA-approved contraception and to require broader insurance coverage at a time when healthcare costs continue to rise.
4: 1 in 5 insured women of reproductive age has had to stop using a contraceptive method because she couldn't afford it. Make no mistake, that means people not getting the doctor-prescribed medication that their doctor asserts they need.
2: The measures guarantee the right to obtain and use birth control and to allow legal action if that access is restricted. Virginia is the only southern state that has not restricted reproductive health care since the U.S. Supreme Court returned regulatory authority over abortion to the states with the Dobbs decision 4 years ago. Extensive bridge work is set to begin next Monday on Route 778. Knightley Mill Road in Augusta County between New Hope and Weir's Cave. Officials from the Virginia Department of Transportation say the 13-month rehabilitation will allow the bridge over Middle River to open for the first time since it reached the end of its service life and was closed to traffic in 2024. The new bridge will reassemble the truss design of the original 1915 bridge that will be able to accommodate all legal loads. During construction, Route 778 traffic will detour onto Route 774 Klein River Road. For WSVA News, I'm Carolyn Unger.
0: Thank you very much, Carolyn. 537 at WSVA. When we come back, we'll hear from Kim Commando.
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3: 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Then OnlyFans skimmed 20% off the top. That's $1.4 billion before a single creator saw a dime. Now, OnlyFans split the rest, $5.8 billion, among 4.6 million creators. Now, the math averages out to $1,250 a year per creator. That's the average. The top 1% grab a third of all the money. So if you strip out all the stars, the typical creator clears closer to pocket change. Half make nothing at all. 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
6: Well, let's get an update there on that accident on Interstate 81 in the Harrisonburg area. It's causing a problem. In fact, it's causing a 3-mile backup. I-81 northbound, mile marker 243. Vehicle crash has the north left shoulder, left lane closed. And again, it's a 3-mile backup. So major delays on I-81 north as you approach Harrisonburg. May want to get off at the Bridgewater Mount Crawford exit. If you're seeing it and we're not saying it, call the WSVA traffic tip line at 540-214-2500. Give us a call and let us know.
7: WSVA's local AccuWeather for Harrisonburg and the Shenandoah Valley. Mostly cloudy tonight, the low down to 67. For Friday, a thundershower around into early afternoon. Rather cloudy in the morning, then the clouds will give way to some sun, a high up to 80. Partly sunny Saturday, a high 81. A mix of clouds and sun for the dads on Father's Day Sunday, a high of 84. A sunny intervals on Monday with a shower and thunderstorm, a high of 82. I'm AccuWeather meteorologist Jason Caterina on WSVA.
6: It is 82 degrees at 544. We're pleased to be joined by Lynn Hess, who is with Back Home on the Farm. They've got a big event coming up, I think not just this weekend, but I think you got one also coming up next weekend as well. Thanks for stopping by. How are you?
8: We're just doing great. Excited to be here.
6: Back Home on the Farm on Willow Run Road. And I believe this weekend, Saturday and Sunday, you've got your second ever Fairy Festival. Is that right?
8: That's exactly right.
6: So this is the second one. How did the first one go last year?
8: We had a great time. It's a festival where we can kind of just bring some whimsy into the world. It's not just for just the littles, but last year we had the adults that got into it. Costume is optional, but we just had a lot of people that had a ball dressing up. And

0: We had adults in their fairy wings, and they came to the fairy godmother tea party, and we all just had a wonderful time. They participated in the parades and the scavenger hunts and all the different things we had on the farm. Had a unicorn. So we're just looking to expand on that this year and have some fun.
1: All right. It'll be this Saturday from 10 a.m. to 6 p.m., Sunday noon until 5, located on Willow Run Road. So when folks come out this weekend to the Fairy Festival, what can they see? What can they do?
0: Well, we have all of our activities there on the farm. Last year, we added a jump pillow, which people really had a good time. So a jump pad that everybody has enjoyed. It's down in our old greenhouse, so that's a good place to enjoy where it's not quite so hot. We've got our mini golf course that's down there as well. We've got some balance beams. We'll have animals there. Grampy's Village Zoo has got a unicorn pony, and he'll be there for pictures. And Act One theater group has come together, and they will have real live fairies on the grounds to visit and play with everybody and help with the games. There'll be crafts for the children we've added this year. And the other thing is, last year we had the hair fairy there. She put sparkles in everybody's hair, even mine. And she's going to be joined by some other vendors, are going to have all of their different kinds of crafts, artisan bread, sourdough, and jewelry, and crafts that are feature fairies, lot of different kinds of things going there. So we're all excited to have other members of the community come in and join us for this festival.
1: So how did this fairy festival come about? Who came up with this idea? Why did they come up with it? And who thought this would be a good idea to have? And not only that, but be successful in the first one last year.
0: Well, years ago, the Hess Greenhouse used to have, we used to make from the plants that we had that we grew, we used to do fairy gardens. And it was something that was very popular for adults and young people, some years back. And ours kind of got a little out of hand because we have a greenhouse out there that we call our Enchanted Garden. And the fairies just took over. And we have lots of fairies in there, and there's some dragons too, and just all kinds of things in miniature that they can search through this garden and find. We've got a water feature in there now, and the children will be able to come in and actually do a magical type of a picture in our water garden, which I think is going to be a lot of fun.
1: And one of the biggest draws this year, I believe, is photo ops with the unicorn pony.
0: Absolutely. And we'll, and also for the teenagers and that are with Act One, they put a lot of work into that. They are required to develop their own fairy, so they develop their costumes, and they have a fairy name, and then they come up with a whole story behind their fairy. You know, whether they're the house fairy that steals that sock, you know, that you never, the socks that you never can find to pair everything up, or, you know, or maybe they're the ones that hide your keys, or maybe they're the woodland fairy. So they've all come up with different stories about their background, and they'll be on hand to tell those stories and to play with the kids.
1: Very good. Lynn Hess with Back Home on the Farm as they host their second ever Summer Solstice Fairy Festival this weekend, located on the farm on Willow Run Road. You get general directions of how you can get to this place.
0: We're just north of Harrisonburg off of 42, so we're right at the city limits, so about 5 minutes from Harrisonburg.
1: Talk about the history of Back Home on the Farm.
0: This is our 21st year, believe it or not, and we started out wanting to be able to share our farm with young people so that we could teach them a little bit more about where their food comes from. And it's kind of grown from there. We started out with a maze and a 60-foot underground slide, and from there it's grown to about 40 different activities that they can enjoy there on the farm. The animals are there. We do field trips where we take them out on the farm and talk about conservation and how we do things, how farmers try to be good guardians of the property of the land. And it's just really been a blessing to be able to share everything with the general public, but that we've made.

0: It's so many memories ourselves and also with other people. And now it's been long enough that the kids that we taught or that we introduced to the farm all those years ago are coming back with their kids. And it's been very rewarding for us.
1: And now you've got the second Summer Solstice Fairy Festival. Again, it's Saturday, 10 a.m. to 6 p.m., Sunday, noon to 5. If they want to find out more information on the festival and to purchase advance tickets, what can they do?
0: They can go to our website. That's backhome-onthefarm.com. If you want to attend our Fairy Godmother Tea Party, we do need to have those tickets reserved in advance, and that needs to be done by Friday at noon. But those tickets will include not only the tea party, but also admission into the grounds. And then they get a sweet little bag of goodies to take home, which includes some tea party sets of china and things like that. So,
1: and the Fairy Godmother Tea, it's $26. And again, you mentioned it includes admission, free tea china to take home. And again, those Fairy Godmother tickets must be purchased by noon Friday. Now, general admission, I believe, is $13 online.
0: Right. It's a little, plus your fees.
1: And then, but $16 at the gate, so you get to save a little bit of money if you order your tickets online. Children are under 2 get in free. Grandparents are half price with a paid grandchild. And then, of course, this Sunday, it is Father's Day.
0: It is.
1: So what do dads get to do?
0: Dads get in free when they bring their children, whether they be dressed as dragons or knights or fairies or princesses. We think that we ought to honor our dads on that day, so they'll get in free on Sunday.
1: Very good. Lynn Hess, co-owner of Back Home on the Farm. The second Summer Solstice Fairy Festival is this weekend, and then let's look beyond past this weekend. You got another event coming up.
0: We do. Now, this is the first time we've done it. We're really looking forward to it. I think it's going to be a lot of fun. You know, everybody likes pickles.
1: I like pickles, especially dill pickles.
0: Well, dill pickles are okay. There's a sweet Amish garlic dill that we make at the farm.
1: Fantastic.
0: That I love because it's kind of like a refrigerator type pickle, and I can have it all year long. But my favorite is my mom's 14-day pickles. They are a beast to make, but they're so worth the effort
1: and good to eat.
0: Absolutely.
1: All right. So, what are we going to do with these pickles?
0: Well, we've got a couple of things going on. We changed our hours on this, so this is going to be a 3 to 7 p.m. activity there on the farm, and we needed that time so that the vendors could come in. We've got some vendors who have got freshies that are celebrate pickles. We've got clothing. There's just all kinds of things for it. It's kind of a different little set of vendors that are coming in for that. Vintage Vittles will be there helping along with our food trailer that'll be open. But when you get there, your ticket buys a tasting of about 48 or so different kinds of pickles. And you get to vote for people's favorite, and the people who have brought those in will get awards for their best pickles. So we have some of ours, and John Henry General Store up in Newmarket is bringing some of his. And then we've got another one. Let me make sure I get this name right. Hard Rock Heritage Farm, Back Home on the Farm, and John Henry Store will all be offering some of our pickles up for that to taste. And in addition to that, our people have been working all spring to come up with recipes that would have pickles featured in it. So they're pickled salsas and things like that that you'll be able to try. People have asked us to please do a pickle ice cream.
1: I don't know about that one.
0: I don't know. Right. We might make that optional.
1: So what's the name of this? A pickle festival?
0: It's a pickle fest.
1: A pickle fest.
0: On Saturday, June the 27th. So it's just one day.
1: One day.
0: Restless Moon's Craft Brewery will be there, and they have a pickle beer. Along with some of their other favorites, they'll be there. We've got an open mic jam in the afternoon for people. We've got a pickle eating contest. We've got a pickle spoon race, and this is for adults and kids. And there's some pretty decent prizes for some of that. And again, we'll have different kinds of food available. Got the craft show we talked about. Just a lot of fun with a group of people out at the farm. All of our activities will be open, and we're just want to have people come and visit and have fun.
1: It's open to everybody, right?
0: It sure is. The tickets are available online again. That ticket is $26.

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0: Thanks for having us.
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5: 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Wall Street finished up the shortened trading week higher, with the Nasdaq setting the pace. The Dow Industrials picked up 72 points, ending the day at 51,564. Nasdaq added 496 points. The S&P 500 gained 80. The markets closed on Friday for the Juneteenth holiday. Mortgage rates fell below 6.5%, according to Freddie Mac data, as the deal between the U.S. and Iran helped ease the housing market a bit. The average 30-year fix was 6.47% through Wednesday, and that's down 5 basis points from the week before. Once again, the market's higher across the board. That's Your Money Now.
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8: From ABC News, I'm Michelle Franzen. The Trump administration facing backlash over the memo of understanding between the U.S. and Iran. It reopens the Strait of Hormuz, but also allows Iran to sell oil on the free market and get access.

0: Says units from the Stanley Volunteer Fire Department responded to a reported farm machinery fire in a field off Maddie View Drive. Upon arrival, firefighters discovered a hay baler engulfed in flames and surrounded by a small field fire. The operator of the tractor was able to safely disconnect from the baler, and the fire was soon extinguished with assistance from Page County Fire and Emergency Medical Services. No one was injured in the incident, and the exact cause of the blaze is undetermined. New reports indicate a growing number of Virginians are drowning in debt. Data shows there are over 400 million credit card accounts in the U.S., with nearly half of which have balances being carried over from month to month, according to Wallet Hub. The average credit card balance is over $11,000 per household. For WSVA News, I'm Carolyn Unger.
1: He's here. He's here. 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

0: I see the ambassador to the U.S. from Israel posted the following on Twitter. Yesterday, Hamas fired into Israel at 10:15, one IED. At 10:57, two explosive UAVs. At 12:35, nine rockets. At 12:37, two rockets. At 12:51, one ballistic missile. At 12:56, two rockets. At 13:04, six rockets. At 16:53, two rockets. At 17:31, three rockets. 17:36, one rocket. At 18:24, two rockets. At 18:39, five rockets. At 18:50, five rockets. At 18:54, two rockets. At 19:12, five rockets. At 19:21, four rockets. 19:37, three rockets. 19:46, six rockets. 12:56, six rockets. That's just yesterday. Doesn't sound like two drones in the middle of a desert to me. I'll be right back. For thousands of years, the great books of Western civilization have shaped the moral and political imagination of the West. 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
2: ABC News, I'm Michelle Franzen. The U.S. lifted its portion of the blockade in the Strait of Hormuz, ship traffic starting to flow again under that memo of understanding signed by the U.S. and Iran. The terms include resuming talks and freeing up frozen Iranian funds. ABC's Selena Wang has more on backlash.
3: And then, of course, on the nuclear issue, which is the core of why this conflict began, it says that Iran reaffirms it will not, quote, procure or develop nuclear weapons, but that is nothing new. In fact, that was a pledge made in the very first paragraph of the Obama nuclear deal.
2: A day after defense attorneys for Luigi Mangione told a judge that they may assert a psychiatric defense at a state trial for the killing of UnitedHealthcare CEO, attorneys today retracting that change as they faced a deadline to provide prosecutors with information. As many as 2 million fans turning out to celebrate the NBA champs, the New York Knicks today treated to a ticker tape parade along the Canyon of Heroes. It's the first title for the Knicks in 53 years. This is ABC News.
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2: WSVA's local AccuWeather for Harrisonburg and the Shenandoah Valley. Mostly cloudy tonight, the low down to 67. For Friday, a thundershower around into early afternoon. Rather cloudy in the morning, then the clouds will give way to some sun. A high up to 80. Partly sunny Saturday, the high 81. A mix of clouds and sun for the dads on Father's Day Sunday, a high of 84. A sunny intervals on Monday with a shower and thunderstorm, a high of 82. I'm AccuWeather meteorologist Jason Caterina on WSVA.
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6: And I'm a mentor, a big brother, with Big Brothers Big Sisters of Harrisonburg, Rockingham County. I've been a big brother three different times over the last 15 years. People ask me how much time it takes or why I became a big. It's really just a few hours a month. We always have a great time together, and I don't see it as something I have to do. It's something I get to do. And it isn't about time. It's about showing up. One kid, one consistent adult. I didn't choose to become a big brother because I had all the answers. I became a big brother because I saw the need and wanted to help. 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To a kid who could benefit from some extra one-on-one time, new experiences, or someone to talk to, a few hours a month can really make a difference. Many local boys have been waiting over a year for a big brother. Will you join me? You can learn more about becoming a big at the local Big Brothers Big Sisters website, beabig.info.
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5: From ABC News, I'm Dave Packer. President Trump is facing mixed reaction to the ceasefire deal with Iran. The deal extends the ceasefire for 60 days, reopens the Strait of Hormuz, and ends the U.S. blockade. But the key sticking point behind it all remains unaddressed, Iran's nuclear program. Senate Minority Leader Chuck Schumer on the Senate floor today.
6: Everyone who bought Trump's book, The Art of the Deal, ought to ask him for a refund, because what Trump has done in Iran is the art of the disaster.
5: ABC's Selena Wang.
7: There's actually bipartisan concern that this deal gives a lot of wins to Iran. In fact, this is not a final agreement even. This is a framework of a deal that gives 60 days to hammer out that final agreement. And when it comes to what Iran gets from this, the U.S. will lift that naval blockade, allow Iran to immediately resume selling oil, which is a big win for Iran because that lifts major economic pressure from Iran.
5: Cleanup is underway in parts of the Midwest following another bout of severe weather, and in parts of the Gulf Coast following what's left of Tropical Storm Arthur. ABC meteorologist Leslie Lopez says flash flood emergencies have been popping up from Louisiana to Mississippi.
8: Flooding is going to be the main concern right immediately along the coast, but also now moving inland. Post-tropical storm Arthur is moving out into areas of Mississippi, Alabama, getting into areas of, it looks like, Georgia as well. And with that, it's leaving behind flood watches, also flood emergencies.
5: Luigi Mangione's lawyers told a judge today that he will no longer be asserting a psychiatric defense at a state murder trial in the killing of UnitedHealthcare CEO Brian Thompson, just a day after telling the judge that they would. President Trump today awarded the Medal of Honor to three war veterans, including Major James Capers.
9: Jim, the nation kept you waiting far too long. So I say to you, congratulations. You made it.
5: Thank you. 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
14: Supreme Court today ruled on whether habitual drug users can legally own firearms. ABC's Devin Dwyer covers the court.
15: The Supreme Court's decision was unanimous, ruling that a long-standing federal ban on guns for unlawful users of any controlled substance is unconstitutional, especially as applied to a Texas man

0: who simply consumed marijuana several times a week and was prosecuted.
1: The opinion by Justice Neil Gorsuch said it limits but does not end the government's power to take guns away from drug users. A Raisin Company heir is now facing hate crime charges in California.
2: Bruce Lyon is a 64-year-old heir to Lyon Raisins, one of the world's largest raisin companies. He's now charged by L.A. County's district attorney with a felony hate crime count for allegedly threatening to kill a rabbi neighbor at his home in Pacific Palisades. He was arrested after allegedly making repeated anti-Semitic and racist remarks toward the rabbi. In a statement, Lyon Raisins, based in Fresno, says the alleged conduct does not reflect the values of Lyon Raisins. Alex Stone, ABC News, Los Angeles.
1: The United Arab Emirates has become the first Arab country to set a minimum age for social media use, joining other nations in placing age restrictions on social media. Under a new law introduced today, children under 15 will be prohibited from creating, using, or operating social media accounts. The ban means they will not be able to post content, comment, or share or join public groups. Dave Packer, ABC News.
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4: For News Talk 92.1 and 550 WSBA, I'm Carolyn Unger. Fire and rescue crews contained a tractor-involved fire yesterday in the Stanley area. At around 3:42 p.m., Captain Colin Huffman says units from the Stanley Volunteer Fire Department responded to a reported farm machinery fire in a field off Maddie View Drive. Upon arrival, firefighters discovered a hay baler engulfed in flames and surrounded by a small field fire. The operator of the tractor was able to safely disconnect from the baler, and the fire was soon extinguished with assistance from Page County Fire and Emergency Medical Services. No one was injured in the incident, and the exact cause of the blaze is undetermined. New reports indicate a growing number of Virginians are drowning in debt. Data shows there are over 400 million credit card accounts in the U.S., with nearly half of which have balances being carried over from month to month, according to WalletHub. The average credit card balance is over $11,000 per household. For WSVA News, I'm Carolyn Unger.
5: He's here. 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
6: Hello, America. 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Our number, 877-381-3811, 877-381-3811. I promised to go to the calls, and that's exactly what we're going to do. Pub, Portland, Oregon, the great. That's not right. Can we get the correct call letters there, please? Go right ahead.
7: Yeah, Mark, long-time listener, first-time caller.
6: Thank you.
7: I have a quick question for you. You know, we see what President Trump is doing. If you were president, what would the situation look like? What would you be doing in this situation? Because
6: I've already said what I would have done, which is I would not have had a ceasefire for 2 weeks. And I also would have armed. I mean, if my military is telling me we have some targets left, it'll take about 2 weeks to take them out. I'd take them out. I would also do what Reagan did under the Reagan Doctrine. I would have been training and arming Iranians. Some experts say we can't do that. We don't know how to do that, but we certainly knew how to do it in the 1980s under Bill Casey and under Secretary Weinberger and under President Reagan. So I would have done that. But here's the thing about a question like that. You see what the call letter is, Mr. Producer? Here's what I would have done with a situation like that. I would have said, this is what I want to do. I would have called in the best generals I could. You're asking me. I'm not a general, but I know what policies were followed in the past, and I'd want to have it laid out for me. The president said the goal was never regime change. He said that a few days ago. Okay, fine. Now we have this situation. For me, the goal would be regime change because it's the only way to guarantee no nukes, no uranium, no ballistic missiles, no terror.

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0: have joined the chorus of the Europeans and the Arabs and the rest in condemning what every country would do, certainly us, in response to a terrorist group like this. And now we're talking about funding it. You know, we have these debates sometimes that are so asinine when it really comes down to basic stuff, things that are black and white. I'll be right back. Folks, history is unfolding right before our eyes. The President of the United States has delivered an incredible, consequential first year, restoring strength at our borders, rebuilding American confidence, and putting this country back on a path of common sense and constitutional principles. 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
2: ABC News, I'm Dave Packer. President Trump has signed the memorandum of understanding that the White House says will lead to an end to the war and a promise from Iran that they won't develop a nuclear weapon. As for money, Vice President J.D. Vance today say,
3: the United States isn't giving up a cent of money to Iran, and even the economic benefits, the sanctions relief and so forth that comes along with this bargain only happens if the Iranians perform.
2: But U.S. officials have said immediately upon signing the deal, the Treasury Department will allow the export of Iranian crude through waivers. It's a financial windfall for Iran, which has faced sanctions for years. On the Gulf Coast, the remains of Arthur, the first tropical storm of the Atlantic hurricane season, leaving behind flood watches and flood warnings, creating life-threatening flooding for some areas. All living former U.S. presidents in attendance today at the Obama Presidential Center dedication in Chicago. This is ABC News.

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4: WSVA's local AccuWeather for Harrisonburg and the Shenandoah Valley. Mostly cloudy tonight, the low down to 67. For Friday, a thundershower around into early afternoon. Rather cloudy in the morning, then the clouds will give way to some sun, a high up to 80. Partly sunny Saturday, a high 81. A mix of clouds and sun for the dads on Father's Day Sunday, a high of 84. A sunny intervals on Monday with a shower and thunderstorm, a high of 82. I'm AccuWeather meteorologist Jason Caterina on WSVA.
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1: Not just the liberals, the woke right neo-fascists. All right, there's some news to give you folks. This comes from the Jerusalem Post. And why do I go there? Because it's Israeli? No, it's actually a fairly liberal paper. But they're up on the news that's going on there that comes to our country much later. Mahbouba Khomeini, this is the Khomeini that's still alive. He put out a statement. He said that he eventually approved the memorandum of understanding based only on a series of promises from Iranian President Pezeshkian and the negotiating team. Khomeini said that Iran will not submit to the, quote, excessive demands, unquote, of the United States in future negotiations with the United States in a series of posts on X. Khomeini said that he eventually approved the memorandum of understanding based only on a series of promises from the Iranian president and the negotiating team. He said, quote, let me get this right. I, as a matter of principle, held a different view. However, out of the commitment that the esteemed president as the head of the Supreme National Security Council gave to me on his own behalf and on behalf of the other members regarding the safeguarding of the rights of the Iranian nation and the resistance front and his explicit acceptance of that responsibility, I granted my permission. That's a lot of weasel words to say he doesn't agree and that this guy is going to be the fall guy. Khomeini argued that was the American president who, out of desperation, used all kinds of leverage to bring this about. And I quote, now, the Iranian supreme leader then said that Iran would wait to see the deal's effects, but that it was evident that in-person negotiations did not constitute acceptance of the American position. Does this sound like a regime that feels like it's defeated?

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